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That was The Angelus by Frank Perkovich right here on Chasm Radio. Next up is Take Me Back to Eden Valley by the Deutschmeisters.

0: That was 925 by Dolly Parton right here on Chasm Radio. It's now time for our Chasm Game of the Week with Randy Rothstein on the call. Randy, take it away.
1: Zach, thank you so much. Welcome to our Chasm Game of the Week. And you know, Mother Nature does some incredible things. Mother Nature delivers thunderstorms and rain, and Mother Nature also will deliver a beautiful Friday night. And that's what we have tonight as the sun is shining across Painesville baseball field, and we're ready for a Chasm Amateur Baseball Game of the Week tonight here on KASM Radio as the Painesville Pirates host the New London Spicer Twins. 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Two County Line League foes that both will be fighting for spots in the Region 8C tournament that will be played over in Regal this year, so be kind of interesting to get a look at these two teams with three or four games under their belts already, and what they will throw at us tonight. We'll get those starting lineups when we come back here on KASM in 2 minutes.
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0: Randy Rothstein back at Painesville Baseball Diamond. It's the Chasm Game of the Week tonight on KASM Radio. Zach Nelson producing our game back at our sports studios in Albany tonight as we're just starting lineups away. They're going to announce the both squads, get our national anthem here at Painesville. We'll be ready to go. Let's take a look at those starting lineups. New London Spicer, coached by John Rambo and Jay Magnuson. Jordan Ellingson leads it off. He's at short. Sam Ederman will bat second in center field. Hunter Magnuson will bat third at third base. Jake Rambo bats fourth at first base. Jet Salonick will bat fifth. He's in right field. Alex Hoppe bats sixth, doing the pitching tonight. Braden Fagerling, he will bat seventh, and he'll be in left field. Easton Musterman bats eighth. And he's doing the catching tonight. Needham Paulson will bat ninth, and he's at second base. That lineup for the New London Spicer Twins. It is Jordan Ellingson, Sam Ederman, Hunter Magnuson, Jake Rambo, Jet Salonick, and Alex Hoppe, Braden Fagerline, Easton Musterman, and Aiden Paulson. The Pirate lineup, they are coached by Ron Books, Ron's assistants, Kenny Ossendorf, Jay Bogley. Reed Johnson leads it off at second base. Grayson Fuchs will bat second in center field. Luke Johnson bats third at short. Grady Fuchs will bat fourth. He is at first base. Drew Tangen bats fifth in right field. Rick Hendrickson will bat sixth in left field. Spencer Eisenbron will bat seventh at third base. Eric Paulson bats eighth, doing the catching. And Peyton Hamish will bat ninth. He's the DH. And Bennett Evans will be on the mound tonight. Bennett will toe that rubber. He'll be DH for tonight. That lineup for the Pirates. Reed Johnson, Grayson Fuchs, Luke Johnson, Grady Fuchs, Drew Tangen, Rick Hendrickson, Spencer Eisenbron, Eric Paulson, and Peyton Hemish with Bennett Evans on the mound. Umpires just coming onto the field now, and so they'll meet at home plate with managers and then our starting lineups. So why don't we do this? We'll take another two-minute timeout and be back with more of our pregame here on KASM.
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0: Welcome back to Painesville Baseball Diamond as the umpires have met at home plate with managers John Rambo, Ronnie Fuchs. Dennis Beckers will be on the bases. Jim Teal will be behind home plate. And, yeah, gorgeous night. I'm looking at this ball field right now. Big batter's eye out in center field. Scoreboard with the lights here at Painesville Baseball Diamond. The infield, there are grass running lanes, so no base paths really, just grass down the lines. And, yeah, should be awesome. Fans are ready for baseball. It is really cooled off nicely after a warm, muggy day. And those starting lineups again being introduced here at Painesville Baseball Field. For the Pirates, Bennett Evans will get the ball tonight. Bennett, seasoned already. He's got 4 years under his belt pitching for the Painesville Pirates. And big, tall right-hander. We saw him have a lot of success for Painesville last year in the regionals. And Bennett tonight will get to go against the Twins. And his counterpart, Alex Hoppe. I'm kind of interested to see Hoppe pitch. Really don't know a lot about him, but he gets the start tonight for New London Spicer. Some veterans on this New London Spicer club. Jake Rambo, he has played for quite a few years. Aiden Paulson's been around for a while for New London Spicer, as well as Jordan Ellingson. So they've been part of the Twins team for quite a while. We saw last year how young Painesville was in the Region 8C tournament with Reed Johnson, just recently graduated, Grayson Fuchs. He was just out of high school, or actually 1 year out of college last year, and Grady Fuchs, just a bit older, Drew Tangen, young kid, Eric Paulson, young kid. And so this Painesville team, keep them together. Those boys are going to give teams fits in years to come, that's for sure. Especially in the County Line League, where they play the likes of Regal and Atwater and Norway Lake Sunberg and Starbuck. Very good league, the County Line League is. Game of the week on Wednesday night of next week, we will be over in Farming. Town Ball Tour. Town Ball Tour heads to Farming. And so we'll be there broadcasting. That's going to be a 7:30 game in Farming next Wednesday night. And we'll be part of that Fox 9's Town Ball Tour night. Look forward to broadcasting the Farming Flames and Cold Spring Rockies. That's our next game of the week. We've announced it already. And then we'll let you know, too, on Sunday night if there will be another game of the week next week with the midweek game. So I'll let you know Sunday night if there's plans to do another game of the week next week. We had a rainout earlier in our game of the week schedule at El Rosa, so going to try to make one up somewhere along the way. All right, so why do we do this? Let's take a three-minute timeout, and we'll be back with more, including our first pitch here on KASM in 3 minutes.
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0: All right. Eric Paulson fires the ball down to second base, and we're ready to go. The Chasm Game of the Week here on KASM Radio is Bennett Evans on the mound at 7:37. Into the batter's box, Jordan Ellingson, and the right-hander Bennett Evans does a little mound work. Right-hander looks down to Paulson, and the kick and the pitch. Fastball right at the belt, and strike one. We'll set the Pirates up for you defensively here in just a bit as Evans kicks and delivers outside of ball. 1-1. Over at third base, Spencer Eisenbrunn. At the short tonight, Luke Johnson. Second base, Reed Johnson. Over at first base, Grady Fuchs as Evans comes home, and this is fouled to the backstop by Ellingson. The count 1-2. In left field, Rick Hendrickson. Out in center field tonight, Grayson Fuchs. In right field, we have Drew Tangen, and on the mound, right-hander Bennett Evans. Evans delivers 1-2, and the pitch is inside a ball, and now 2-2. Beautiful night here at Painesville Baseball Park. We do have a breeze that's coming out of the west, very light, blowing in from right. This pitch fouled away by Ellingson. The count stays at 2-2. Two balls, two strikes. Evans rocks and fires. Curveball. One hop shot to second. Up with it cleanly. And over to first. The throw by Reed Johnson and one down. So that soft infield with the rain, Ron Fuchs was telling me when he came to the park, he had to make a decision. He said, Randy, I got to let the radio know. I got to let the umpires know. And he said at 10 to 5, everything was water. Water. And so he sent the team a picture, and he asked his guys, well, the rain has stopped, though, but what do you want to do? And they wanted to play, so they came out here and got the field ready for play. First pitch to Sam Ederman, the left-handed hitter, a strike called. And Ederman drives this to straightaway center field. Back a bit, Grayson Fuchs, and make the catch for out number two. Long drive, that ball carried pretty good to straightaway center field as Grayson playing in a few shadows out there. And up at the plate, the number three hitter, Hunter Magnuson. As Hunter takes low and inside a ball, 1-0, I would imagine Hunter's probably got some kind of relation to Jay Magnuson, who played for the Twins for a long time and on the coaching staff. There's a strike on the inside corner, and the count 1-1. Starbuck is at Regal tonight. That ball game under the lights at Regal's ball field. There's a strike on the outside corner, and 1-2. 1-2. The thing with Bennett Evans, he likes to work fast. Gets the ball back from Paulson, and that pitch just missing a little bit low. The count now, 2-2. 2-2. Nice crowd on hand. Evans comes home with the pitch, and here's a ground ball to short. Luke Johnson gobbles it up across the diamond to Grady Fuchs, and that'll do it for the Twins in the first. Nothing across, no runs, no hits, no errors, no one left on. One half inning in the books. New London Spice or nothing. Painesville coming to bat. Your game of the week is back in 1.5.
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0: No score, bottom of the first inning coming up here in Painesville as Hoppy taking his warm-up tosses right now on the mound. The right-hander, Alex Hoppy, delivers and down to second goes that baseball. His catcher, Easton Mustin. To be Reed Johnson, Grayson Fuchs, and Luke Johnson facing Alex Hoppy here in the first inning. As the right-hander Hoppy kicks, delivers, and the strike two, Reed Johnson and 0-1. Well, it's one strike. Reed Johnson's been part of this Pirate team quite a few years already. Just recently graduated, but he definitely has got some baseball talents. The pitch from Hoppy a little bit low in the count, one ball, one strike. Pitch low and outside from Hoppy, and now 2-1. Two balls, one strike. Hoppy kicks, delivers, and Johnson chases a high fastball and folds it out of play in the count, 2-2. This announcer is not picking up a foul ball off the bat right now, and I don't know if it's just because the sun is coming in from right field. Johnson, fly ball, center field. Back a few steps and making the catch out there in center field is Sam Ederman, and one out. To bring Grayson Fuchs to the plate. Grayson just finished his second year of college, playing out at St. John's this year. Into the batter's box, the right-handed hitter facing Alex Hoppy. And the first pitch is a strike called in 0-1. Jim Thielen behind the plate. Dennis Beckers on the base paths. The 0-1, swing and a miss by Grayson Fuchs. And 0-2 chased a high fastball. Couldn't catch up to that one. Those high fastballs, they look like a whipped cream on top of that sundae. There's a fastball right down the middle, and it freezes Fuchs. He's called out on strikes. So Hoppy goes right at Grayson Fuchs, and fastball right down the middle. And now two outs for the Pirates. That'll bring Luke Johnson to the plate. Luke Johnson, another right-handed hitter for Painesville, and drives this one to right field. Coming in a step and making the catch for the out is Jet Salonik, and that'll do it for the Pirates as they go quickly in the first. Nothing across, no runs, no hits, no errors, no one left on base. We played an inning here in Painesville. Painesville nothing, New London Spicer nothing. We're back in 1.5.
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0: Second pitch and a pop-up to shallow center field. Coming in is Grayson Fuchs to make the catch for the out. And quickly one down for the Twins here in the second. That'll bring Jet Salonik to the plate. Jet the right fielder. Alex Hoppe the pitcher on deck. Bennett Evans on the mound. Has retired the first four and the pitch to Salonik. Fall back and out of play in the count 0-1. Well, it's one strike. Saw Sam Orline. Sam's got his uniform on, but he's got a big knee brace on one of the legs as Salonik folds it to the backstop and the count 0-2. No balls, two strikes. Sam had pretty good regional, pretty darn good regional last year, and then a good state tournament run, too, for the Pirates. Here's the pitch from Evans right down the middle. And Salonik is rung up on strikes. That'll be Bennett Evans' first strikeout tonight. But that was a fastball right downtown. That'll bring pitcher Alex Hoppe to the plate. No score if you're just joining us. Top of the second inning. Game of the week tonight here on KASM Radio. Randy Rothstein with you. Bennett Evans, a high fastball that Hoppe checks his swing, and it goes off his bat, so an excuse-me foul ball, and 0-1 the count to Hoppe. No balls, one strike. Evans rocks and fires, and the pitch is outside a ball, and 1-1. Tell you, I got a nice breeze coming in my window right now as the sun lowers itself in the sky. It's a gorgeous night, and Hoppe sends it to straightaway center field. Grayson dancing a little bit, makes the catch for the out, and that'll do it for the Twins in the second. Nothing across, no runs, no hits, no errors, no one left on. 1.5, Painesville nothing, New London Spicer nothing. We're back in 1.5.
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0: Bottom of the second inning, Grady Fuchs, Drew Tangen, and Rick Hendrickson, the scheduled hitters, the 4-5-6 hitters. Facing Alex Hoppe, and Hoppe's first pitch to Grady Fuchs is high for a ball, 1-0. One ball, no strikes. And Grady chases that high fastball, and the count at one ball, one strike. 1-1. Pitch on the way, Fuchs ground ball to first. Rambo up with it, he's going to run it to the bag, and the unassisted put out for Jake. And one out. Again, that soft infield, that grass just ate the speed of that ball up. And Jake Ramble making an easy play. That'll bring Drew Tangen to the plate. We didn't get to see a lot of Drew Tangen in the regional tournament last year because he hurt himself in one of my Chasm Game of the Weeks here during the season and dealt with a leg injury. Appears to be good now. He's back in the lineup playing right field and got a couple, for sure got a couple at bats in the state tournament, Drew did. The count to Drew, one ball, one strike. One out, nobody on. Scoreless game. Pitch is high. And the count at 2-1. Here's Tangen. Bouncing it foul, and the count at 2-2. Two balls, two strikes. Pitch outside, a ball, and the count full at 3-2. We've not had a base runner yet. Pitch, Tangen pops this one straight up. Catcher now, the pitcher, Hoppy calling for it. He's going to make the catch for the out. That's a tough play for a catcher, still looking up into the sun. You just whipped your mask off. It was down the first baseline. And probably a good piece of advice there for Hoppy to call him off. Munsterman behind the plate. Up to the plate, Rick Hendrickson. And the first pitch to Rick is a ball, 1-0. Rick in left field tonight. As Hoppy comes home, pitch low and inside, and the count 2-0. Rick, activities director here at Painesville Area Schools. Played high school sports for Albany. Went to Albany High School. And there is a strike called and 2-1. Started his amateur career over in Avon. Now here in Painesville. Two outs, one strike, two outs. Hendrickson will foul it to the backstop. Count 2-2. Two balls, two strikes. Back into the box, Hendrickson. Alex Hoppe has the sign from Munsterman. And the right-hander comes home. Hendrickson, ground ball to short. Nice big hop there at short. The throw on to Rambo at first by the shortstop Ellingson. Good. 6-3 on the putout, and that'll do it for the Pirates here in the second. Nothing across. No runs, no hits, no errors, no one left on. We played two here at Painesville Baseball Field. No score between Painesville, New London, Spicer. We're back in 1.5.
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0: takes the pitch from Bennett Evans and gives us our game's first base runner as he punches a single out to right field. And one on here in the third for New London Spicer. That'll bring Easton Munsterman to the plate. He's the number eight hitter, a left-handed hitter, and the first pitch to Easton is a strike called, 0-1. Begley takes his lead. The pitch is outside from Evans, and the count, 1-1. 1-1, no score, third inning. Bennett Evans working from the stretch. Big, tall right-hander delivers, and Begley's bat strikes the ball foul over by third. Spencer Eisenbron gives chase just a bit. Runs out of room. And the count at 1-2 now to the catcher, Easton Munsterman. A little bit of baseball in that first name, too, with Easton. There's strike three called right down the can. And out on strikes is Munsterman. So one out on the cot looking, second strikeout for the right-hander, Bennett Evans, and that'll bring Aiden Paulson to the plate. Aiden, second baseman, going on the pitch. Here's the throw by Eric Paulson down to second, not in time, and huge jump by Fagerly. Steals second easily on Bennett Evans. So he's in scoring position with one out. And the pitch was ruled a ball, 1-0. Evans comes home, pitch low, and 2-0. Two balls, no strikes. Ready on the mound, Evans. There's a fastball that catches the inside corner. And 2-1. Two balls, one strike. Pitch bouncing in the dirt. Nice stop there at home plate by Eric Paulson to keep it in front of him. And the count now 3-1. Leadoff hitter Jordan Ellingson waiting on deck for New London Spicer. No score if you're just joining us. Top of the third. Runner at second. Here's a fly ball down the right field line, and that is a fair ball into the corner. Tangen cuts it off, and I don't know why Begley was holding up there because it appeared there was no way Tangen was even going to catch that. He did not score on that double into the right field corner, and he was at second base. Interesting. So he ends up on third. The bottom part of the order for the Twins has done their job. They're on base. Eggerly over at third. Aiden Paulson at second. One out. And here's leadoff hitter Jordan Ellingson. Pitch to Ellingson. Ground ball to short. Luke Johnson has it. He's going to go across the diamond. Throws it in the dirt. And Grady Fuchs pulls it out of the dirt. And out is the base runner. Ellingson coming across to score as Fagerly, and 1-0 New London Spicer on a 6-3 putout. It looked like Grady Fuchs pulled something too when he stretched for that ball. In the groin. Here's a fly ball hit to left field. Chasing it is the left fielder for Painesville. He can't come up with it. That's going to score Aiden Paulson, and into second is Sam Ederman with the double. And three hits here in the third have given the Twins a 2-0 lead. Rick Hendrickson chased that one, and he did not take a real good angle on that baseball. When you get a left-handed hitter, that inside-out swing, that ball takes a different angle at you. That'll bring number three hitter Hunter Magnuson to the plate, and Hunter takes low for a ball, 1-0. One ball, no strikes. There's a fastball right down the middle, and 1-1. One ball, one strike. Two runs, three hits here in the inning for New London Spicer. Now this ball gets past the catcher, Paulson, goes all the way to the backstop, and on to third goes Sam Ederman. don't know, that looked like a pretty catchable ball. If maybe Paulson was crossed up by what was coming from Benedict Evans? Possibly. There's a strike on the inside corner to Hunter Magnuson. The count, 2 balls, 2 strikes now to the third baseman. Magnuson grounded to short in his first at bat. Kick pitch. Magnuson chops it to short again. Luke Johnson has the one hopper across the diamond. 6-3 on the putout. That'll do it for the Twins here in the third. But they draw first blood, scoring 2 runs on 3 hits. No Painesville errors and 1 left on base. We play 2.5. It's New London Spicer 2. Painesville nothing. More game of the week in 1 minute. 1 minute here on KSN.
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0: Well, Alex Hoppe has himself a two-run lead now, and we'll see how Hoppe deals with that two-run lead as he's set to face the bottom third of the Painesville order. Spencer Eisenbron, Eric Paulson, Peyton Hamish. 7-8-9 hitters. Two runs, three hits in that third inning for New London Spicer. As Hoppe kicks and delivers, the pitch is high for a ball, 1-0. Defensively for the Twins tonight, over at third base, it's Hunter Magnuson short, Jordan Ellingson at second base, Aiden Paulson over at first base, Jake Rambo. Pitch is low and in the dirt, and the count 2-0 to Spencer Eisenbron in left field. Braden Fagerly, and in center field, Sam Enderman on right field. It is Jet Salonik behind the plate, Easton Musterman. There's a strike call to Spencer, and the count 2 balls and a strike. Pitch low and outside, and now 3-1. 3-1 to count. Hoppe ready on the mound. The right-hander comes home. Eisenbron chops it off the plate down the third baseline, foul. And the count now full at 3-2. Mentioned those shadows earlier. We're starting to see some shadows coming in right field line. There's some trees over there that creating those shadows. And then from about straightaway center field to the left field line, some shadows. Otherwise, we've got sun on most of the field yet. Pitch is low, and the Pirates get their first base runner tonight. So both teams, bottom third of their order, working their way on. That'll bring catcher Eric Paulson to the plate. Paulson, right-handed hitter. Digs in the batter's box, and Hoppe has to work from the stretch as Paulson swings and misses strike one. Mentioned the crowd earlier. Nice crowd on hand for tonight's ball game. 0 on the count. Kick the pitch. There's a strike called, and 0-2 now to Eric Paulson. No balls, two strikes. Eisenbron leads from first. Pitch on the way. This is fouled back and out of play, and the count remains 0-2. 0-2. Bottom of the third inning, 2-0, New London Spicer with the lead. Hoppe's curveball, a little bit low and inside in the count, 1-2. 1-2. Looks like the Twins are delayed tonight, that rain moving through the metro area. 1-2, Hoppe comes home. Line drive to short, and Eisenbron's going to get doubled off as throwing back to first base, and Spencer doubled off on that line drive by Eric Paulson. Jordan Ellingson is whipping it back to Rambo. So two outs for the Pirates. And up to the plate, Peyton Hamish. Peyton, the designated hitter, takes a strike called 0-1. No balls, one strike. Peyton, a right-handed hitter, pitches inside a ball, and 1-1. 1-1. Hoppe comes home, pitches outside a ball, 2-1. Peyton wearing my favorite number, my baseball number, 24. 2-1 the count. Ready on the mound is Hoppe. Here's the curveball. That's low and outside, and now 3-1. 3-1. Hoppe kicks and delivers. Strike called and the count full, now 3-2. 3-2. Alex Hoppe's pitch, and Hamish swings at the high fastball. He's down on strikes, and that'll do it for the Pirates in the third. No runs, no hits, no errors, no one left on base. Three in the books. New London Spicer 2. Paynesville nothing. More on Chasm's Game of the Week in 1 minute.
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Well, for New London Spicer here in the fourth, Jake Rambo, Jet Salonik, Alex Hoppe, the scheduled hitters against right-hander Bennett Evans, 2-0 New London with the lead. And Jake Rambo takes a strike called, 0-1. There was a day when there was three or four Rambos in that starting lineup, and now it's just Jake. Pitches high for a ball, and 1-1. One ball, one strike. Ready on the mound, Evans, and the right-hander comes home, pitches inside a ball, and 2-1. 2-1 the count. Evans deals, and that pitch will bounce away from Eric Paulson, the catcher, and 3-1. Three balls, one strike. All these diamonds.

Evans has the sign from Paulson again, and the right-hander's pitch. That's outside, ball four. So Bennett Evans has walked his first man tonight. He struck out two. And here's Jet Salonik. Jet was one of those that he struck out back in the second. Pitches high to Jet, and the count 1-0. One ball, no strikes. Greedy Fuchs holding Rambo over at first. Pitches a strike on the inside corner, and 1-1. Jet Salonik wasn't a big fan of that strike call. Waiting on deck, it's pitcher Alex Hoppe. Here's a shot to left center field. Hendrickson coming in. We'll field that on one hop. And the fourth hit of the evening for New London Spicer. And the Twins got things cooking again here in the fourth. Two on, nobody out. That'll bring Hoppe to the plate. Let's see what John Rambo over at third base puts on for a sign here. Eric Paulson right away hops out, has the word, has a word with Bennett Evans on the mound. If you're just joining us, first two innings scoreless. New London Spicer would put a two spot up in the top of the third inning. That's where we're at right now, 2-0. Looking to bunt is Hoppe. He'll pull back and ball one. Good decision there by Alex Hoppe. That pitch was low. Bennett Evans wants a different baseball. Not feeling it with that ball. The home plate umpire, Jim Thielen, if what he does with it, well, it goes back in the ball bag. He's not throwing it out. One ball, no strikes, the count. Hoppe puts the bunt down. Good bunt. Bennett Evans forced to field. It throws to first and safe at first. Hoppy's going to beat it out. Bennett bobbled it once as that came up on him. They'll give a hit to Alex Hoppe. That's a tough play. That's going to load him up on the bunt single. Rambo to third. Salonik to second. Hoppe on at first. And Braden Fagerling. First pitch to Braden is a ball, 1-0. Braden started things off in the third with a base hit to right. And again, a punch to right. There's Tangen to make the catch for the out. Rambo's going to tag. Tangen's throw comes in, not in time. And it's 3-0 on the sacrifice fly by Fagerling. Tagging from second, going to third was Jet Salonik. One out. Two on yet, first and third. Hoppy's got some good speed over at first. See if they try to move him. And the throw back to first. That bounces in the dirt. Nice stop by Grady Fuchs just to keep it in front of him. At the plate, it's Easton Munsterman, the catcher, left-hander, breaks his bat, bloops this to right. That's going to fall in front of Tangen, and coming across to score is Jet Salonik on an RBI single by Munsterman. On to second goes Alex Hoppe. Yeah, that broken bat bloop, just enough on it to get it over Reed Johnson's head at second. Evans on the mound. His pitch to the number 9 hitter. Aiden Paulson is outside a ball, 1-0. One ball, no strikes. The pitch, there's a strike on the inside corner, and 1-1. One ball, one strike. Runners there, leads from first and second. One out. Kick, pitch, that gets past the catcher. Eric Paulson goes all the way to the backstop, and that allows the runners move to second and third.

0: another catchable ball by Eric Paulson. Went off his glove. All right, the pitch to Aiden Paulson. Shot to short. Luke Johnson fields the one hopper in front of him. Throws to first, 6-3 on the putout. Coming across to score is Alex Hoppe. It was to deep short, so Hoppe scored easily. 6-3 on the putout will give the Twins their third run of the inning. Going to get a pinch runner for the man at second. That's Easton Munsterman. A lone man remaining on the bases. And at the plate, leadoff hitter Jordan Ellingson. Number 17, Peyton Kultzett. So Peyton Kultzett running. Here's a shot to center. Grayson Fuchs fading back. Still going back. Makes the catch for the out. And that'll do it for the Twins here in the fourth inning. But the Twins get a few more runs. Three runs in the inning on three more hits. No Painesville errors and one man left on base. We have played 3.5. It's New London Spicer 5, Painesville nothing. More game of the week in a minute on KASM. In the business of
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0: Bottom of the fourth inning, Alex Hoppe on the mound for New London Spicer. Has himself a few more runs to work with. 5 runs, 5 hits for the Twins so far. Pirates looking for their first hit. They've had just one base runner, and that was a walk. And up to the plate for Painesville here in the fourth inning. It'll be Reed Johnson. Reed, leadoff man, follows it to the backstop, and 0-1. Well, it's one strike. Johnson in his first at bat, a fly ball to center field. Pitch low for a ball, and 1-1. Take that back. 5 runs on 6 hits. 5 runs, 6 hits here in this ball game. Pitches outside a ball, and now 2-1. 2 balls, 1 strike to Reed. Pirates, second time through their order now. New London Spicer. They've had guys bat 3 times already. Pitch low and outside. The count 3-1 now to Reed Johnson as Alex Hoppe takes some time, rubs that baseball down. Now he's back on the rubber, and the right-hander comes home with the curveball. That's high, ball 4. Pirates get a leadoff walk to Reed Johnson. And they'll bring Grayson Fuchs to the plate. Grayson struck out, got caught looking in his first at-bat. Right-handed hitter in the box. Reed Johnson takes his lead over at first. Rambo holds him there. Pitch on the way. That's going to hit Grayson Fuchs. So hit by a pitch, and all of a sudden the Pirates, runners at first and second. Nobody swung the bat. And it'll bring number 3 hitter Luke Johnson to the plate. Ball seems to be carrying pretty good tonight. See if Luke gets a hold of one and makes this ball game a little bit closer. We're all about a good ball game. That's what I always look forward to. Broadcasting baseball. Give me a good game. Hoppy's pitch is high for a ball. The count 1-0. Hoppe has been missing high this inning on a lot of his pitches. I don't know if his release point is off here. Another pitch. There's a called strike. A little high in the zone, though. And the count at 1 ball, 1 strike. 1-1. Pitch on the way. High again. And 2-1. 2 balls, 1 strike. Luke Johnson, his first at bat, a fly ball to right field. Ready on the mound. Johnson gives it a ride to left. In the corner, back by the fence, and one hops off the fence. Scoring is Reed Johnson. On his way to third is Fuchs to second, Luke Johnson, and 5-1 on the double by Luke Johnson. That one hop, the left field fence down in the corner there. It says 320. And it'll bring Grady Fuchs to the plate. Pirates, their first hit of the night. An RBI double for Luke Johnson, and Grady chases that high fastball from Alex Hoppe, and 1-0. Grady swung at one of those pitches in his first at-bat. He bounced to Rambo in his only at-bat at first. Fuchs drives this one to straightaway center field. This will score his brother Grayson as a great catch out there in center field by Ederman. Tagging and scoring is Grayson Fuchs, and tagging from second is Luke Johnson. Going to third is Grady. Fuchs gave that a ride, and Ederman making a great catch, running away from the infield out there in front of that monster. So two down, or make it, just one out. And up at the plate, Drew Tangen. So that was the first out of the inning, a sacrifice fly. And Tangen beats this one just foul down the first baseline. 5-2 our score here, bottom of the fourth. You know, that one started out bouncing on the grass, foul. And you thought, well, maybe it go more foul. That was really less than a foot foul from the first base bag there when it went by the bag. Luke Johnson takes his lead over at third. Corners in for the Twins. Ready on the mound, Hoppy comes home. Pitches inside, a ball to Tangen, and the count 2-1. Two balls, one strike. Hoppy works quick. Tangen follows that one right over our heads, and the count now 2-2 to Drew Tangen. Waiting on deck, Rick Hendrickson. Two balls, two strikes. Hoppy. One shake off, and now he's ready. And Tangen drills a single to right field. Score the third run of the inning for the Pirates. Second hit for Painesville. And we're going to get a visit to the mound by John Rambo, bringing his infield in. Our game of the week on KASM brought to you tonight by Albany Chrysler Center, the Greenwald Pub, Promotional Resources Incorporated over in St. Joe. Dairyland Supply of Sauk Center, Albany Fiber Communications, Gilk Services, Albany and Richmond, A&W, Worms Lumber and Ready Mix in New Munich, Sauk Center and Long Prairie, Painesville Farmers Union Co-op, The Wood Shop of Avon, and Pep's Pork of Rural Spring Hill are Game of the Week sponsors for you tonight here on KASM Radio. Starting to see maybe even some dew starting to settle after that that rain we had. Grass is going to get wet in a hurry. Three runs in the inning for the Pirates, still only one out, and Rick Hendrickson pops this one up over by the Painesville first base dugout in foul ground. Jake Rambo finally calls for it, makes the catch, and it's a little muddy right there in front of the Painesville dugout. Jake kind of did a little skid as he came in, but he made the play, and Drew Tangen holds on over at first, and that'll bring Spencer Eisenbron to the plate. Spencer walked in his first at-bat. Two outs, one on. Alex Hoppe ready on the mound. And the pitch to Spencer is a strike called, 0-1. No balls, one strike. Spencer chokes up on that bat just a little bit, that wood bat. And the pitch, chopping it foul. The count 0-2 now to Spencer. No balls, two strikes. Two outs, one on. 5-3 our score here in the bottom of the fourth. Hoppy ready. One shake off, now he's ready. The lead by Tangen at first, and the pitch. Curveball is swinging a miss. Eisenbron goes down on strikes, and that'll do it for the Pirates here in the fourth inning. They come up with three runs in the inning on two hits. There were no errors, one left on base. We played four here at Painesville. It's New London Spicer 5, Painesville 3. More baseball coming up in 1 minute.
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0: Top of the fifth inning from Painesville Baseball Park. Looks like Grady Fuchs has come on. Grady now on the mound for Painesville. Rick Hendrickson, he is now over at first base. And seeing we're going to have a new left fielder, because that's where Hendrickson was. Bennett Evans has come out of the game. He was being DH for. So Grady Fuchs, new pitcher. As he has taken his warm-up tosses right now. Paulson throws it down. And we're ready to go. Ready to go here, top of the fifth inning, and Sam Ederman into the box. Ederman so far tonight, 1-for-2, double in his last at-bat. Tries to bunt and pops this one foul right on top of our bleacher section. And 0-1 to Ederman. The ball is one strike. Fuchs' pitch, high for a ball, and 1-1. One ball, one strike. Ederman swings and misses, strike two, 1-2. Grady Fuchs looks down to Paulson, and the chopper up the middle. Reed's got it at second, over to first, and 4-3 in the putout. Nice play by Reed Johnson. Grady Fuchs thought about going after it, but then he looked up the middle and he goes, the Johnson boys up the middle got it covered. So 4-3 on the putout. That'll bring Hunter Magnuson to the plate. Hunter 0-for-2 tonight. He and Luke Johnson got this thing going. 6-3, 6-3. One out, nobody on. The first pitch, a swinging strike and 0-1. Magnuson will take a called strike two and 0-2. No balls, two strikes. 0-2 the count. Magnuson drills this to center field. A one-hop shot to Grayson Fuchs. And a one-out single. And that is seven hits already for New London Spicer tonight. See some activity down in the Twins bullpen. Warming up down there is number 12, Jordan Ellingson. Ground ball up the middle. Luke Johnson has it behind the bag. Flips to Reed for one. The throw to first. In time. The one hop by Reed Johnson to Hendrickson, who scoops it out. A 6-4-3 double play. That'll end the Twins' fifth inning. No runs, a hit, no errors, no one left on base. 4.5 innings. It's New London Spicer 5, Painesville 3. More Game of the Week baseball in 1 minute.
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0: Well, the Twins do a little switching around on me here as Hunter Magnuson has moved from third to short. We've got a new pitcher out on the mound. It's Jordan Ellingson, the new third baseman. It's number 32, Reese Christensen. So I've seen those changes. I don't know if Hoppy stayed in the game or not. I can't tell you until he would come up in the batting order, but out on the mound right now, it is Jordan Ellingson with Christensen over at third. And coming up to the plate for the Pirates, it's catcher Eric Paulson. First pitch to Paulson, a ball, 1-0. One ball, no strikes. Pitch from Jordan Ellingson is low and 2-0. Two balls, no strikes. There's a strike called and 2-1. You're just joining us. Our game of the week, we're in the top, making the bottom of the fifth inning, 5-3. New London Spicer with the lead over Painesville. Pitches low for a ball and 3-1. To Paulson as he leads off the inning here. Paulson, Hemish, pitch bouncing up to the plate and ball four. So a leadoff walk for the relief pitcher. Not if you're the manager, John Rambo, you don't want to see that. I'm going to bring Peyton Hemish to the plate, the DH. Peyton Hemish. Right-hander takes a pitch high for a ball, 1-0. One ball, no strikes. On the mound, working out of the stretch, and the pitch is head high from Jordan Ellingson, and 2-0. Two balls, no strikes. Jordan Ellingson delivers, and 3-0. Three balls, no strikes. So struggling with his control, walked the first batter, Eric Paulson. And Ellingson's pitch is low. Oh, he gets a call. And 3-1. Ooh, that pitch definitely down by Peyton Hemish's ankles there. 3-1 the count. Ellingson comes home. There's strike two called, and the count full at 3-2. Three balls, two strikes. Paulson is lead at first. Ellingson's pitch, inside ball four. So a walk to Paulson, a walk to Hemish to get to the top of the order in Reed Johnson. And quickly hustling down to the bullpen. And try to get some numbers here for New London Spicer. Looks like number 19. Throwing down on that bullpen right now is Matt Weiss. Matt Weiss. First pitch to Reed Johnson. A strike and a swing and a miss. Strike two. 0-2 to Reed. Runners at first and second. Nobody out for Painesville here in the fifth. Jordan Ellingson ready. His pitch, that gets away from his catcher. And on to second and third go the base runners. So a wild pitch by Ellingson. And now Reed Johnson has that tying run out at second for himself as the pitch is low and outside a ball and 2-2. Two outs, two strikes. Ellingson delivers. Johnson loops it to second. Line drive caught there by Magnuson over at second, and one out. Didn't sound real solid coming off the bat. I'll bring Grayson Fuchs to the plate. Grayson so far tonight, 0-for-1, hit by a pitch in his last at-bat. Comes to the plate here with runners at second and third. One out, and Ellingson's pitch is low for a ball to Grayson, and 1-0. One ball, no strikes, corners in for New London Spicer. Pitch outside, a ball, and 2-0. 2-0 the count. Hooks will take high and tight, and 3-0. Three balls, no strikes. Fuchs way up in the batter's box, too. The 3-0 pitch. There is a strike right at the belt, and 3-1. Eric Paulson over at third. Peyton Hamish at second. The pitch on the way, and a line drive to straightaway center field. Coming in, diving, and making the catch is the center fielder. Nice catch. Tagging and scoring is Paulson. It's now 5-4. Sacrifice fly by Grayson Fuchs. And there are two outs, so with number three hitter Luke Johnson coming to the plate. That was a nice sliding catch by Sam Ederman out there in center field. Luke Johnson at the plate, and there's a strike right across the plate, and 0-1. Luke had a double. That scored two back in the fourth inning. Pitch on the way. High fastball and 1-1. One ball, one strike. 5-4 our score. New London Spicer Twins by a run here, bottom of the fifth. One ball, one strike. Pitch is low. Inside from Jordan Ellingson, and now 2-1. Two balls, one strike. Ellingson ready with two outs and one on. And Johnson hacks at it, fouls it out of play. The count at 2-2. Two balls, two strikes. Ron Fuchs over in that third base coaching box. Jay Bogley in the first base coach box. Two balls, two strikes. Pitch coming to Luke Johnson. That's low and in the dirt. Gets away from the catcher. And on the third goes Hamish. In that wild pitch, allowing Hamish to go to third. Now a base hit will score him easily. Ready in the mound, Jordan Ellingson high with the pitch, and ball four, his third walk of the inning. And John Rambo is going to go out and have a word with his right-hander. He'll bring that infield in. Again, New London Spicer striking first, scoring two runs in the third. They would score three more in the fourth and had a 5-0 lead. The Pirates would answer that with three runs in the bottom of the fourth, making it 5-3. Twins were scoreless in the fifth. Here in the bottom of the fifth, Painesville has come back and scored one at 5-4. Runners at first and third. And cleanup hitter Grady Fuchs steps to the plate. Grady 0-for-1 tonight. Sacrifice fly. Hit it a long way to straightaway center field. Last inning, and the pitch is a strike called, and 0-1 to Grady. See if Luke Johnson tries to steal here at some point, taking that force away at second. 0-1 the count, nothing going there as Fuchs takes inside for a ball, and 1-1. One ball, one strike. Luke Johnson leads from first. Rambo holds him there. Ready on the mound, Ellingson. He'll come home. And the breaking ball called a strike on the outside corner. And the count at 1-2 now. 1 ball, 2 strikes. 5-4. Pirates looking for a run as Luke Johnson goes. Chopper in the hole to left field. That's a base hit. Johnson's going to go first to third. As when he tried stealing the shortstop, Ellingson covered second, and that left a huge hole between third and short. And this game's tied at 5 on the RBI single by Grady Fuchs. Coming across to score, Peyton Hemish. A 2-run inning will bring Drew Tangen to the plate. Drew had himself an RBI. Back in the fourth inning. Pitch to Drew. That bounces up to the plate. And Grady Fuchs will take second. We have first and third for the Pirates. So Grady on to second. Takes that force away again. And Tangen takes a ball at 1-0. 5-5 our score here in the fifth. Kick, pitch, low in the dirt again. And 2-0. And Jordan Ellingson has not had the best of outings here in the fifth inning. Came on in relief of Alex Hoppe. He has walked 3, given up a hit, and another hit as Tangen finds the right field line just inside the first base bag. It'll score Johnson. It'll score Grady Fuchs. On to second goes Drew Tangen. With the double, that scores 2, and the Pirates have grabbed the lead at 7-5 here in the fifth. Wow. That just got by Jake Rambo at first, but it was a shot. So Painesville, a 4-run fifth. And to the plate, eighth man to bat, Rick Hendrickson. Rick will take a strike on the inside corner and 0-1. No balls, 1 strike. Drew Tangen, the base runner, out at second. Pitch on the way, a foul tip into the mitt. And the count 0-2. No balls, 2 strikes. Back into the box, Rick Hendrickson. 1 on, 2 outs. 0-2 the count to Hendrickson, low and in the dirt, and 1-2. 4 runs here in the fifth. On just 2 hits, there's been 3 walks. Ready on the mound, Ellingson. The right-hander looks back to second a couple times, and now he's going to step off the pitching rubber. Rick Hendrickson does call for time, too. One ball, 2 strikes, 2 outs. Ready on the mound, Ellingson, and the right-hander comes home. That bounces in the dirt, gets by the catcher, throw to third, not in time, Tangen in safely. Another wild pitch. Tangen out at third now. Drew can scoot yet. Looks like that leg is pretty healthy. 2 balls, 2 strikes to Rick Hendrickson. 7-5 Painesville. Pitch on the way. Just inside the count full at 3-2. Got a feeling this could be Jordan Ellingson's last man. 3-2. And the pitch is high, ball 4. So the fourth walk of the inning, no, Rambo's going to leave him in. Deal with Spencer Eisenbraun, first and third. Spencer so far tonight, 0-for-1. Ninth man to bat here in the fifth. First and third, pitch to Spencer on the inside corner, strike called and 0-1. The ball, it's 1 strike. Ready is Ellingson, He comes home with a high fastball and 1-1. One ball, one strike. Three runs in the fourth, four runs in the fifth for Painesville. 1-1 the count to Spencer, and the pitch that bounces past the catcher right back. Here's the flip home, and the tag is safe, the call. Wow, nice play by the catcher. Munsterman to flip it to the pitcher. Ellingson, that was bang, bang at the plate. Tangen scores, sliding home. It's now 8-5. On to second goes Hendrickson. And the count, two balls, one strike to Spencer Eisenbrunn. Two and one. Ellingson ready. Pitches high for a ball, and 3-1. Three balls, one strike. Four walks here in the fifth for Ellingson. The right-hander's pitch. There's a hard breaking ball to count full now, 3-2. Three balls, two strikes. Lights are on here in Painesville tonight. We approach the 9 o'clock hour here in a bit. And the curveball missing outside. That'll mean five walks, and that'll be it. John Rambo out of the dugout. A pitching change forthcoming here in Painesville. Let's do this. We're going to take a 1.5-minute timeout. We'll be back with more baseball from Painesville. 8-5 Pirates. Back in a minute and a half.
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0: Okay, lots of changes for New London Spicer as coming in from center field, Sam Ederman. Sam Ederman is going to pitch now. He comes in from center field. Going out to center field, Reese Christensen. Reese was at third. Hunter Magnuson goes back to third. And going back to second base is Aiden Paulson. Aiden was playing shortstop while Ellingson was pitching. Jordan Ellingson goes back to short. So right now, Christensen, he is the new man. He is in for Hoppy. And we're ready to go. As Sam Ederman delivers, and that's fouled back and out of play by Eric Paulson and 0-1. Paulson started the inning out with a walk. Five runs. Runners at first and second, two outs. Five runs have crossed the plate. Pitch. Fly ball. Center field. New guy, Christensen, out there. Makes the catch for the out. And that'll do it for the Twins, or for the Pirates here in the fifth inning. They come up with five runs on two hits. There were no errors, two left on base. We played five innings here at Painesville Baseball Park. It's Painesville 8, New London Spicer 5. We're back in 1.5.
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0: top of the sixth inning, and batting for New London Spicer. Looks like we have new player down on the field, too, batting for Jet Salonic, will be Rylan Shimmick. Rylan Shimmick. First pitch from Grady Fuchs is high. There's another ball high and 2-0. Rylan Shimmick. There's a strike called and 2-1. Swing and a miss by Shimnick and strike two. Two balls, two strikes. Throw from the catcher gets away from Grady Fuchs. That ball coming up a little wet in the infield. Count 2-2 to Shimmick. 8-5, Painesville leading. Shimmick will follow it to the backstop, and the count stays 2-2. Waiting on deck, it's Reese Christensen. The catcher out to have a word with Grady Fuchs. All right, 2-2. And Shimmick will take high for a ball, and the count full now, 3-2. Three balls, two strikes. Leadoff man for the Twins. As the pitch is high, ball four, and Shimmick walks. So a walk to Rylan Shimmick will bring up Reese Christensen. Reese in center field now as Shimmick takes his lead. And Christensen swings and misses strike one, 0-1. The balls, one strike. Shimmick the lead. Hendrickson holds him. There's a strike called, and 0-2 to Christensen. No balls, two strikes. Grady Fuchs ready, works from the stretch, and a swing and a miss. Christensen goes down on strikes. So one out. Braden Foggerly. Fagerly swings and fouls it to the backstop, and 0-1. Braden, base hit back in the third inning, the game's first hit. And he had a sacrifice fly, so 1-for-1 tonight for Braden. Lead at first, chopped off the plate, foul, and the count 0-2 to Fagerly. Fagerly, right-handed hitter. Over at first base, Shimmick. He'll take his lead. Fagerly takes a strike called, and he is out on strikes. Back-to-back strikeouts for Grady Fuchs. And to the plate, catcher Easton Munsterman. Easton, 1-for-2 thus far tonight. Shimmick is lead. Pitch a strike called and 0-1. Eight runs, five hits, no errors for Painesville. Five runs, seven hits, no errors for New London Spicer. There's a strike called to Munsterman. And 0-2 now. No balls, two strikes. Shimmick is lead. At first, Grady Fuchs ready. Comes home. Strike three called, and Fuchs strikes out the side in the sixth. No runs, no hits, no errors, one left on. We played 5.5, Painesville 8, London Spicer 5. More Game of the Week baseball in 1 minute.
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0: Game of the Week Baseball on KASM. Randy Rothstein with you tonight from Painesville, where the Pirates are leading New London Spicer 8-5, making our way to the bottom of the sixth inning. First two innings, looked like we were going to have an hour-and-a-half game. And then the runs started coming. 13 runs in the last three-plus innings. At the plate, it is Hamish, and Hamish takes the first pitch from Sam Ederman, follows it back and out of play, and the count 0-1. It'll be Peyton Hamish, Reed Johnson, Grayson Fuchs for the Pirates here in the sixth. Pitches outside a ball, and 1-1. Peyton so far tonight, 0-1, walk and a run scored. Ederman delivers inside a ball and 2-1. Third pitcher of the night for New London Spicer. Sam Ederman comes home, pitches high for a ball and 2-1. Don't make it 3-1. Three balls, one strike. Pitch on the way. Hamish pops this one up. Over by third, in foul ground, it's Magnuson making the catch for the first out. So one out and to the back, or to the top of the order again we go. Reed Johnson, fourth at bat tonight. Reed so far 0-2 with a walk and a run scored. Drives it to shallow right field, out on the grass, and making the catch. Pretty nonchalant catch there for Aiden Paulson and two outs. Again, Reed, it did not sound good coming off that bat at all. He's had the line out to second and now the pop up to second. Both of them sounded like duds. I bring Grayson Fuchs to the plate. Grayson so far tonight, 0-1. Hit by a pitch, scored a run, had a sacrifice fly in the fifth, and takes a ball, 1-0. One ball, no strikes. Hooks will take a strike called, and 1-1. One ball, one strike. Pitch on the way. Strike two called, and 1-2. One ball, two strikes, 8-5, Painesville leading here, bottom of the sixth inning. Grayson Fuchs batting, nobody on. Two outs, pitch in the dirt from Ederman, and the count at 2-2. Two balls, two strikes. Ederman from the wind. Kicks and delivers. And a swing and a miss. Fuchs chases the high fastball. He's out on strikes. That'll do it for Painesville in the sixth. Nothing across. No runs. No hits. No errors. No one left on. We played six here in Painesville. It's Painesville 8, New London Spicer 5. We're back in 1 minute.
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top of the seventh inning. And 8-5, Painesville with the lead. For New London Spicer, headed to the plate, Aiden Paulson, their second baseman. Grady Fuchs on in relief of Bennett Evans, and the first pitch from Fuchs is fouled back and out of play in the count 0-1. Aiden Paulson so far tonight, 1-for-2, had a double and a run scored in his first at-bat. There's a curveball for a strike and 0-2. Grady Fuchs came on in relief in the fifth inning. Struck out the side last inning after giving up a leadoff walk. Paulson pops this one up, fouled and out of play in the count 0-2. The ball, it's two strikes. Hooks ready on the mound. Another fall back and out of play by Paulson. Count holds at 0-2. The ball, it's two strikes. Pitch is high for a ball and 1-2. One ball, two strikes. It's high and tight, and now 2-2. Two balls, two strikes. Grady Fuchs, curveball, and a beauty freezes Paulson at the plate for the first out here in the seventh. Four consecutive strikeouts for Grady Fuchs. And that'll bring the leadoff man to the plate in Jordan Ellingson. Jordan so far tonight, 0-for-3 and a swing and a miss, strike one. No balls, one strike. Grady Fuchs pitches high and 1-1. More activity down in that Twins bullpen. It's a long ways away that these eyes, it might be number 19. He was throwing earlier. Two balls, one strike. The count to Jordan Ellingson. Ellingson skies this one to left field, left center field. Grayson Fuchs coming over, makes the catch for the second out. Yeah, so throwing down in the bullpen will be Matt Weiss. And to the plate, it's Sam Ederman, now the pitcher. Sam so far tonight, 1-for-3 with a double. Our score, the pitch on the way by Grady. There's a strike called and 1-1. Thank you for joining us tonight on AM 1150, 105.5 HD2, 107.7 FM, and we're streaming online at mychasm.com. The pitch inside and the count, two balls, one strike. If that chasm signal getting a little weak on you, turn it to 107.7 FM. Nice clear signal for you. You can follow our game tonight here on the airwaves. Otherwise, our stream, mychasm.com. You can always get us 24/7, 7 days a week. 65 days a year. Pitch inside. And three balls and one strike now. 3-1 the count to Ederman as Hunter Magnuson waits on deck. Pitch on the outside corner for a strike and the count full at 3-2.

0: he throws it hard. And strike call to Hunter Magnuson and 0-1. 8-5 our score, top of the seventh. Chasm game of the week. There's strike two and 0-2. No balls, two strikes. Brady Fuchs ready on the mound. And comes home, just missing outside. The count, one ball, two strikes. Painesville had an exhibition game against Richmond on Wednesday night. They beat Richmond. Here's a foul tip at the plate, and that one got Eric Paulson at home plate. I don't know if that got him right underneath that chest protector, I believe. Or now he's flexing that right arm a little bit, too. One ball, two strikes. Back into the box, Magnuson. Ederman leads from first. 1-2. Check swing. They're looking for an appeal. I don't think the second base umpire. Oh, he did see it. He called strike three. So on the appeal, he is ruled out on that check swing, and that'll do it for the Twins here in the seventh. No runs, no hits, no errors, one left on base. We played 6.5. It's Painesville 8 and New London Spicer 5. More Game of the Week baseball coming at you in 1 minute.
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0: Bottom of the seventh inning coming at you here on KASM Radio. Randy Rothstein with you tonight. Zach Nelson producing our game back at our sports studios in Albany. For the Pirates, it'll be Luke Johnson, Grady Fuchs, and Drew Tangen. Your 2-3-4 hitters facing the right-hander, Sam Ederman. And Sam's pitch is a ball outside, 1-0. Turned into a beautiful night. Cool enough, nicely. Going to be some dew on the grass, though, folks. Pitch is low for a ball, and 2-0 now to Luke Johnson. What's Luke done tonight? 1-for-2, double, couple runs scored, walked in the fifth. Ederman's pitch is high, ball 3. 3-0. Painesville Pirates tonight have had 7 walks and 1 hit batter. So they've had 8 free base runners tonight to go along with their 5 hits. Score update from Target Field. That game was rain delayed. Now the Kansas City Royals leading the Twins 2-1 in the third. 3-1 the count to Luke Johnson here in the seventh. Pitch off the pitcher, and it bounces right over to Rambo at first. That will be a one.

0: 1-3 putout, but not the way a 1-3 putout is designed. Seriously, that he either hit his foot or his leg, and it caromed perfectly to Jake Rambo. And now the whole infield, John Rambo out. Take a look at Jake Ederman here, too. But that was a shot by Luke Johnson. And apparently it went right off the heel of the foot, and it caromed perfectly over to Rambo. Wow. That'll bring Grady Fuchs to the plate. Grady so far tonight, 1-for-2. Sacrifice fly back in the fourth. Bottom of the seventh inning, 8-5, Painesville leading. Pitch inside to Grady and 1-0. Ederman on the mound. There's a strike and 1-1. One ball, one strike. Can smell the smoke from somebody's got a campfire going. There's pitch that's ruled a little inside, and the count 2-1. Two balls, one strike. Ederman kicks and delivers, and Grady Fuchs pops this one up. Foul ground over by first. Rambo watching it sail foul and out of play. The count at 2-2. Two balls, two strikes. London Spicer jumped out to a 5-0 lead, only to see Painesville come back and score the next 8 runs. Grady Fuchs rips it. Just literally rips it into left field, a solid base hit. Never gets cheated on his swings, as Grady Fuchs. His second hit of the night, a one-out base runner will bring Drew Tang into the plate. Drew 2-for-3 with a double. And 4 RBIs tonight for Drew. 4 of those 8 under Mr. Tangen's name. Grady Fuchs takes a small lead. Ederman checks him at first. Now comes home. Tangen line drive back to Ederman. He's going to step and throw back to first. That is a double play, and that's how the Pirate 7th ends, with a couple line shots up the middle. No runs, a hit, no errors, no one left on base. We played 7 here in Painesville. 8-5, Painesville over New London Spicer. We're back in a minute.
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0: Top of the eighth inning, and the Pirates pitching change. Spencer Eisenbron comes in from third base. He's going to do the pitching. That means third base has got a hole, and looks like over at third base now, it's going to be Destin Reiter. I take that back. At third base, it's going to be number 21, Gavin Boothias. Gavin Boothias. Or Boothias. I learned Gavin's name last year, and I forgot it. As the first pitch from Spencer Eisenbron hits Jake Rambo in the arm, and Jake's off to first. And we're going to get a pinch runner for Jake Rambo into the game. Looks like number 47. Abram Nelson. Abram Nelson running for Jake Rambo. That'll bring Rylan Shimmick to the plate, and Rylan takes a ball low, 1-0. So Spencer Eisenbron, the third pitcher for Painesville tonight. Shimmick, ground ball foul down the third baseline. And the count, 1-1. 1-1, 8-5 our score. Painesville with the lead over New London Spicer. Eisenbron's pitch, throw back to first. Nice stop by Grady Fuchs, feeling that one hopper from Eric Paulson. Gavin over at third. And the pitch to Shimmick is a ball, and 3-1 now. 3-1. To Rylan Shimmick, who came in defensive replacement for Jet Salonik. He walked back in the sixth, batting here in the eighth. He's going to walk for a second time. So a hit batter, a walk, and now you get the tying run coming to the plate. And that's Reese Christensen. Christensen struck out in his first at bat. Reese, big, tall, right-hander. Eisenbron's pitch. There's a strike called and 0-1. Spencer doesn't have that big, long windup. More of a three-quarter arm. And Christensen will follow back and out of play in the count 0-2. No balls, two strikes. Runners at first and second. Eisenbron has the sign and delivers. It's a ground ball to short. Luke Johnson bobbles it once, flips to second for one. That's all they get. Throw back to third, and it goes off the facing of the third base dugout. Back in the day, that probably would have rolled into the dugout, but now these dugouts have little border fences in front. Reed Johnson tried the old trick play where the fake to first turns around and throws to third. So they get a force at second. Forced out is Shimmick. 6-4. One out. Christensen becomes the base runner on a fielder's choice. Over to third goes the pinch runner. And at the plate, it's Braden Fagerling. And Fagerling fly ball to left center field. There is Grayson Fuchs to make the catch for the out. Tagging from third and coming home to score. It's now 8-6, the sacrifice fly, as scoring on the play will be Abram Nelson. So sack fly for Fagerling. Two outs, base runner at first, Christensen, and the first pitch, two. Get a new hitter here, Logan Fagerly. And Logan takes a strike. Now there's a ball and 1-1. So Logan Fegary batting for the catcher, Easton Munsterman. John Rambo used a lot of his guys tonight. Ground ball deep short. Luke Johnson up with it, over to Reed at second. That'll do it for the Twins here in the eighth inning. They come up with a run, though, one run in the inning on no hits. There were no Painesville errors and one left on base. 7.5 innings here at Painesville. It's the Pirates 8, the Twins 6. We're back in 1 minute.
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0: 8-6 our score here in the bottom of the eighth inning. Painesville with the lead over New London Spicer. Some other scores tonight. St. Nick is leading Eden Valley 2-0. That game has not gone final yet. And Starbuck is leading Regal 5-3. 5-3 Starbuck leading Regal in that ball game. As Ederman's first pitch, get a new hitter here too for Painesville. Coming up to the plate for the Pirates. I'll get a name here shortly. Bottom of the eighth inning. And now Munsterman wants to go out and have a word with Ederman on the mound. For the Pirates, now batting, number 18, that's Emerson Stern. Emerson Stern. Batting here in the bottom of the eighth inning for Rick Hendrickson. Pitch in the dirt, and the count, one ball, one strike. 1-1 the count to Emerson Stern. He's a left-handed hitter. Due up for Painesville, Spencer Eisenbron. Pitch is outside, a ball, and 2-1. 2-1 the count. The kick, the pitch by Ederman, there's a strike called, and 2-2. Two balls, two strikes. Sam Ederman ready. Right-hander comes home, and right down the middle, strike three called. So one out here in the eighth, and we will get another pitcher batting for Spencer Eisenbron. It's Nick Gabrielson. Nick Gabrielson, a right-handed hitter, swings and misses strike one. 0-1 the count. Ederman ready. A swing and a miss by Gabrielson and strike two. No balls, two strikes. Ederman just rearing back and firing fastballs right now. 0-2, bottom of the eighth, one out. Kick, pitch, high fastball, and 1-2. One ball, two strikes. Ederman sets himself and comes home. High fastball again, and 2-2. Two balls, two strikes. Catcher Eric Paulson, the scheduled hitter. As Ederman kicks and delivers, and this one fouled to the screen by Gabrielson. Count stays 2-2. Nick Gabrielson. Ready in the box, and here's a ground ball hit to short. That one comes up on Ellingson. He grabs it, though, throws to first, and 6-3 on the putout. Nice play by the shortstop, Jordan Ellingson. And we're going to get Sam Orline. Sam Orline will bat. Sam Orline, left-handed hitter, facing Ederman. And the pitch, curveball outside, and 1-0. Big brace on that right knee of Sam's. Swing and a miss by Orline, and the count, one ball, one strike. 1-1. Ederman rears back and fires that one over the top of his catcher's head. Just nicks the top of the glove. And 2-1. Two balls, one strike to Sammy Orline. Pitch low and 3-1. Three balls, one strike. Looks like Regal has scored a run in the bottom of the ninth inning. Now 5-4. 5-4 with a runner at second. Here's Orline. Oh, ball comes right up into the netting here behind home plate. Haven't had a lot of balls do that tonight. That one would have come very close to hitting me had that net not been there. 3-2 the count. 8-6 our score, bottom of the eighth. Painesville with the lead, and Orline follows this one off over our heads. Count yet at 3-2. Eden Valley game against St. Nick, currently in the bottom of the fourth. And Orline's going to walk here, a two-out walk to Sam. And looks like we'll get another pinch hitter. Orline's going to come out. As he was batting for Paulson, and Paulson will go back in. So in the ball game for Painesville now, the third baseman, Gavin Boothius. Gavin fouls it back and out of play in the count 0-1. No balls, one strike. Two outs, one on. Bottom of the eighth inning, 8-6 Painesville. Ederman's pitch followed to the backstop again, and 0-2 now to Boothius. No balls, two strikes. Reed Johnson waiting on deck for Painesville. Here's the pitch. Just inside, and the count, one ball, two strikes. 1-2. Runner is lead over at first. Ederman comes home. There's strike three called, and Boothius gets caught looking, and that'll do it for Painesville in the eighth. No runs, no hits, no errors, one man left on base. We played eight in Painesville. It's Painesville 8 and New London Spicer 6. We're back in 1 minute.
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0: Top of the ninth inning, Spencer Eisenbrunn trying to get himself a save here. 8-6, 8 runs, 6 hits, no errors for the Pirates. 6 runs, 7 hits, no errors for New London Spicer. Spencer has completed his warm-up tosses. And here we go. Here we go. Aiden Paulson was the scheduled hitter. No, actually, the scheduled hitter was top of the order. And it's going to be Peyton Kultzeth will bat here for Jordan Ellingson. And Kultzeth fouls it off, 0-1. And Aiden Paulson made the final out of the inning. Kultzeth at the plate, squibs this one to Grady Fuchs over at first. He'll field the one hopper and runs it to the bag. The unassisted put out for Fuchs at first. One down. And actually, Kultzeth was batting for Paulson. I take that back. Okay. It'll be Jordan Ellingson to the plate. And the first pitch to Jordan Ellingson, a strike in 0-1. The ball's one strike. Spencer Eisenbrunn on the mound. The right-hander rocks and fires, and here's a shot into left field, a solid base hit. It's probably why Jordan Ellingson is leading off. That's his first hit of the night, 1-for-5. Eighth hit. And here's Sam Ederman, the pitcher. Going on the play is the base runner. The throw to second, not in time, and Jordan Ellingson swipes second. So stolen base with one out. Takes the force away. And Ederman chops it to third. Booth is up with it across the diamond. 5-3 on the putout. On to third goes Ellingson, the base runner. And up to the plate, Hunter Magnuson. Nice play by the third baseman. Get the out. Of course, if you're Painesville, you got a two-run lead. That runner at third means nothing right now for Spencer Eisenbrunn. He's going to go at Hunter Magnuson. And Magnuson will take a strike called 0-1. If you're New London Spicer, Magnuson trying to fight his way on here. Jake Rambo waiting on deck. Pitch. Ball low. And one ball, one strike. 1-1 the count. Eisenbrunn ready. There's a strike on the inside corner, and 1-2. These players hug the plate so tight that some of those pitches from where I'm sitting look to be inside, but they're hitting that inside corner. 1-2 the count. Spencer Eisenbrunn with a runner at third delivers, and Magnuson chops it off the plate. He's trying to make any kind of contact he can, and still 1-2. One ball, two strikes, two outs, one on. Top of the ninth inning, 8-6, Painesville. Chasm game of the week. As coming across with the pitch is Eisenbrunn, and it's a little bit high in the count, 2-2. Two balls, two strikes. Two count. Spencer's pitch. Fly ball left field. There and making the catch out in left, and that'll do it for the Twins in the ninth inning. No runs, a hit, no errors, and one left on base. Your final score tonight, our Chasm Game of the Week, has Painesville beating New London Spicer 8-6. We'll take a 30-second timeout. We'll come back and wrap this one up in 30.
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0: Hey, welcome back to the Chasm Game of the Week as our game has gone final tonight. Painesville Pirates with the victory, 8-6. Eight runs, six hits, no errors for the Pirates. They left four on base. Six runs, eight hits, no errors for New London Spicer, leaving six on base. All in all, I mean, it was a clean game. No errors. They didn't boot the ball, which I really like. It's a good, clean game. Twins pitching, though, struggled tonight with eight walks and a hit batter and really helped Painesville make it after New London Spicer had jumped out 5-0. Painesville would score three in the fourth, five in the fifth to take that 8-5 lead at the time, and the Twins would score one in the eighth inning to make it 8-6, our final tonight. So 8-6, Painesville with the victory. Pirates playing some pretty good baseball of late. And that game gone final, our Chasm Game of the Week. A fun one to do here tonight. The win will go to Grady Fuchs, who comes on in middle relief of Bennett Evans. Grady picks up the win. The loss will go to the middle relief for New London Spicer, Jordan Ellingson. He takes the loss. So, again, our next Chasm Game of the Week, Wednesday night, the 10th of June, over at Farming, Fox 9 Town Ball Tour. We'll be there on Wednesday night. That game's slated to start at 7:30. I'll have that pregame probably about 7:20 or so on Wednesday evening. I want to thank you for joining us tonight, and thank you to our boosters here bringing us Game of the Week, Albany Chrysler Center, the Greenwald Pub, Promotional Resources Incorporated over in St. 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Thank you to Zach Nelson back at our studios in Albany. Zach, you have a great graduation party tomorrow, and enjoy your special day. I want to thank you for joining us tonight. Again, your final score, it was Painesville 8 and New London Spicer 6. You've been listening to Game of the Week on KASM. This is Randy Rothstein. Have a good night, everyone.
2: Thank you, Randy. Good game for the Chasm Game of the Week right here on KASM. It was a good night here, as I've been here since the 4 o'clock hour, sitting right here in the big chair. So it's about my time to get out of here. We'll see you all Monday night when I'm back here in the big chair next Monday, and then I'm back as well for the Chasm Game of the Week, producing in the studio next Wednesday as well, and next Friday, again, right here in the big chair in your Chasm Studios in Albany, Minnesota. That's all for me tonight. Next up, Money, Marbles, and Chalk by Jerry and Joyce. This is Zach Nelson signing off.

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0: Ray Anthony, cheek to cheek here on Chasm Radio on the Chasm Lounge. Hello, everybody. I'm Max Steigoff. I'll be with you all the way up until about midnight here on Your Dependable Neighbor as we get things started a little bit later because of Game of the Week, but that's all right as we've got more music. We've got Frank Sinatra, and then after that, the Andrew Sisters here on Your Dependable Neighbor, KASM.
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1: Route 66 and that King Cole trio here. That song I first heard, it was the, like, I guess not remix, but a cover of that version on the hit movie Cars. Yes, the children's movie that I grew up with. Look, I'm sorry. But eventually I got here. Eventually I figured out who the Nat King Cole trio was, right? You know, eventually it took a little bit longer than usual, but we found a way there.
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Tommy Dorsey, Love for Sale, and that brings us to the Boulder's Hap House giveaway, which is not going to happen because, well, didn't get anyone to email in. That's all right. We'll just have that roll over into the next week. Coming up next, we've got Natalie Cole with The Very Thought of You.

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It has a passion, the Continental, an invitation to rhythm and romance. It's quite a fashion, the Continental.

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Dragnet, Ray Anthony, as we get into the final hour of the Chasm Lounge. Boy, these things really do fly by when it's just like 2 hour show. 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
0: Serving all of Central Minnesota.

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a bugle boy of Company B. And when he plays boogie woogie bugle, he was busy as a buzz bee. 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

0: Hello and welcome to Through the Bible with Les Feldick, an inspirational and informative half hour of insight into the heart of Scripture. In addition to teaching the Bible, Les is a full-time rancher, having a down-to-earth practical teaching style that makes the Bible come to life. All programs are available on audio tape, videotape, and in printed form. At the end of the program, there will be an address where you can contact the ministry. And now, here's Les Feldick with today's lesson.
1: Now we're in 1 Corinthians chapter 6. Now, of course, we think it's getting bad in America, but listen. We haven't quite reached yet the level of Corinth. We'll probably get there before long at the rate we're sliding, but as yet we are not as far down the tube as Corinth was. And so here is where Paul now, as he writes to these Corinthian believers, just recently converted out of that kind of a lifestyle. Now look what he says in verse 9, "Know ye not that the unrighteous shall not inherit the kingdom of God? Be not deceived." In other words, don't you think for a minute that just because God is a God of love and God is gracious and God is merciful, that he is going to let these kind of people into his heaven short of their salvation. All right, and so look what he says. Neither fornicators, in other words, the grossly immoral people, nor idolaters, nor adulterers, nor the effeminate, nor abusers of themselves with mankind, nor thieves, or the covetous, nor drunkards, nor revilers, nor extortioners. None of those will inherit the kingdom of God. They are in the hands of Satan, and they're going to be where Satan will be for all eternity. But they don't have to be. Now look at the next verse. And such, what's the next word? Were. Past tense. And such were, he says, some of you, and now you are washed. In other words, they've been cleansed of all their wickedness, but you are sanctified. They were now set apart for God's purposes. You are justified. And now if you remember how we studied in Romans that justification is that judicial act of God whereby he declares the sinner just as if they'd never sinned. In other words, God cleanses the idolater as though he had never fallen down before an idol. He justifies the drunkard as though he had never taken a drink. He justifies the adulterer as though he had never committed adultery. Now, this is the beauty, of course, of salvation by grace. And so he says, you're washed. Now, this is not a Pauline concept. You know, I'm always emphasizing so much of what Paul writes. But turn back with me to John's Gospel, if you will, where the Lord Jesus himself uses the term with regard, of course, to the 12 or the 11. Judas never was, but the 11. In John, I said 12, 13. I'm sorry, honey. In John 13. And here we have Jesus washing the feet of the disciples. You all know the account probably better than I do. And you're taking the John 13 and down to verse 6. Well, verse 5 is where it really begins. John chapter 13, verse 5, "And after that he poureth water into a basin," that is the Lord Jesus now, and this is again just shortly before his crucifixion, the end of his 3 years. "He poured water into a basin and began to wash the disciples' feet and to wipe them with the towel wherewith he was girded. And he cometh to Simon Peter, and Peter said unto him, Lord, dost thou wash my feet? And Jesus answered and said unto him, What I do thou knowest not now." And you know I'm always emphasizing how that Scripture and God dealing with men is a progressive thing. In the same way, this is so true. Peter didn't understand what Jesus was doing right now, but he would somewhere down the road. All right, and then Simon Peter said, verse 9, "Lord, then not my feet only, but also my hands and my feet." In other words, what's Peter saying? Well, if washing my feet will do this much, then give me a bath. My, what greater experience than have the Lord of glory give you a total bath? And Peter wasn't the least bit shy about the matter. And so he says, well, if that's the case, give me a bath. Wash me all over. All right, verse 10. "And Jesus said unto him, He that is washed," past tense now, "he that is washed needeth not another washing, except to wash his feet. But he is clean, every whit. And you are clean," he says to Peter. but not all. Now, he's not talking about part of Peter's body. He's talking about the 12th man, who was Judas, which you pick up in verse 11. For he, the Lord Jesus, knew who should betray him. Therefore, said he, you are not all clean. So it wasn't that he was indicating that Peter's salvation wasn't complete. That it was. But why then need the foot washing? Well, you see, as I've explained before, I think even on the program, the main place of bathing were the public baths. And after they had left the public bath with nothing but their sandals and so forth, not shoes as we wear them, and not nice paved or asphaltic streets and sidewalks, they had to go down those old filthy, dirty, dusty streets. Well, by the time they got back home, what condition were their feet in? They were again filthy. So did he have to go back and get another bath? No. He'd had his bodily bath, but he had to wash the feet. All right, the indication is then it's the same thing in our Christian experience. Once we've been saved, we're washed, see? And now come back to 1 Corinthians, and this is what he's even telling these horrible Corinthians who had been in the most gross of sins. And I was thinking on the way up again, you know, we're living in a society where a good percentage, at least in America, a good percentage of our people have had at least some exposure to the Scriptures. They've probably been to Sunday school when they were kids. A lot of denominations put their children through catechism and so forth, and it at least exposes them to some of the things of the Bible. But these people had none. They knew absolutely nothing of the things of God. They knew nothing of Adam. They knew nothing of Abraham. They knew nothing of Moses and the law. They were pagan. They were idol worshipers. And I mentioned to one of the classes the other night when we were in Corinth, through the ruins of Corinth, way up on an outcropping, way up high, almost must have been a couple hundred feet at least, almost a sheer cliff. Clear at the top, of course, is this temple to the goddesses. And I have to stop and ask the guide, how in the world did they get the building material from down here to up there? Slave labor. Umpteen hours of hard work. Not to build some beautiful library, not to build some beautiful campus or place of education, but a temple to a female goddess. Imagine. But see, that's all they live for. Whatever they could work and sweat and do to somehow appease their gods and goddesses. Now, this wasn't just Corinth. It was the whole ancient world, see? All right, now then, along with the worship of these goddesses, was even worse than the worship of the male gods, was gross immorality. And I pointed this out almost every program since we've been in Corinthians, that this gross immorality was just a part and parcel of their everyday experience. They didn't know any different. And it wasn't just the common people, it was all the way to the top, see? All right, now then, coming back to 1 Corinthians chapter 3, and so he says, such were some of you, but now you're washed. Now, just like Peter and the other 10 men, they had their salvation, they were washed of their sins and of their iniquity, and so were these Corinthians. So what does it always boil down to? Just like Paul said in Romans, I think, chapter 3, that where sin abounded, what always is greater? God's grace, see? God's grace, that where sin abounds, God's grace is always greater if the individual wants to partake of it. All right. Now then, he says in the very next verse, I lost my place. I was in chapter 6. I'm in 3. Okay. And he says, you are washed, you are sanctified, you're justified in the name of the Lord Jesus and by the Spirit of our God. Now here again is the working of the whole three persons of the Godhead. God the Father. In heaven looks down, of course, on sinful men. And the Holy Spirit, in turn, convicts sinful men of the finished work of God the Son. And so the whole triune God comes in and washes these kind of people, of which you and I were no different. Oh, we may not have been steeped in idolatry. We may not have been practicing gross immorality, but the potential was there. My heart was born just as wicked as these Corinthians, and so was yours. But as a result of the grace of God and the finished work of the cross and our faith in it, we too have been washed, sanctified, and justified. Now, verse 12. This may throw a curve at people, and a lot of times I think, well, I'm going to skip some of these verses as I get ready for this. And I thought, no, I can't. I can't skip a verse like 12, where Paul now writes, all things, everything, all things are lawful unto me, but all things are not expedient. All things are lawful for me, but I will not be brought under the power of any. Now, what is Paul saying? Is Paul saying I can go ahead and steal? Is Paul saying I can go ahead and commit adultery? I can go ahead and covet? No. What he's really saying is that he is no longer under that demanding burden of the law, and he's now under grace. Now, let's go back and compare some scriptures that maybe we've looked at previously. Come back for just a second to Romans chapter 6 again. Romans chapter 6, and verse 14. Romans chapter 6, verse 14. Here's where we get it the clearest, and this is where we spent a lot of time when we were back there in Romans. Romans 6, verse 14, where he writes, "For sin, or your old Adamic nature, shall not have dominion over you, for you are not under the law, you're under grace." Now then, if you're not under the law, then what? It doesn't have any effect on you. See, that's what he means back here in Corinthians. All things are lawful because I'm not under the law. All right, now while you're still in Romans, turn a minute, I think it's chapter 13. Thought just came to mind. I hope I'm not getting myself in a jam. Sometimes I do, you know. A thought comes and I think I can turn right to it, and then I can't. And maybe that's what happened here. But it's right here in Romans someplace. Yeah, chapter 7. I was going too far. Romans chapter 7, just across the page, in fact. Romans 7. Verse 5 and 6. For when we were in the flesh, in other words, we were like those Corinthians. Such were some of you. When we were in the flesh, the motions of sins which were by the law, in other words, all the things that the law was revealing, that being dead wherein we were held, that is by the law. Now, of course, Paul can write that way, being a Jew himself. That we should serve in newness of what? Spirit. And not in the oldness of the letter. Well, what's he saying? That we're no longer under those demands of the Ten Commandments of Moses. We are now under the control of the Holy Spirit. Now, be logical. Will the Holy Spirit ever lead a believer to do something contrary to the law? No, of course not. The Holy Spirit will never lead someone into adultery. The Holy Spirit will never lead someone into idolatry. Logical, isn't it? But without that burden of the law and the fear that, oh, what if I break it, we now have grace, and the Holy Spirit is the one who leads us and guides us and directs us so that we keep the law. But it's under a whole different set of circumstances. And that's exactly, now I'll come back to 6, and that's exactly what Paul is talking about here when he says that all things are lawful. He is not under that burden of the law per se. He is free from that, but he's not going to take advantage of it and make license of it because the Holy Spirit now is controlling every facet of his life, and so it should be with us. All right, all things are lawful for me because I'm not under the law. But I will not be brought under the power of any, that is, of those things that the law forbids. All right, now verse 13 on, he's going to come into something that we're going to cover a little more in detail, I think, when we get over to chapter 8. But in verse 13 now, he brings out one of the physical aspects of everyday life, and that is, now 1 Corinthians 6, verse 13, meats for the belly, or food for the stomach. And the stomach for food. But God shall destroy both it and them. In other words, those are part of our temporal existence. We can't go a day, hardly, without food. The stomach begins to rumble and roll and roar, and we get hungry. All right, that's the way God intended. But the day is coming that won't be true. When we get our new resurrected body, we're not going to have to eat three meals a day. I think for those of us who love to eat, the Lord's going to have the pleasure of eating. I really think that. Otherwise, he wouldn't have done it there at the Sea of Galilee. And you know, he ate fish that morning, and I imagine, like me, he had some bread. Nothing I like better for breakfast than just plain fish and bread. But anyway, it's not going to need it. It's not going to be something that the body is going to demand day after day. And so this is part of our temporal existence. Food for the stomach, stomach for the food. Now he goes on into another area of everyday life, and that's the sexuality. And so he says the body is not for fornication. The body was not created for man to live immorally, but it was created to bring honor and glory to whom? To God himself. That's why he created us. All right, so the body is not for fornication, but it's for the Lord. And the Lord, in turn, is for the body. It's a two-way street. Now, verse 14, and God hath both raised up the Lord, and he will also raise us up by his own power. Now, here's just one little, what shall I say, introduction to resurrection, which is going to come full blast when we get to chapter 15. When we get to chapter 15 of 1 Corinthians, we're going to see more on resurrection in that one chapter, I think, than in all the rest of Scripture put together. But see, Paul is just sort of whetting our appetite here, just giving us a little inkling of that which is yet to come. All right, and so as Christ was raised up, so also we will be raised up by his own power. And I'll make more comment on that concerning the Greek philosophy and so forth when we get to chapter 15. Now verse 15. Know you not. Now reverse that a little bit. You know, Paul says. Well, how did they know? Well, he was with them long enough to lay out all of these biblical principles of morality and spirituality. Now, he wasn't with them long. See, now I was telling one of my class the other night, when you stop to think about it, if it hadn't been for the miraculous working power of God, Christianity would have never gotten off the ground. It was just an impossible set of odds. Because all these people were so steeped in idolatry, except the Jewish element, and they were just as steeped in their Judaism, that had it not been for the miraculous working of Paul, it would have never survived. Because Paul wasn't in any one place that long. See, now I can see the church of Jerusalem prospering to a certain degree because the 11, later on the 12 again, came back, continued the ministry that Christ begun, and they stayed there year in and year out, working amongst those Jews in Israel. But every place that Paul established a church, it was only for a week or two. And Antioch, of course, a year and a half. But for the most part, Thessalonica, I think only a couple weeks, and he moved on. How in the world did those new believers, fresh out of paganism, how did they make it? Well, I can't understand it, except that it was the miraculous power of God that Christianity was now to take off and start permeating the whole Roman Empire. But all right, he says, don't you know, or like I said, reverse it, you know that your bodies are the members of Christ. Now remember, he's talking to believers. Even these carnal people at the church of Corinth, but they were believers. And he says, don't you know that your bodies are the members of Christ? Shall I then take the members of Christ and make them the members of a prostitute? God forbid. Now, you see, we think this is horrible language. What's the Bible got this in here for? Hey, this was their whole lifestyle. I pointed out in the last series of programs. From that temple of the goddess Aphrodite up there on that bluff above the city, 1,000 female priestesses serving in the temple. But at night, where'd they go? Down into the city of Corinth. 1,000 of them. And the men were confronted with that every night of the week. And so this is why the Bible is so explicit. It was so rampant, and that it didn't stop there. Their immorality went to the very depth, see? And we're seeing it happening in our own country today. I guess maybe that's why this letter is now becoming more appropriate, huh? Because even our society is getting closer and closer to that of Corinth. All right, now verse 16. What? Don't you know that he who is joined, that is sexually, to a harlot is one body? For two, he saith, shall be one flesh. Where's Paul get this? Well, go back to Genesis. Let's go back a moment. It's been a long time since we've taught Genesis. Chapter 2. Genesis chapter 2. Let's just jump in at verse 21. Genesis chapter 2, verse 21. And the Lord God caused a deep sleep to fall upon Adam, and he slept, and he took one of his ribs and closed up the flesh instead thereof, and the rib with which God had taken from man, he made a woman and brought her unto the man. And now verse 23. The man, Adam, said, this is now bone of my bones. This is flesh of my flesh. She shall be called woman because she was taken out of man. In other words, the Hebrew word for man is ish, I-S-H, and the word for woman is just with an A added on the last. It's isha. And so ish and isha are man and woman because she was taken out of man. All right, now then, verse 24. Here it is. This is what Paul is still resting on. Therefore shall a man leave his father and mother, and shall cleave or cling and hang on to his wife, and they, that man and woman, shall be what? One flesh. Now, in our present-day weddings, you know, the kids like to have two candles burning, and then at the end of the ceremony, they snuff the two, and they light how many? One. Well, that's the whole concept. But you see, they take it so lightly. And I read again the other day, one of our polls, I don't know who took it, you know, polls can lie like everything else, I guess, but I read them. But a recent poll was taken, and over 50% of young married couples who have just been married within a month, over 50% expected their marriage to end up in divorce within the first year or two. I mean, that's their attitude. Now, this is shocking, I know it is, but no wonder they don't last. They go in with no commitment. And you know why they do it? Because the church has failed to teach our young people. Our young people no longer understand these biblical promises of marriage and sex and kids and all the rest. It's completely unknown to them. And so consequently, I'm coming back to 1 Corinthians now. Consequently, they can enter into this marriage relationship with no commitment, with no moral foundation, no anchor, and no wonder we're in trouble. But you see, the biblical concept has never changed from the Garden of Eden to this day tonight. And that is, God intended one man married for life to one woman. And if death interrupted it, as we'll be seeing over in chapter 7, if death interrupted it, yes, then they were free to remarry. But other than that, God's original plan was one man for one woman. Now you remember even the taunters of Jesus. What'd they throw up to Jesus? Well, Moses granted a writing of divorcement. How about that? Well, what was Jesus' answer? Granted. He said, because of your sin, Moses granted writings of divorcement. But Jesus said, in the beginning, it was not so. In the beginning, when God laid out the format for marriage and family, it was one man for one woman until death do them part. All right. Now then, if you'll come back to 1 Corinthians chapter 6 for a few seconds that we have left. He said, don't you know that if you're joined to a harlot or a prostitute, you become one with that prostitute? All right, that's some sobering thinking, isn't it? And so consequently, then he says, flee immorality.
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1: NBC News Radio, I'm Lisa Taylor. The former Secretary of Health and Human Services from the Biden administration could be the next governor of California. Democrat Javier Becerra on Friday collected enough primary votes to advance to the November election. Thousands of votes still need to be counted as Republican Steve Hilton and Democrat Tom Steyer compete for the second spot on the November ballot. They're looking to replace current Governor Gavin Newsom, who can't run again because of term limits. A federal attorney for the Department of Justice says multiple election fraud investigations are underway in California. The lawyer did not provide any details during Friday morning's announcement. Earlier in the week, President Trump claimed Democrats were trying to steal California's primary elections without providing specific evidence. A Virginia man who plotted with his au pair to kill his wife has been sentenced to life in prison. More from Tom Yamas.
2: Brandon Banfield, previously convicted for the plot to kill his wife and a stranger. The au pair, you'll remember, pleaded guilty to manslaughter and was sentenced to a decade behind bars.
1: Defense attorneys had argued that prosecutors made multiple errors during Banfield's trial and had asked the judge to set aside his conviction. Friday, Banfield was sentenced to life in prison without parole. The New York Knicks stole home court in Game 2 of the NBA Finals. The team took down the Spurs 105-104 from San Antonio to take a 2-0 lead in the best-of-seven series. The 158th Belmont Stakes will take place today at New York's Saratoga Racecourse. Nine horses will run in the final leg of the Triple Crown, including Kentucky Derby winner Golden Tempo and Derby runner-up Renegade, who's the morning line favorite. This will be the final time for the Belmont Stakes at the Spa before it returns to its usual home at Belmont Park. Post time is 7.04 p.m. Eastern. The Belmont Stakes will air live on Fox and can be streamed on Fubo. 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
7: Mainly sunny skies today with daytime highs approaching 84. Northeasterly winds around 5 miles per hour. Lows dip down to about 59. Tonight, clear skies. Slight chance for storms. Tomorrow, high temperatures reach up to 87, mainly sunny. Highs around 84 Monday with thunderstorms likely. 87, a mix of clouds and sun Tuesday. From the Weatherology Radio Network, I'm staff meteorologist Jennifer Wojcicki on AM 1150 KASM.
8: 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Adam Ray here with you inside the Chasm Studios on this June 6th, 2026. It is 6:05 right now, 58 degrees, your current temp. What's on the way here on Chasm Radio? in the 6 o'clock hour. Got a Central Minnesota Farm Report from Joe Gill. Be doing that in just under 5 minutes at 6:10. Brownfield Market Update follows at 6:20. Then M&N News at 6:30. Farm Commentary after that, around 6:33. Also got some old-time music coming up this hour as well, along with funeral announcements starting at 6:10. So again, 6:10 on your funeral announcements before news and weather at 7, and your outdoor news show at 7:06. Also want to update everyone on a format change coming up later on in the morning. Starting at 8:30 every Saturday morning, we'll be having country music start 90 minutes early. That is brought to you by Alexandria Homes of Alexandria, quality homes at affordable prices. 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So just want to give everyone a heads up on that so they're not surprised. Again, country music starting 90 minutes early every Saturday at 8:30. Again, brought to you by Alexandria Homes of Alexandria. So that's coming up as well. Right now, we're going to take a break. We'll come back. We'll get in a quick song before your farm report. We'll be wishing everyone a good morning next here on Chasm Radio with the Graniteers.
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0: 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We recap some coverage of World Pork Expo this past week as National Pork Producers Council CEO Brian Humphreys joining us, and he began by sharing some of the victories as we look back to this past year between now and last year's World Pork Expo in Iowa.
1: Oh, absolutely. And let's start off with the most one of the most recent, not the most recent, one of the most recent and probably most notable is the House Farm Bill that Chairman G.T. Thompson was able to shepherd through the House Ag Committee and through the full House. And in there, NPPC had 100% of our asks included. And obviously, we can talk about Prop 12 and the significant win both for American agriculture but also the American consumer. But we had language in there about feral swine eradication and making that a full program, the Beagle Brigade to keep foreign animal diseases out at ports of entry, the expansion there, MAP and FMD dollars, which are market access programs and foreign market development as we work on trade issues, funding discussions in there and changes in there around NALMS labs for testing in the case of a foreign animal disease. But this goes on, but some pretty significant wins in the Farm Bill there, absolutely.
2: You know, it takes a lot of legwork too, and I think that was on display as well by everybody on your team. It seems like that messaging, it resonates obviously with legislators, especially when Rob said when they reach back out to you and ask you a question.
1: Well, absolutely, and that's the beautiful part of a grassroots organization that NPPC is. We've got an amazing staff at NPPC, and I'd put them against anybody in the world. But at the end of the day, what makes the difference is the producer involvement and producer engagement. And as our president, Rob Brenneman, has talked about a number of times, over the years, he has built great relationships with members of Congress, senators, and regulatory officials, both in the state of Iowa and around the country. And he's a trusted resource, right? For all the years, he has built an amazing operation, and it's multi-generational, and they're looking for the next generation to come, like so many family farms. And so members of Congress, senators, regulators, they want to hear from those folks. And so as they build those relationships, they reach out and they have those conversations. What's going on here? How do I help here? What do I do? And that's the beauty of an organization that is so grassroots focused and grassroots organized, that we have those relationships and can help those members of Congress do what's right for American agriculture.
2: When it comes to Prop 12, why has it gone back and forth where it should be included in the Farm Bill, it should be a standalone situation, and then bring us to where we are today, and then again look at your outlook in the Senate?
1: Yeah, absolutely. So the obvious place for a Prop 12 fix is the Farm Bill. It is addressing agricultural-centric issues. It's a bill that's focused on agriculture and the American food supply and food prices, and that's what fixing Prop 12 is all about. And so the Farm Bill is an obvious place for that to go in. There are other venues that we could explore, but from the National Pork Producers Council standpoint and our partners across the barnyard and the rest of agriculture, we all want to see a Farm Bill done, and so it's an obvious place to put that in there. As we move forward, and I got to give a shout out to the folks, that your listeners, that made calls to members of Congress and pushing them to include Prop 12 and other priorities in the Farm Bill, but also pushing them to pass a Farm Bill. This wouldn't have happened without that. The members of Congress are wonderful folks that work hard, but what drives them is the calls and the emails from producers and folks saying, we need this done. As we move to the Senate, Joe, there's Senator Bozeman, chairman of the Senate Ag Committee, has made some comments about Prop 12, and he's essentially acknowledged that this is a hard issue, and we agree it's a hard issue, but American agriculture doesn't come to the U.S. Senate or to the House of Representatives or to the White House on easy issues. American agriculture will fix those. When we come to you and ask for help, it's because it's important and because it matters to American agriculture. And this is no different. And so you ask where we're heading in the future. I have confidence in Senator Bozeman and members of the Senate that common sense will prevail here, that they will recognize the importance of a Prop 12 fix, not only for the U.S. pork industry, but remember, we're not alone on this. You have the American Farm Bureau Federation signed on to a fix, the National Corn Growers Association, the American Soybean Association, the National Cattlemen's Association, U.S. Cattlemen's Association, the Cotton Growers, and the list goes on. American agriculture recognizes the threat that this is and wants it fixed. So maybe I'm a bit hopeful, but at the end of the day, I think the chairman of the Senate Ag Committee will see that and recognize that this is what American agriculture needs, and we'll get it done.
2: Brian, not sure if it was you or somebody else on the panel who mentioned saying, well, if you're California and you want to regulate your own pork producers, go right ahead. But why should you be telling an Iowa farmer what to do on their farm?
1: Article 1, Section 8, Clause 3 of the U.S. Constitution. Congress shall have the power to regulate among the many states, commerce among the many states. And you know why that was? Because back before we had the U.S. Constitution, states put up trade barriers among states to protect themselves and anything else, and quite honestly, just to create chaos among trade and interstate commerce. Our founding fathers recognized it and put it in the Constitution. So this is not a new idea, Joe. This is the basis of the American Constitution, that California should be able to regulate within their own borders. That was part of the founding fathers, that states should be able to experiment within their states, but it should remain contained within their states. They should not have the authority to reach outside of their states. And so, to answer your question, it seems so obvious to me and to our founding fathers that they should regulate within their own borders. And that's what we're asking for. That's all we're asking for, is to keep it contained within your own borders. If the state of Iowa, where we're at today, wants to regulate pork production, they should have the ability to do so. They should also not be able to reach into the state of California and regulate how their crops are grown. It should go both ways.
2: And this Prop 12, it's being sold as a welfare issue, but, you know, I think your panel did a great job to clarify this is not a welfare issue. There's some other drivers behind it.
1: Yeah. You know, the American Veterinary Medical Association, the American Association of Swine Veterinarians have both come out and said this is not a welfare bill. Maybe I'm getting too far in the weeds here, Joe, so I apologize to your listeners, but, you know, if this was a welfare bill, maybe you can explain to me why sausage from the same pig as the pork chops don't qualify the same. And what do I mean by that? If it's sausage, it doesn't have to abide by Proposition 12. It can be from any pig, raised any way. But if it's a pork chop, it has to abide by Prop 12. Now, I'm just a simple farm boy from southeast Iowa, so it's going to take somebody far smarter than me to explain how that impacts animal welfare. Now, as every farmer here will tell you, every pork producer you see walking around out here, animal welfare comes back to the individual farm and the folks on the farm, and they care for these animals, they take care of these animals. It is a calling to work in this industry. We care about animal welfare, but that's not what this is about.
2: Brian, finally, too, just kind of the chatter you get around the grounds here. I'm going to assume and call my shot here that you hear optimism, obviously, but what's kind of the chatter you hear in conversations you've been having?
1: Yeah, pork producers, I always say, are cautiously optimistic. Optimistic is yet something I hope to see in my time, but cautiously optimistic, right? But let's be clear, there's challenges out there, right? Late last night, it was announced a new world screw worm in Texas, not in the pig industry, obviously. The pseudo rabies.

0: domestically, hopefully, but certainly internationally as well. So there's, as I look out on the horizon, challenges, sure, but there's some real opportunities in the U.S. pork industry, and I think that's what folks are excited about here as I talk to them.
1: Brian Humphreys joining us at World Pork Expo in Des Moines, Iowa, this past week, an outstanding pair of days in Des Moines. And Brian currently serves as CEO of the National Pork Producers Council. And we'll hear more coming up next week as well here on CASM Radio. 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
4: Soybeans, corn, and hogs were lower. Cattle were mostly higher. Hello, I'm Megan Grebner with your commodity market update on Brownfield. You better build bigger bins. It's just a suggestion, but regardless, be ready to maximize your per-acre profits with MX Series corn by Stein. Stein has yield. Soybeans were lower on fund and technical selling. The market's been waiting for an announcement that China has purchased some U.S. soybeans. Soybean meal and soybean oil were both sharply lower. July beans were down 8 at 11.21 and a half. August beans down 6 and a half at 11.26. July bean meal was down 5.20 at 308.50. Bean oil was down 217 points at 74.12. Corn was lower on fund and technical selling. Growing conditions in the U.S. remain generally favorable, and there are large crops expected out of South America. Energy markets were also sharply lower. July corn was down 7 at 417 and a half. September corn down 5 and three quarters at 427. The wheat complex was mixed. There's plenty of wheat available on the global market, and U.S. wheat isn't priced competitively. The market's watching the start of winter wheat harvest along with global harvest progress. In Chicago, July wheat down 1 and three quarters at 580. September wheat down 2 and a half at 592 and three quarters. In Kansas City, July wheat was up a half at 620 and three quarters. And in Minneapolis, July wheat down 1 and a half at 619 and a half. Live and feeder cattle were up on tight, ready supplies. Box beef was higher and sharply higher at midday. August lives up 12 at 241.65. October lives up 32 at 234.12. August feeder cattle were up 52 cents at 353.90. Hogs were lower on fund and technical selling and lower cash business. Butcher hogs were steady and the major directs were down. June lean hogs down 280 at 98.80. August lean hogs were down $2.05 at 97.22. We'll have closing cash numbers on Brownfield coming up.
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4: There was a light to moderate round of direct cash cattle business throughout the week. Live deals in the South range from $255 to $258, about a dollar lower to $3 higher. Dress deals were at mostly $405 steady with the previous week's weighted average basis in Nebraska. Box beef closed mixed with light demand for light offerings. Choice up 4 cents at $392.70. Select was 35 cents lower at $382.69. Estimated cattle slaughter was 100,000 head. Cash hogs closed lower with a light negotiated run. Barrows and gilts at the national daily direct down $1.81 with a weighted average of $93.85. The Iowa Minnesota was 92 cents lower with a weighted

0: weighted average of 95.19 in the Western Corn Belt, down 53 cents with a weighted average of 95.50. Pork values were sharply higher, up 305 at 101.18. Loins, butts, picnics, and ribs were all up sharply, and estimated hog slaughter was 473,000 head. I'm Megan Grebner for Brownfield.
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0: MNN, I'm Jason Dinesen. Hennepin County Attorney Mary Moriarty says the federal government is still withholding evidence sought in the deaths of Renee Good and Alex Preddy, as well as the shooting of Julio Sosa Celis. MNN's Tasha Radel has more.
1: In a statement released Friday, Moriarty criticized federal agencies for failing to fully comply with requests for records and other evidence needed for state investigations. She accused federal officials of obstructing the process and vowed to continue pursuing the materials through the courts. The federal government is expected to file its response by June 18th. Tasha Radel, MNN.
0: A wildfire northwest of Ely is now 43% contained. Investigators believe the fire was likely sparked during chainsaw operations tied to U.S. Forest Service fuels reduction work. I'm Jason Dinesen. This is MNN.
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8: Your farm commentary for this weekend here on CASM Radio. I'm Farm Director Joe Gill. More on our coverage at World Pork Expo in Des Moines, Iowa this past week. We heard from Maria Ziba, VP of Government Affairs with the National Pork Producers Council, and once again re-emphasizing the importance of working together within the pork industry in a state and national level, and some of the things that have come about that collaboration as well from that big, beautiful bill.
9: Last year, we had Congress look at the Farm Bill in just one piece, which was the funding component of it. And a reconciliation bill that Congress was looking at cutting things, and they cut a lot of programs. But when it came to the animal health part, they didn't. We got 100% of what we had been asking for, and that's really important to highlight, because a lot of what Pat was talking about with the labs, that was directly funded by our government through that reconciliation bill, the One Big Beautiful Bill. And it goes back to the ability for MPPC and the producers to advocate on what is important, and to have the foresight for the future of thinking, you know, this is an investment that we need to make for the health and safety of the animals and for rural America. And that's the part where you think back of, well, what did we do in the last 6 months? But you've got to take a step back and think of all the other things and how you may not see the results immediately, but you will see them a year later when we are able to do these amazing things in a warp speed, I would say, to get a laboratory to run all these results. And I think that underscores the importance of of the advocacy that we do, but also the fact that members of Congress, at a time when they're cutting everything, they saw the value in this. And they said, yes, I'm going to protect rural America, and I'm going to protect the ability for us to market internationally and domestically.
8: Maria Ziba joining us this past week at World Pork Expo, and that was really under the microscope with the finding in the U.S. with the New World screwworm situation, that lab right there in Iowa as well, where they're able to get something tested same-day turnaround. And just one of those examples of collaborations they've been doing. And like you say, you might not see a result that day or that week, but down the road, it really comes into play. So, yeah, lots more coming up this coming week as well here on Chasm Radio. That is your farm commentary for Chasm Radio. I'm Farm Director Joe Gill. Have a good weekend.
10: All right, thank you, Joe, for that. It is 6:36 right now here on your Saturday. 61 degrees, your current temp. Still to come this hour. We have funeral announcements in 13 minutes. At 14 minutes, I should say, at 6:50. 6:50 on those. So in the meantime, let's get into some old-time music. We got Ivan Cale on the way with Could I Have the Stance? Also the Jerry and Joyce Band with the Chicago Concertina Club Polka. And starting off, it's the Redbird Hulurai from Checkin' Then Some.

0: the Jim Booster Band here on Chasm Radio with Have I Told You Lately. Gonna take a break now. We'll come back, finish off the hour with your funeral announcements. Those on the way in just over 2 minutes.
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0: 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Massive Christian burial for Janice Meyer, age 96 of Melrose. Be this morning at 11 o'clock at St. Mary's Catholic Church in Melrose. Visitation is from 9:30 until 11 this morning at the church. That's for late Janice Meyer, age 96 of Melrose. Funeral services for Karen Buscombe, age 84 of St. Joseph. We on Monday at 10 o'clock at St. John's Abbey in Collegeville. That is for late Karen Buscombe, age 84 of St. Joseph. Funeral services for Rodney Gale, age 87 of Richmond. We on Monday at 11 o'clock at River of Life in Cold Spring. Friends and family may call from 9 o'clock until 10:45 on Monday at the church. That is for late Rodney Gale, age 87 of Richmond. Mass of Christian burial for Mary Wenning, age 80 of Melrose. Be on Monday at 11 o'clock at St. Mary's Catholic Church in Melrose. Visitation is from 9 o'clock until 10:45 on Monday at the church. That is for late Mary Wenning, age 80 of Melrose. Funeral services for John Beckius, age 60 of Rockville. Be on Monday at 11 o'clock at St. Boniface Catholic Church in Cold Spring. Visitation is on Sunday from 4 o'clock until 7 at the Wenner Funeral Home in Richmond. and 1 hour prior to the services on Monday at the church. And it's for late John Beckius, age 60, of Rockville. Mass of Christian burial for Gloria Burcham, age 94, of Little Falls, be on Monday at 11 o'clock at Sacred Heart Catholic Church in Flensburg. Visitation is 1 hour prior to the services on Monday at the church. That is for late Gloria Burcham, age 94. Mass of Christian burial for Herbert Herb Peters, age 89, of Sauk Center. Be on Monday at 1 o'clock at Our Lady of the Angels Catholic Church in Sauk Center. Visitation is on Sunday from 5 o'clock until 8 at the Patton Shod Funeral Home in Sauk Center, and 1 hour prior to the services on Monday at the church. And as for late Herbert Peters, age 89, of Sauk Center. Funeral services for John Heinen, age 89, of Cold Spring, be on Tuesday at 11 o'clock at St. James Catholic Church in Jacobs Prairie. Friends and family may call from 9 o'clock until 10:45 on Tuesday at the church. And it's for late John Heinen, age 89, of Cold Spring. Mass of Christian burial for Richard Dick McCoy, age 89, of Painesville, be on Tuesday at 11 o'clock at St. Louis Catholic Church in Painesville. Visitation is on Monday from 5 o'clock until 7, and 1 hour prior to the services on Tuesday morning, both at the church. And as for late Richard Dick McCoy, age 89, of Painesville. Mass of Christian burial for William Bill Postrick, age 91, of Foley, be on Tuesday at 11 o'clock at St. Elizabeth's Catholic Church in Berenyville. Visitation is on Monday from 4 o'clock until 8 at the Foley Funeral Home, and 1 hour prior to the services on Tuesday at the church. That is for late William Bill Postrick, age 91, of Foley. Funeral services for Willard Grossinger of Watkins. We on Tuesday at 11 o'clock at St. Anthony's Parish in Watkins. That is for late Willard Grossinger of Watkins. Funeral services for Harvey Imdicky, age 76, of Sauk Center, formerly of Albany. Be on Wednesday at 11 o'clock at the Patton Shod Funeral Home in Melrose. Visitation is from 9:30 until 11 on Wednesday at the funeral home. And as for late Harvey Imdicky, age 76, of Sauk Center, formerly of Albany. Mass of Christian burial for Mary Clune, age 98, of Little Falls. We on Wednesday at 11 o'clock at Holy Family Catholic Church in Belle Prairie. Visitation is 1 hour prior to the services on Wednesday at the church. That is for late Mary Clune, age 98, of Little Falls. Mass of Christian burial for Nancy Halipzak, age 74, of St. Cloud. We'll be on Wednesday at 11 o'clock at St. Peter's Catholic Church in St. Cloud. Visitation is on Tuesday from 4 o'clock until 7 at the Daniel Funeral Home in St. Cloud, and 1 hour prior to the services on Wednesday at the church. That is for late Nancy Halipzak, age 74, of St. Cloud. Mass of Christian burial for Hillary Hilly, or Hootie Mayers, age 85, of Fridley, formerly of Freeport, be on Wednesday at 11 o'clock at Church of St. William in Fridley. Visitation is 1 hour prior to the services on Wednesday at the church. There's also a prayer service on Tuesday from 5 o'clock until 7 at the Miller Funeral Home in Fridley. That is for late Hillary Hilly and Hootie Mayers, age 85 of Fridley. Celebration of life for Carol Heinen, age 71 of St. Cloud. Be on Wednesday from 4 o'clock until 8 at the Daniel Funeral Home in St. Cloud. And that's for late Carol Heinen, age 71 of St. Cloud. Graveside services for Lawrence Max Sand, age 98 of Freeport. Be on Thursday at 11 o'clock at Minnesota State Veterans Cemetery in Little Falls. And it's for late Lawrence Max Sand, age 98 of Freeport. Funeral services for Carolyn Heinz, age 84 of Foley. Be on Thursday at 11 o'clock at St. John's Lutheran Church in Sauk Rapids. Visitation is on Wednesday from 4 o'clock until 8 at the Foley Funeral Home, and 1 hour prior to the services on Thursday at the church. That is for late Carolyn Heinz, age 84 of Foley. Massive Christian burial for Genevieve Jenny Sand, age 78 of St. Cloud. Be on Friday at 11 o'clock at St. Anthony's Catholic Church in St. Cloud. Visitation is 1 hour prior to the services on Friday at the church. That is for late Genevieve Jenny Sand, age 78 of St. Cloud. Funeral services for Dale Greiger, age 77 of Painesville, will be on Friday at 1 o'clock at the Daniel Funeral Home in downtown St. Cloud. Visitation is from 11:30 until 1 on Friday at the funeral home. That is for late Dale Greiger, age 77 of Painesville. Those were your funeral announcements. They're brought to you by the Daniel Funeral Home and Cremation of St. Cloud, Clearwater, St. Joseph, Sartell, Daniel Benson Funeral Home of St. Cloud, and the Daniel Anderson Funeral Home of Painesville. 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
8: NBC News Radio, I'm Lisa Taylor. U.S. Central Command says U.S. forces have intercepted Iranian missiles fired at Kuwait and Bahrain. CENTCOM said Friday that 7 ballistic missiles were shot down over the Persian Gulf. Iran's Islamic Revolutionary Guard Corps claims it struck enemy bases after American attacks on Iranian soil. The alleged attack was in retaliation after the U.S. reportedly shot down several Iranian drones and struck several sites inside Iran. Senate Democratic candidate Graham Platner is denying allegations from ex-girlfriends that he was physically abusive. The New York Times interviewed several women who spoke about their personal experiences with the embattled Maine Democrat. One said Platner twisted her arm and shoved her into a bedroom, while another claimed the vet fantasized about killing people he considered a threat. In an interview with MS Now, Platner denied all allegations of physical abuse. Platner has acknowledged his struggles with PTSD following multiple combat deployments. New York City is in record territory when it comes to gun violence. Jim Forbes has details.
9: NYPD Commissioner Jessica Tisch said Friday that officers have taken over 2,000 guns off city streets so far this year.
10: Through the first 5 months of this year, New York City has seen the fewest murders, the fewest shooting incidents, and the fewest shooting victims in recorded history.
9: Stats also show city public housing has had fewer shootings, victims, murders, and robberies over the first 5 months than any other time since records have been kept.
8: It was a nail-biter in Game 2 of the NBA Finals. Trey Bender with details.
11: NBA Finals, the Knicks take a 2-0 series advantage after winning in San Antonio 105-104. Karl Anthony Towns with 21, Wemby with 29, but a bad pass turnover opening up the door for a New York victory. The Knicks' 13th straight win, their 8th straight road win.
8: The series shifts to New York for Game 3 on Monday. 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
13: June is Dairy Month, and everyone at Dairyland Supply and Sock Center says thank you to all the awesome dairy farmers out there. 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
14: Hi, Dan Zimmerman here for Willem Ringdahl, Woken and Zimmerman. I had my car in the local shop for an oil and filter change the other day, which brought back a not-so-fond memory. I had an old beater car when I was young, and one day the oil light popped on. Just a gentle reminder to do something with the oil someday, right? Turns out the matter was more urgent than I thought, and pretty soon the engine froze up. Darn, Randy said my time is up, so I'll finish my point another time. Meanwhile, please remember our firm, Willem Ringdahl, Woken and Zimmerman, handles estate planning matters and much more. Keep listening to Chasm for the rest of this story.
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4: Mainly sunny skies today with daytime highs approaching 84. Northeasterly winds around 5 miles per hour. Lows dip down to about 59. Tonight, clear skies. Slight chance for storms. Tomorrow, high temperatures reach up to 87, mainly sunny. Highs around 84 Monday with thunderstorms likely. 87, a mix of clouds and sun Tuesday. From the Weatherology Radio Network, I'm Staff Meteorologist Jennifer Wojcicki on AM 1150 KASM.
0: 7:05 here on your Saturday morning. Adam Ray with you inside the Chasm Studios in Albany. 64 degrees and sunny right now in central Minnesota. Warming up pretty quickly already on this first Saturday of June. 58 was your morning low when I walked in. And been going up steadily ever since, as you heard there. But about the mid-80s for a high for today. It'll be well above an average of 77 for June the 6th. What do we got going on here on Chasm in an hour? Got your farm report and your conservation report, I should say. Then sports at 8:15, country music starting at 8:30. Right now it's time for Outdoor News Radio with Rob DeReesline.
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1: Hey everybody, welcome to another week of Outdoor News Radio. Rob Dreisein, thrilled to be with you for the next 1 hour. We're going to devote the middle section of this week's broadcast talking about the new electronic licensing system that the Minnesota DNR is officially kicking off this Tuesday, June 9th. We will have Kelly Straka, Fish and Wildlife Division Director from the agency, with us, and she's going to explain the background and give us all sorts of details on how it's going to work for you this Tuesday. It's going to be a big change for when for buying a license here in Minnesota. I think it's going to be a good change. Tim Lesmeister checking in with us from Alaska. Tim, someone here at Outdoor News is telling me we need to play Where's Waldo music every time I introduce you, because it's where is Tim today? And today he's on the Kenai Peninsula.
2: Yeah, no, yes, I'm up here because the opening for the Kenai River salmon, sockeye salmon, is just a few days away. So we're going to have some fun doing that. I'll probably get out here soon and try to get into some rainbow trout fishing on some of the lakes, which I do a lot of when I'm here in Alaska, but I do travel around a little bit. Now, you talked about that electronic licensing system. My prediction is in 10 years, it'll all be facial recognition, and all they'll have to do is go out in their boats and hit you with their facial recognition equipment, and it will tell them immediately if you have a fishing license or not. It's going to be the way that we're seeing technology expand so rapidly. I think it's just a matter of time. That's my prediction.
1: Yeah, you might very well be correct. I hope you're not. That's way too invasive from a privacy standpoint, in my view. But most citizens are more than willing to give away security for convenience, and that would be a next step. Anyway, we'll talk to Kelly about that a lot more here in a little bit. I'm going to get out fishing myself this weekend. I think I'm going to hit the river, Tim, down in the Winona area, get out with my kids. The river's fairly low right now. We've had some rain, and rain over the weekend forecasted here, so the river might bounce up a little bit, but with all the vegetation on the landscape now, it takes quite a bit of rain to start fluctuating river levels this time of year.
2: If I was going out on the river where you're going right now, I wouldn't focus on anything but the catfish. To me, that is, the catfish are in a spawning mode right now, and right, these things mm-hmm. are moving, and they're biting. Get me some 3 and 4 aught hooks, some big rigs, and I'd go out there and I'd chase some of those big flathead catfish out on the Mississippi River. I mean, that to me is about the most fun you can have on the river.
1: I like the small channel cats because I'll eat them. I won't eat a big old flathead. They're pretty nasty. They've been laying at the bottom of the river for a long time. You know, it's interesting how fish spawn at different times, isn't it, Tim? They all kind of take their turns. You have, what, the burbot and then pike, sometimes even under the ice. And then you get into, what, walleyes, and then the panfish and the bass, and then the catfish as you get into the summer, the warm water fish like cats. And then when you get into the fall, that's when your trout and salmon family, whitefish and lake trout and those species, they spawn in the fall.
2: Yeah, and don't forget the muskellunge. They're kind of a late spawner too, mm-hmm. which is why you don't see, muskies overtake a population of fish when it comes to pike. The northern pike spawn a lot earlier, mm-hmm. Very prolific spawners, and about the time those muskies eggs start hatching, those little northern fry are so big they can just swim around and gulp up all of the muskies. So, it's kind of interesting, like you said, how that happens, because you wonder just how something can, survive getting through that period when there's so much. Well, they basically become a forage instead of a predator fish.
1: Tim, speaking of fish, I don't know if you saw the story on the top of this week's Outdoor News. Tori McCormick did a nice job with it. It was a story. I'll tip my hat. The Star Tribune had it first. Then I saw Outdoor Life jumped all over it. I don't know. I thought their story was a little sensationalistic. I'm not that excited about this piece. It seems like there's so much room for error in this research that says that anglers in Minnesota are keeping 80 million pounds of sport fish annually, more than double the previous estimate. Like I say, statistically, even the researchers say there's a lot of variance here, a lot of room for error. But I guess nonetheless, it's an interesting headline, and we're catching and keeping a lot of fish one way or another here in Minnesota and around the country, I think. Didn't it say between 2 and 6 billion pounds of sport fish nationwide? That's quite a range, but two to 6 billion pounds.
2: That's too much. And here in Minnesota, we have slot limits on a lot of the bigger lakes. We only allow you to keep one walleye over 20 inches in your bag limit. I mean, there's a lot of restrictions here that make me think that number is inflated. And, of course, they didn't take into consideration the non-game fish, because like in Iowa, if they would have incorporated bullheads into the program, then it would have far outshot any kind of harvest that they have here in Minnesota. So I think that there's a lot of states that would be much larger than us, and I think that number is probably about twice what it should be.
1: One of the researchers said Minnesota's top three harvested fish were walleyes, perch, and then sunfish. All three of those fish species combined make up the vast majority, roughly 80% of the state's total harvest each year. Yeah, walleye is very popular. I guess I'm a little surprised perch is that high, although that's probably what I'm going to be targeting this weekend on the river. There's a lot of good yellow perch in the river these days.
2: I would have put crappie second. I would have thought that the crappie would probably easily fall into that second place.
1: Yeah.
2: And I would have put perch somewhere down a little farther for sure. I think that largemouth bass, actually, if you grouped largemouth and smallmouth together, it'd be up there. I think more people harvest largemouth than they get credit for, because everyone considers that basically a catch-and-release species.
1: Right.
2: But I think that they've, again, I think that this, as I'm reading this article about this study, I'm thinking, whoever did this study has never been to the Midwest.
1: And I guess I found it interesting, Brad Parsons telling Tori that the DNR is conducting no more than 10 angler creel surveys across the state right now. They used to do more. That's decreased. I thought there were more, honestly. It seems like, you know, I see DNR folks at landings frequently, but I guess a lot of times it's aquatic invasive species inspectors. You know, it's not creel surveys. So the DNR trying to gather data. I think, you know, there's a little more renewed interest in this. You know, how many fish are people taking home in the forward-facing sonar era?
2: And if you do a creel survey during, like, the walleye peak, rather than sometime in, like, August when it's dog days, you're going to have a big, huge fluctuation in how many fish are being caught. So, yeah, a lot of this, now with forward-facing sonars. I was just having a conversation with an angler here a few days ago about forward-facing sonars, and they were saying that it has made an incredible difference in the way people fish. And just about every boat has it on there now. And it just blows me away, because I was actually pricing out a transducer and a module for my boat that I use up on Lake Superior. And just the transducer and module was $3,000. I mean, wow. That's not a cheap option to get into something like this.
1: You can buy, you know, cheaper versions, but without a doubt, and we've talked about this, you know, guys run around in $60,000, $70,000 pickups with a $100,000 boat. What's another 2-3% for a forward-facing sonar when everybody out there is using them? You feel like you got to have it if you're going to catch fish, if you're going to compete with the other folks on the water.
2: Yeah, and, you know, I always used to say that finding fish was something that about only 3% of the anglers out there were very adept at, and that there were a lot of anglers that could catch fish, but finding them was the trick. And now I think it's with the forward-facing sonar, that's changed dramatically. I'd say the percentages. About probably with forward-facing sonar, I'd probably say over 50% of the anglers now don't have a problem finding fish. So a harvest is definitely going to increase.
1: Outdoor News Radio here, about to wrap up this segment. Tim, there was another point in this story that made it suspect for me again. This research, Tori's story was great. It says the study shows Minnesota's the nation's number one state for so-called catch-and-keep fishing. The state makes up about 10% of national catch. Now, I've been to Florida a few times and seen how much they love fishing down there. You live in Florida half the year. I'm, I guess, shocked that Minnesota would be ahead of Florida for even catch and keep fishing. Your impressions?
2: People that do fish ocean fish, they'll keep everything they legally can when they catch it. And that because it's great eating. It's phenomenal eating fish. Now, me, on the other hand, I don't know why I have a very strong catch-and-release ethic. I'll go out fishing offshore, and I could catch 40 or 50 fish and maybe only keep 8 or 10 because I'm keeping a meal or a couple of meals. Where I do see people at the boat landings where we're cleaning fish bring in bucket loads of grunts and mangrove snappers, and if they can keep grouper, I guarantee you there's not a grouper going back.
1: Now, Tim, you know, it just occurred to me, and shame on me, that this study mostly did focus on freshwater fish. So when you restrict it to freshwater, I guess I might believe we're the number one state for keeping fish. Although there's a lot of freshwater fishing in Florida, too, right? Is it mostly bass, though, and guys aren't keeping those?
2: Bass down in Florida are revered. They're rarely kept. But the crappie fishing down there in Florida is outstanding. I fish a couple lakes down in Florida that have tremendous crappie fishing, and I'll guarantee you that every crappie that comes to the boat for most anglers is kept. And so you look at Tennessee, where you have, you know, like Real Foot Lake and some of these lakes that have all these big crappies, and I guarantee you that a vast majority of those crappies don't get thrown back. So, you know, I we're 10%. I'd say we're much lower than that in regards to other states. I don't think that we're even number one.
1: Yeah, we like to put fish under the knife, though. But anyway, read that whole story by Tori McCormick at OutdoorNews.com. Tim, let's grab a break. You'll circle back with me at the end of the show?
2: Absolutely.
1: That's Tim Lustmeister. I'm Rob Gerisline. Let's grab a break. More Outdoor News Radio after these messages.
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11: Hey, everybody. Welcome back to Outdoor News Radio. I'm Rob Dreisland. Thanks for joining us for another segment. 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Hey, this coming week, something really big is going down. The Minnesota Department of Natural Resources is officially unveiling its new electronic licensing system, ELS. You've seen that those three initials everywhere here in recent weeks. I feel very lucky to have Kelly Straka, the Minnesota Department of Natural Resources Fish and Wildlife Division Director. She's joining me right now for a segment or two to talk about the big launch. Kelly, thanks a lot for carving out the time to discuss the new system with me. I know it's been a big process to get to this point, and you guys probably got butterflies in your stomach as we kick this off.
12: Hey, Rob, thanks for having me. You're absolutely right. This is a very exciting time for the state. I'm really excited to be involved in this project and can't wait for the big launch that we have coming up. So thanks for having me today.
11: So I want to take our time here and kind of go through what's going to happen. Let's start out with where we were, and then we'll talk about what's happening this week and through this weekend, and then what's going to happen on Tuesday, June 9th. First of all, where we were, the existing, we're calling it legacy system now, ELS system, electronic licensing system, is, I guess, 25 years old. I remember when your predecessor, Dave Ulfeld, talked about getting this process going, and he joked that the system was old enough to drink. Well, now it's, what, old enough to, I guess, have a discount on car insurance if it's over 25 years. It's been a long process. Can you talk about the old system a little bit? I don't know if you were around for much of that, Kelly.
12: Yeah, thanks for bringing that up. And the joke from my predecessor, I heard it too. I was certainly on board for those conversations. And you're right about the car insurance discount. So it has been about 25 years that we've been on the legacy system. And I would say that as a user of the legacy system, I think it served us really well. We are fortunate to have that. It was a great system. It's just the reality is that it is 25 years old. And so even being able to maintain a system that old, the vendor at the time could no longer maintain it. So we had that. And we also knew more recently, certainly what we're seeing in other states, certainly what we're hearing from our user base, our license buyers, is wanting to have some new things that the current system didn't have. But I think that's where a big part of it, when we talk about where we was, that system, where we were, that system was great for a long time, and we knew it was time to modernize.
11: I know from working in my own business that you run into that. You have an old system that works, but it gets to the point you can't find people to maintain it because of the way the software is written, or, you know, whatever it might be. Anytime I jump on and use the system the past few years, it was like, wow, this is, you could just tell the way it was laid out, the fonts, whatever, it was just old. So the process got going here several years ago. You looked for a vendor, tell me if I'm wrong, that had maybe implemented a similar modern system in other

0: other states. Is that correct?
1: Yeah, so there was originally, and this was before my time on the project, so I'll have to keep it a little high level, but yes, we put out what's called an RFP, or a request for a proposal. There aren't too many companies across the country that can do these kinds of systems. There are several, and so certainly the bid went out, and the contract was awarded to a group called S3. And now S3, right shortly after that contract was signed, was purchased by a group called Payit. Now, Payit does run hunting and licensing systems in other states, like Arkansas, Mississippi. They also do some vehicle boat titling registrations, I believe, in Louisiana. And so certainly that was one of our things, is wanting to make sure that we were having a vendor that does run similar systems in other states, and we can therefore benefit from the lessons they've learned there, and vice versa, right? Other states can have the same license system that Minnesota has. And so I think we'll start to see some consistency between states that way too.
0: The process, I think DNR would admit, has taken longer than you initially wanted it to. I think anyone who has implemented a new software system has some patience and some understanding for what DNR has gone through. It always takes longer than you think.
1: Yeah, there have been quite a few changes along the way, and the recognition, you know, to kind of come full circle to how we started this conversation. We're dealing with a 25-year-old legacy system that has an incredible amount of data. And so even recognizing, wanting to make sure that we can maintain all of the existing data and maintain user profiles for all of our customers and be able to transfer those to the new system, that's a big part of this too. And so the system as a whole is massive. It's a lot bigger than hunting fishing licenses. I'm sure we'll talk about this, but that's the recognition of this project turned out to be quite a bit bigger than I think anyone was anticipating on the front end.
0: You know, when you hear that you're working with a vendor that's worked in other states, I think the layperson might say, well, gosh, can't you just insert the word Minnesota for Mississippi and plug and chug? It's not that simple, though, is it?
1: Yeah, that's one of the things we learned along the way with this project is I'm certainly acknowledging that we have, you know, our license catalog is over 400 products, and we have things that are unique to Minnesota. When I think about our combination licenses with spouse vouchers. So that is something that the other states didn't have. And so all of a sudden it was having to create these new things in the licensing system that the vendor hadn't worked through before. And so it's really been, I think, a great learning opportunity for all of us involved on the project. But those are the things that, you know, you can't always account for in some of those planning timelines. And so we're just really excited to be where we are right now.
0: You listen to Outdoor News Radio. I'm Rob Jerisline. We are talking with Kelly Straka, the Minnesota DNR's Fish and Wildlife Division Director, about the new ELS system, electronic licensing system, which is going into place this Tuesday, June 9th. We just talked about some of the background on the existing system. Let's talk about this transition week, which we're in the middle of right now, Kelly. What's basically happening? You're transferring over the old licensing system data into the new system so we can launch it on Tuesday?
1: 100%. So the cutover period from transitioning to the old legacy system to our new ELS, that period started at 11:59 on June 1st. And so running all the way up until public launch on June 9th, we're going to be in that cutover period. And what that really allows is time for all the data migration. The reason your listeners care about this is because that means that all of our user profiles for licenses we've already purchased, this year's fishing license, if you already have yours, or even your history of license purchases, all that's going to migrate to the new system. And so it's really exciting and really important that we get that migration right. And so people can log in, create their account on day one, on Tuesday, June 9th, be able to create your account, and you'll be able to see your existing licenses right there in your history for you.
0: I think everybody, don't we all have a customer number? Will that customer number transfer over, or are we going to need new ones?
1: 100%. Users will be able to use their DNR customer number, and that'll be a great way to be able to get into your profile.
0: Okay, and another interesting wrinkle in this transfer is since license sales ended at midnight this past Monday going into Tuesday, and the DNR can't sell any licenses until midnight going into Tuesday morning, June 9th, it's not like if you don't have a license, we're not telling people you can't fish. We're saying, by golly, you got a bonus week here, huh?
1: Yeah, that's kind of the thing. I've heard people refer to it as a holiday, and I don't really know if I look at it as a holiday, but certainly we absolutely recognize we want people outdoors, right? Regardless if you can buy a license right now or not. And so from all the way up until June 9th, you will be able to fish without a license during that period. But again, come Tuesday, June 9th, you better get online and get yourself a license so you'll be all ready to go.
0: All regular rules and regulations still apply. You got to abide by the limits. You got to abide by fishing hours where they exist. Conservation officers are still going to be out enforcing those rules. It's just that if you didn't buy your license before Monday at midnight, you're gonna get a week where you can go test the water, so to speak, without a license.
1: Spot on, Rob. Well done.
0: Okay. Timing kind of good, right? There's no hunting going on. We're after the turkey season ended. We're after two really important weekends of fishing license purchases prior, of course, to the opener back in early May and then Memorial Day weekend. Those are got to be two of the biggest weekends for buying licenses in advance. So a lot of people have already bought their fishing licenses, probably most folks. It also coincides with the Take a Kid Fishing weekend, which is June 5th to the 7th, when a lot of folks don't need to buy a license anyway. So I presume the timing of this is not accidental.
1: You know, folks, it's almost like Rob knows exactly what went into this decision, but you're completely right. And so the seasonality, what I would look at is the seasonality of our seasons, both hunting and fishing. This window was intentionally chosen for that. You know, we ran up until knowing leading up even until the governor's fishing opener, our statewide fishing opener, really busy time for license sales. We also know with the turkey season structure the way it is, we didn't want to make this transition in the middle of the turkey seasons, right? How confusing that could be for people too. And so just recognizing that this time really did coincide with a lower period of license sales so that we can get the system up and rolling, get people logged in with no interruption.
0: It strikes me as a marketing opportunity for DNR, encouraging folks, go out and if you want to go try fishing again, see if you want to get into it, test it this weekend, and then buy a license on June 9th.
1: See how exciting that is? And I will just say, I mean, I don't think fishing in Minnesota needs more marketing, but it always does, let's be honest. It speaks for itself once you get out there. So hopefully folks will take this opportunity to get out, get some fishing, bring the kids, enjoy it, and it's supposed to be a beautiful weekend, so I know I'll be out there as well.
0: Kelly, let's grab a break and then come back and we'll talk about what the new system will look like when it kicks off on Tuesday, June 9th.
1: Sounds great. Thanks.
0: That's Kelly Straka from the Minnesota DNR. Let's grab a break. More Outdoor News Radio after these messages.
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0: Hey, everybody. Welcome back. Outdoor News Radio. I'm Rob Gerisline. Thank you for tuning in. We are here every week on this station, so I hope you enjoy the broadcast. 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Real quick, before we return to our conversation with Kelly, I want to throw out a little plug for my friends at the Minnesota chapter of Backcountry Hunters and Anglers. Next weekend up at the Superior National Forest, June 12th to 14th, members of the Minnesota chapter are going to be hosting a stewardship and campout weekend. They're going to be doing some trail maintenance work near the St. Louis River, and then they're going to go check out some potential copper nickel mine sites and find out more details about what that is all about. Great organization, good cause out there working to do some public lands improvement in an era when public land agencies are desperate for some help. They're very low staff these days. More details at backcountryhunters.org/events. I want to continue our conversation right now with Kelly Straka. She is the Minnesota Department of Natural Resources Fish and Wildlife Division Director. We are talking about the launch of the new electronic licensing system, which officially kicks off this Tuesday, June 9th. This is a big deal. Kelly and I spent the last segment talking about the legacy system, which we've had for about 25 years, of the transition week, which is wrapping up as the clock strikes midnight going into Tuesday morning. And let's talk about what this new system looks like. Where do we start here, Kelly? I guess basically there's an app for that, right? Is that a good place to start?
1: That's a great place to start. I think the mobile app is one of the things that we have heard for years from licensed buyers. Man, we really need this in Minnesota. I think anybody who goes and recreates in the outdoors in other states, you know, certainly has seen the advantages of having a mobile app. And so really excited to be able to be rolling out the mobile app for the new licensing system. And so everybody will be able to enjoy that, having everything right on their smartphones in their pocket.
0: So there's going to be multiple ways to buy a license, correct? You can buy it through an app. I can buy it, I presume, still online at mndnr.gov, or I can still go to a retailer, old school.
1: Yeah, this is the really important point that I want to make very clear, is one of the biggest advantages of this system. There's new shiny tools, absolutely, but it's just really increasing flexibility. So to your question of how to get a license, yes, we will have a mobile app. That's something that Minnesota's never had. And we will still continue to support the internet purchase. So you can just go online on a laptop or even at your local library. You can get on a computer there. So certainly we will have internet purchases available. And also that route that I think is so important is visiting our license agents. So those businesses across the state of Minnesota that sell hunting and fishing licenses, certainly continuing that more traditional way of getting your license. And I think that's so important, especially in some of our rural areas. I live rurally as well, being able to visit these shops and absolutely support their business, but purchase the license the way you always have, if that was the way that you did it previously.
0: And if you buy that license from a retailer, that business is still getting a little taste where they get 50 cents or a buck for every license sold to make it worth their while?
1: Yeah, they do get a little bit off every license sold, which really helps. And one of the big changes that I think we'll see is that there will be no longer your license printed in a durable tag. So the tag that you're used to kind of getting, so just recognize that your license itself is going to be printed on 8.5 by 11 sheet of paper. So it doesn't change. I mean, it's still, you know, something you can hold in your hand, but it will just be printed on regular printer paper. So that is a change that I think people should be aware of.
0: Okay, I don't claim to be the most digitally savvy person on the planet, but I do. I use my smartphone all the time, and I use all sorts of apps, so I'm looking forward to this. I can't download the app until Tuesday, right? This weekend, I can't download it?
1: Correct. You will not be able to download the app until we launch. The other thing I will say is part of us rolling this out was that we actually pulled in some folks across the state and certainly across the department that had never purchased a hunting and fishing license before. So we pulled in total newbies, Rob, and asked them, hey, can you please go buy this license, or can you please go get this walk-in access validation? And they were able to navigate the system really well. And so we got really positive feedback from new users. And so don't feel, if anyone's out there, is a little overwhelming and man, there's a lot of these things that are just, they seem like barriers to entry. They're not. And so I'm hoping that people find that mobile app really easy to use, even if you've never purchased a license before.
0: So a hunting and fishing geek like me, it's not going to be able to sleep early Tuesday morning. I'm going to be logging. I'm going to be going to the app store at 2 a.m., I suspect. I'm looking for something that says Minnesota DNR licensing. I look for that app, and I'm going to download it like any other app. And then do I need my customer number to log in? How challenging is it going to be for me to log in the first time?
1: Well, first of all, I think like you, I haven't slept either, so I'm equally as excited looking forward to this. But yes, you'll be able to go in, download the app onto your phone. You can log in with your DNR customer number, and I think that's a change, too, that people will be really excited to see. You will have to create an account, but you will be able to use that DNR customer number, so I suggest people have that handy.
0: Okay, so, Kelly, I download the app. I'm able to log into it. I purchase my license on it. Obviously, I'm going to need Wi-Fi or cellular coverage probably to purchase it. Once I've done that, does it stay on my phone even if I'm outside, you know, cellular range in the heart of the boundary waters and a CO bumps into me?
1: So this is one of the very exciting things that we are going to be able to offer our licensed buyers is that, yes, if you go out of cell range, if you go away from Wi-Fi, which I cannot recommend enough, everybody do every chance we get, but you can still access your licenses offline. The important thing is certainly if you're going to go and let's say you're going to go harvest a species up in the boundary waters and it needs to be registered, you're going to want to make sure that you're logged in before you go out of range so that you can actually go in and do a registration even if you're off. But regardless, your licenses, if you're just talking about trying to pull up your licenses in areas without cell phone coverage, you absolutely will be able to do so.
0: So the license is going to be on my cell phone. That's how I'm going to show a conservation officer proof of licensure, correct? Now, Kelly,
1: yes.
0: I'm sorry. I got to find ways to try to stump you here. But let's say I'm in the boundary waters for a week and I'm fishing and my cell phone doesn't have a charge anymore and a COS for the license. Am I in trouble? Huh?
1: This is an enforcement question. This is a tricky one.
0: Okay.
1: Here's what I will say. If your cell phone dies, I always recommend everybody bring an external charger into the boundary waters like I do every time just for safety. But also what I will say is that officer should be able to look you up into the system as well. And so, again, I would make sure that you do everything you can. The statute still applies where you have to have your license technically on your person. So make sure you have your cell phone in your pocket. But understanding things happen. And I would also say things are up to officer discretion, absolutely. And I have incredible respect for our officers. So I think as long as you are abiding by all rules and regulations, which I'm assuming everybody is, then certainly our officers would be willing to work with you on that.
0: I would think so, too. You're listening to Outdoor News Radio. Rob DeReesline. We're chatting with Kelly Straka, Minnesota DNR Fish and Wildlife Division Director. Just a few minutes left. We're talking about the new electronic licensing system, which kicks off here on Tuesday, June 9th. Kelly, I'm trying to think of some other aspects of how the public interacts with the DNR that might get wrapped into this new system. Hunt firearm safety classes, can you register for those through the app? What about buying my trail stickers for, an ATV, for my boat? Will that eventually all be through the same new system? And will that be available immediately, or is that like a phase two?
1: I'm really excited you brought up the fact that we are phasing the rollout of the electronic licensing system. And here's what that means. This phase one that is going to launch on Tuesday, June 9th, that phase will have your hunting and fishing licenses as well as your trail passes. That will be going live on Tuesday, June 9th. However, we are working already on phase two, which is all of our vehicle titling and licensing. So those are your boat registrations and titles, your kayak, your canoe, your ATVs, your snowmobiles, all of the vehicle stuff. That is going to come in the next phase. Now, what I will say about that is to come full circle, legacy system for the vehicle titling and registration is still live. So users will not see any interruptions, no changes there until we move this over into the new system, which as of right now, we're hoping to be able to roll out yet this year. But for Tuesday, June 9th, recognize that that's going to be changes to the hunting and fishing licenses and trail passes as well. So that's really exciting.
0: Kelly, long term, this new flexible system is going to give the agency some options, I would think, maybe with different types of licenses. That's in the future, I presume. That's not something you're unveiling now. You're not unveiling like a one-day resident license. It seems like there's an opportunity for new sales there where people might spontaneously buy a license. Hey, I'm out. Gosh, I've got the opportunity to fish. All of a sudden, now they can buy a license immediately, or maybe they'd be more likely to do that if they bought a 1 or a 3-day license.
1: Yeah, to your question about what's to come in the future, I think that's absolutely right. So we aren't making any changes to our license catalog right now. However, we are talking about what are we going to do with our license packages in the state of Minnesota. And so certainly those conversations are coming. As of right now, we're not proposing any changes. So you won't see any changes in the licenses that are offered in the catalog starting on Tuesday, June 9th. The one other thing I would add, Rob, because you asked a question earlier and I don't think I touched on it, was firearm safety registration and a lot of those other sort of enrolling in even our adult hunter programs. Those are intended to be part of this system moving forward. They will not be live. That will not be live on Tuesday, June 9th, but that will be coming. So that's something that people can look forward to as well.
0: Well, Kelly, we've covered a lot of ground. I appreciate you carving out all this time for me. I can tell you're excited about it. I think everyone's pretty optimistic as we're going into the weekend that we're going to kick this baby off.
1: Yeah, I think we are. We're really excited. We've had a chance to get in, obviously, and see the system, play around in the system, buy some things, explore new features like linked accounts so you can actually purchase licenses for your kids, keep everything connected to your account, spouse vouchers will be able to be sent directly to your spouse if you've got a linked account to them.
0: Excellent.
1: So I just think there's going to be more flexibility and more features, and I can't wait for people to take a chance to explore it.
0: Good. Well, I'm sure we'll know a whole lot more about it a week from now when we've all downloaded it onto our smartphones. Kelly, thanks for all your hard work on this project. To you and everyone else at DNR, and good luck in the coming week.
1: Thanks, Rob. We're really excited. Get outside.
0: Good advice. Kelly Straka from the Minnesota DNR talking about the new electronic licensing system. It starts Tuesday, June 9th. Let's grab a break. More of the broadcast after these messages.
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0: Hey, everybody. Welcome back to Outdoor News Radio. I'm Rob Dreisline. Thanks for tuning in. Final segment of this week's broadcast. Thank you, Kelly Straka from the Minnesota DNR, who spent two segments with us talking about the new ELS that is kicking in here on Tuesday, June 9th. Be prepared for that. Tim Lesmeister here to help me wind it down. A reminder, if you like what Tim and I talk about, check us out online at OutdoorNews.com or call us at 800-535-5191. 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Hey, Tim, a couple chronic wasting disease stories in this week's paper that I thought we could talk about. One, they found chronic wasting disease outside what National Elk Refuge. That is the nation's largest wild elk herd. And it's a little scary. If you get CWD in that elk herd, you're going to wipe out a lot of big, beautiful animals.
2: Well, they have a tendency to concentrate these elk out there because they have these food feeding areas. And in the wintertime, these elk come in by the huge numbers down into these feeding areas. And they're saying, maybe we should quit feeding these elk. Maybe it'll spread them out a little bit. The problem is if you do that, then, of course, you're going to probably have more. You won't have the ability to control where they're at, and so there'll be some automobile accidents. There are other reasons why they do this.
0: Well, they'll be getting on private ranches.
2: Private ranches,
0: and,
2: yes.
0: And the ranch. I think that's the reason that refuge exists. My dad worked for a guy who was the manager at that refuge for many years. When Dad was at Sherburn, that manager at Sherburn eventually went out to National Elk. And we visited him a couple times. This is in the 80s. And I remember asking my dad, what's up with this? Why does this refuge exist? And, you know, at the time, my dad said, well, that elk herd probably wouldn't be able to maintain as big elk herd. That's the herd that comes down out of the Yellowstone ecosystem, right? That's where they winter, right? They migrate down.
2: And they feed them there.
0: And he said that herd, you know, probably wouldn't be able to be as big if he didn't have that feeding program because, they'd spread out on these ranches and the ranchers would freak out and be upset. And so, you know, if you like seeing those elk in Yellowstone every year, you got to support National Elk Refuge. And how do you do that now if we're talking about that herd being potentially mass infected with CWD?
2: I had somebody say to me here not that long ago, well, just let the ones that are strong survive because, you know, they think of it like it's a virus where some of the people or some of the animals will survive and they'll be stronger for it. And they'll pass on these genetics. And I said, no. You're talking about a prion here that infects these animals, and basically it destroys their brain. It's not something that you can build up a tolerance for. It's not something that you can survive and not get it again. It's once you get the CWD, it's basically going to eat at you until you die. And that's what happens to these animals. And if one or two of them in the herd have it, and they come in together and they're feeding and they, you know, basically spread this, then it's not long before it basically has the capability of wiping out huge numbers of the herd.
0: Yeah, it's 100% fatal. Any cervidae that gets it dies. Now, are there some that are, quote-unquote, resistant who are less likely to get it? I'm not well-versed enough to know that. But I've talked to a lot of scientists who say, you know, that scenario where we'll just build resistance is going to take centuries. You know, and they say, well, we've done it with mad cow. Well, yes, that's because they're domestic. And any time a domestic cow got CWD in Europe, the bovine version of CWD, you killed it. You got it out of the system. And you can control it in domestic herds. You can't do that with deer and elk that are spread all across the continent.
2: That's the problem. You know, there is no control of this. There's always been this thought that we can go in and thin the herd, and if it's a thinner herd, then we can spread the animals out, and the ones that are infected will die before they infect these other animals. But that's, some of the states are now saying, well, that's not going to work. We're not even going to try to do that anymore. And in this elk population, they're saying, well, just quit feeding them. That'll, you know, naturally thin the herd. I don't think that's going to work either. These animals are conditioned now. It's going to be tough to get it to the point where we have a situation where these animals won't be infecting each other.
0: You know, there's some chatter about, you know, will wild predators like wolves and cougars help contain the spread of this? They might. I mean, I think a semi-sick elk that maybe the human eye can't detect is more likely to, you know, a predator is more likely to isolate that one and kill it before it spreads the disease as much. But I think the jury is out on whether or not, you know, that's going to help. If that, you know, there's some talk of that Wisconsin, could wolves, you know, help keep it out of northern Wisconsin? I think that's a little bit of wishful thinking. Believe me, I wish it were the case. But we just got a serious problem here with CWD. And I wrote my column about it also, Tim, and just talking about how some of these states, Illinois sounds like they're kind of throwing in the towel on CWD management. We talked about how the Minnesota DNR is backing off in some key deer permit areas down in southeastern Minnesota. And then, you know, there's also more research going into can CWD jump the species barrier into people the way mad cow did. I mean, that's the only reason we're ultimately talking about CWD in human health is because for years they said, no, mad cow's not going to jump into people. And then it did. This was in the 1990s. They killed, what, 35, 40 people over there before they got it contained. And all science suggests it's not going to happen with Cervidae and chronic wasting disease, but there's never 100% in science.
2: You know, I lived over in England in 97 and 98 and during this mad cow, and you couldn't find a steak on a menu over there. And there was just no meat available. And what you could buy at the butcher was super cheap. I was eating a lot of steak back then. And it was pretty incredible. And I think what you're going to see, and when I was reading your column, this crossed my mind, was that I think deer testing for CWD hunters are going to find that this is just becoming the norm. It's not going to be, have you had your deer tested for CWD? The question will be, what did your test show that you had done on the deer that you killed? Because I think it's just going to be everybody is going to get these kits. Hopefully someone will have them so they're very economically priced. There'll be enough of them sold. And then it's just everyone's going to test their deer.
0: I want to credit Jim Robbins, freelancer for the New York Times, who wrote the piece. And then Steve Ranella and the gang at Meat Eater on their podcast last week, they were talking about that story. And then Ranella interviewed this researcher, this Catherine Hay, I believe is her name. She's from the National Institute of Allergy and Infectious Diseases in Hamilton, Montana. And they talked about the research they've done where they literally took, you know, they call it organoids. They took human tissue and infected deer tissue with CWD. And, I mean, they mixed it together. They did everything they could to try to infect that human tissue, and they couldn't do it. And so, you know, that's really good news that they've been unable to do that. And then they talked about Creutzfeldt-Jakob, kind of the human variant. Have those rates of Creutzfeldt-Jakob increased in areas where there is CWD? Could we be seeing more of that as a result of CWD? And she said the incubation period is about 8 years, and we're just not seeing it. You're as likely to get CJD in an area without chronic wasting disease as you are in an area that has CWD. It's spontaneous. It's extraordinarily rare. It's like 1 in 2.5 million or something like that. And we see those rates consistent everywhere. So that's good news. It really looks like this disease can't jump the species barrier into humans, at least not yet.
2: Yeah, but I want to know if my deer that I shot has CWD. It's something that I think will help the Department of Natural Resources manage this better if they know, you know, because I believe that there might be more of it out there than we even realize. Because, you know, a deer can have CWD and it's not showing up in them right away.
0: Sure.
2: It takes a few years for this to really harm the animal and kill it, but it would be nice to know.
0: Yeah, I'm going to get any deer I take tested, and if it's got CWD, I'm not going to eat it. Yes, I know it's highly unlikely that it's going to jump the species barrier, but I'm not willing to make me and my family, you know, a case study in that experiment. One final little note, Tim. They talked about could it jump the barrier into cattle, and I believe she said they really haven't done a lot of that testing yet, but she wants to do that. I tell you what, look out. If CWD ever jumps into domestic cattle, deer hunting's over. Deer populations might be over, right? I mean, you look at bison. That's one reason we keep bison off the landscape is because of ranchers being concerned about brucellosis. If they thought deer could infect cattle with CWD, we'd be limiting deer populations. They'd be minuscule across the country.
2: Yeah, I agree with that. I think it would be terrible if that happens. I'm glad that you don't see the deer and the cow population, the cattle, you know, they don't tend to get together very often. I rarely see that, but boy, if it did, it'd be awful.
0: Well, Tim, sorry to be kind of have a negative topic there to wrap up the show, but I think the good news is we're still seeing research that says, you know, this is a deer health issue, not a human health issue, and that's the silver lining, at least to date. Safe travels up there. We'll talk to you next week.
2: Sounds good. I'll let you know how the vision was when I catch up to you soon.
0: All right. Tim Lesmeister checking in with us from Alaska, the Kenai Peninsula. I hope everybody has a great week out of doors. I'm Rob Gerisline signing off for Outdoor News Radio.
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5: NBC News Radio, I'm Lisa Taylor. The former Secretary of Health and Human Services is advancing to the general election for California governor. Thousands of votes still need to be counted, though, as Republican Steve Hilton and Democrat Tom Steyer compete for the second spot on the November ballot. President Trump says he's with the American farmer 1,000%. Trump spoke Friday at a farming roundtable in Wisconsin and claimed he's been fighting hard to create an equal playing field when it comes to agricultural trade with other countries.
6: Just remember that when you go into the polls, because they'll change it back immediately. There's something wrong with these people.
5: Trump also touched on new tax policies that would allow farmers to deduct more costs associated with equipment and make it easier to pass down farmland to their children. Trump previously announced a $12 billion economic relief package for American farmers affected by trade disruptions, largely caused by his tariffs. President Trump wants to cut jobs from the Office of National Intelligence. The Wall Street Journal says Acting Director of National Intelligence Bill Pulte was told by Trump to start the process of cutting employees from the office. Pulte was tapped to replace Tulsi Gabbard and will be responsible for overseeing 18 U.S. intelligence agencies, including the CIA and National Security Agency. However, his tenure in the office is expected to be temporary, and the president has indicated the White House has 5 interviews lined up with potential permanent DNI nominees. A leading AI company says it might be good to have a way to slow down the technology before it gets out of hand. The founder of Anthropic wrote in a blog post Friday that we're fast approaching the point where AI systems might be able to start using AI to build and rebuild themselves with no input from humans. And while that might be great for advances in science and healthcare, there's a risk that humans could lose control of the technology. In the post, Anthropic co-founder Jack Clark says they'll soon meet with other companies to talk about the option. 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
7: Chasm weather.
8: Mainly sunny skies today with daytime highs approaching 84. Northeasterly winds around 5 miles per hour. Lows dip down to about 59. Tonight, clear skies. Slight chance for storms. Tomorrow, high temperatures reach up to 87, mainly sunny. Highs around 84 Monday, with thunderstorms likely. 87, a mix of clouds and sun, Tuesday. 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
9: 3 minutes past the hour of 8 o'clock here on your Saturday morning. Adam Ray with you inside the Chasm Studios. Here in Albany, 68 degrees, your current temp. Already 10 degrees warmer than just a couple hours ago at 6 o'clock. 58 so far. That was your morning low. It is bright and sunny here in central Minnesota as well. And no wind either. So a pleasant start to the weekend before it gets a lot warmer later on. What do we got going on here inside the studio this morning? Got a conservation report on the way in about 5 minutes at 8:08. Sports at 8:15, starting with MNN, and then your scoreboard show. We'll get to MNN News again at 8:30, and then at that point, mentioned it earlier on, at letting everybody know we got a format change starting this Saturday. 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That is brought to you by Alexandria Homes, quality homes at affordable prices. So again, 90 minutes early on that country, starting 8:30 each and every Saturday. More news and weather at 9, funeral announcements at 9:05, and funeral announcements again at 11:10, and your AMART at 11:50. So all that more coming up later on in the morning. Right now we're going to take a break. We'll come back in a few minutes. We'll try to squeeze in a quick old-time song before your conservation report. 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

0: Hello, my name is Ben Ruley, GIS IT Specialist with the Stearns Conservation District, and this is your weekly conservation report. June is Great Outdoors Month, a perfect time to highlight our abundant natural resources and celebrate Minnesota's dedication to conservation and get outdoors to enjoy the incredible recreation activities available here. In 2019, the U.S. Senate officially designated June as Great Outdoors Month. It was created to encourage people to get outside and enjoy nature and to recognize the importance of outdoor recreation, conservation, and public spaces. It also highlights the health, social, and economic benefits that come with spending time outdoors. There are a number of special opportunities available in June to Minnesota residents to encourage everyone to get into the outdoors. The first is Free Park Day. On Saturday, June 13th, vehicle permits are not required to enter all state parks and recreation areas in Minnesota. With a state park and recreation area within 30 miles of most Minnesotans, Free Park Day is a chance to get out there and explore somewhere new or visit an old favorite at a new time of the year. Many parks will be hosting naturalist-led programs for that day for visitors to enjoy, including Bats Eat Bugs at Wild River State Park, the Hidden Bog and Bog Bingo at Big Bog State Recreation Area, A Tale of Two Rivers at the St. Croix State Park, and Microscopic Worlds at Nierstad Big Wood State Park. 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You can find out more about this program at mndnr.gov/library-pass. Another upcoming event is No ATV Registration Weekend. June 13th and 14th, Minnesotans with an all-terrain vehicle registered for private or agricultural use won't need to pay the additional registration fees to ride on the state's public ATV trails, and out-of-state riders can explore Minnesota trails without the need of a non-resident ATV trail pass. This annual weekend gives riders access to more than 3,000 miles of state forests and grant-in-aid trails. Other requirements to ride on public lands include wearing DOT-certified helmets for everyone under 18 and completing the ATV safety certification for anyone born after July 1st of 1987. For trail maps, updates on trail conditions, ATV safety training, and other off-highway vehicle information, visit the DNR's OHV riding webpage at mndnr.gov/OHV. Lastly is the Take a Kid Fishing Weekend. Each year in June, Take a Kid Fishing Weekend is an opportunity for adults to share the fun fishing with kids. The weather is pretty nice, and hopefully there aren't too many bugs out yet. Take a Kid Fishing Weekend is from Friday, June 5th to Sunday, June 7th. And this year it coincides with a pause in fishing license sales as the DNR transitions data to Minnesota's new electronic licensing system. During the pause in license sales, anglers may fish without a license from 12 a.m. on Tuesday, June 2nd, through 11:59 p.m., Monday, June 8th. All other fishing regulations and bag limits will remain in effect. At 12 a.m. on June 9th, the new electronic system will be open for anglers and hunters. Youth 15 and younger do not require fishing licenses at any time of the year, though they must observe all fishing seasons and regulations. Another item that came across my desk lately was an update on the Minnesota tax credit that helps young farmers. In January, money for tax credits aimed at helping newer farmers ran out in one day. Around 300 farmers were turned away. However, lawmakers decided to remove the cap on funds for the remainder of 2026, so those farmers and more will be eligible for thousands of dollars in tax credits. Minnesota's farmers are aging, and in order for the industry to stay healthy, the next generation of farmers need to get in the game. But farming is expensive, capital-heavy business to get into, even for those who grew up on farms themselves. Land in particular is difficult for new farmers to access. Farming families hold on to tillable acres for generations, and when land does go to market, it's expensive. In 2017, the Minnesota legislature created the Beginning Farmers Tax Credit to incentivize established farmers to rent and sell equipment, livestock, and land to beginning farmers. Beginning farmers are defined as roughly 25% of the Minnesota farmers who have been farming 10 years or fewer. A younger farmer and an established farmer negotiate a deal. Then they apply for the tax credit together. Then the established farmer collects the tax credit. Up to $7,000 for cash rentals, $10,000 for share rentals, and $50,000 for sales. The program also requires beginning farmers to work with farm business management instructor and provide an additional tax credit of up to $1,500 for 3 years to help pay for that. In 2024 and 2025, about 450 asset owners claim the credit, according to the Minnesota Department of Agriculture, most applicants applying for credit for leasing land. To find out more information about this program, do an internet search for Minnesota Department of Ag Beginning Farmer Tax Credit. In closing, I hope everybody is able to get outdoors and enjoy our natural resources in June as we celebrate Great Outdoors Month. It is especially important to get the youth out so they can appreciate the wonderful resources we have here in Stearns County and across the state of Minnesota. Thank you for your time today. This has been Ben Rooley with the Stearns Conservation District, and this is your weekly conservation report.
1: And in sports, I'm Jason Dinesen. The Minnesota Twins beat Kansas City last night 5-3 at Target Field. The Twins scored 4 runs in the 6th, including a solo homer from Brooks Lee, and starter Zebby Matthews pitched 7 innings to pick up the win. Manager Derek Shelton says Matthews settled into the game and showed maturity.
2: I think between innings, Pete did a really good job of, you know, getting him back on track. And then once he kind of got in the flow of the game, it seemed like in about the 3rd inning he got in the flow of the game and was able to execute pitches and settled in. But there's going to be steps of maturity, like you're saying there, and I think we saw one tonight with Zeb.
1: Center fielder Byron Buxton left the game after crashing into the outfield wall to make a catch in the 3rd inning. Shelton on what he asked Buxton between innings.
2: First one was just general, hey, are you okay, number one. And that's more Nick talking to him, going through different things. And then when he and I started talking and he told me where it was at, it was just there. It's, you know, I mean, he's way too important to us to take it at bat to try. And so I just kind of took it out of his hands and said no.
1: The Twins and Royals play again today at Target Field at 1:10 with Joe Ryan getting the start for Minnesota. The St. Paul Saints saw their 5-game winning streak come to an end as they lost to Indianapolis last night 8-3. The Minnesota Lynx go for their 7th straight win when they play a Saturday matinee against Seattle at Target Center today. Tip-off is at noon. The Minnesota Vikings will hold a 3-day mandatory minicamp next week. New offensive lineman Ryan Van Demark comes to Minnesota from Buffalo and provides depth up front.
3: A bunch of cool guys on the team and just fitting right into the room. I mean, it's like open arms and they welcome me like to a new family, so it's pretty sweet.
1: Mini camp runs next Tuesday, Wednesday, and Thursday. I'm Jason Dinesen. This is MNN.
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18: 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It's time for your scoreboard show. Starting yesterday in Major League Baseball, as you heard from MNN, Twins getting a win 5-3 against the Kansas City Royals. Elsewhere in the American League Central, the White Sox fell to the Phillies, 8-6. The Tigers beat the Mariners, 7-3. And the Cleveland Guardians lost to the Texas Rangers. That score, 3-2. NBA Finals action from last night, Game 2. And the New York Knicks up 2-0 over the San Antonio Spurs with a 105-104 victory. I believe Game 3, that should be on, I think it's

0: Moving to the National Hockey League and the Stanley Cup Finals. Game 3 is tonight at 7 o'clock. Carolina Hurricanes are in Vegas taking on the Golden Knights. And that series tied up one game apiece. WNBA action for today. Got the Storm at Target Center taking on your Lynx. That's at 12 o'clock. And we'll wrap up sports with Northwoods League action. And the Rocks still in Minot for a couple more days. Tonight's game, 6:35 for St. Cloud. So there's sports on a Saturday morning. We have M&N on the way in about 9 minutes. And just about 11, another reminder of what's on the way. A program change, format change. We'll start country music at 8:30 each and every Saturday. It's at 8:30 instead of 10, and that is brought to you by Alexandria Homes of Alexandria, quality homes at affordable prices. So that's on the way in just over 10 minutes. Right now, though, a few more old-time songs getting us to 8:30. That's Odell Broughton with Face to the Wall and George's Concertina Band with the Lakeside Waltz after this word from Apex Mechanical.
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0: MNN, I'm Jason Dinesen. Hennepin County Attorney Mary Moriarty says the federal government is still withholding evidence sought in the deaths of Renee Good and Alex Preddy, as well as the shooting of Julio Sosa Celis. MNN's Tasha Radel has more.
1: In a statement released Friday, Moriarty criticized federal agencies for failing to fully comply with requests for records and other evidence needed for state investigations. She accused federal officials of obstructing the process and vowed to continue pursuing the materials through the courts. The federal government is expected to file its response by June 18th. Tasha Radel, MNN.
0: A wildfire northwest of Ely is now 43% contained. Investigators believe the fire was likely sparked during chainsaw operations tied to U.S. Forest Service fuels reduction work. I'm Jason Dinesen. This is MNN.
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8: Welcome back, Chasm Radio, 832 here on your Saturday. 70 degrees right now. Sunny skies. Going to get up to 84 today. With winds maybe getting up to 5 miles per hour. Tomorrow, 87 on your Sunday. Partly cloudy with scattered thunderstorms likely. With some more scattered thunderstorms on Monday. High of 84. Right now on Chasm, as previously mentioned, we're going to start country music each and every Saturday at 8:30, 90 minutes early. 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Again, Alexandria Holmes bringing you country music on your Saturday morning. We'll start here, as we do each Saturday, first country song of the morning, Alan Jackson and Gone Country.

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First thing every morning.

0: It's Don Williams here on Chasm Radio with Some Broken Hearts Never Mend. Before that, Garth Brooks with If Tomorrow Never Comes. Continuing on this Saturday morning of country music. It's 8:49 right now. We have more news and weather on the way in 11 minutes at 9 o'clock. Also, a few announcements again coming up in just over 15 minutes at 9:05. Now done with the music, though, we'll take a break, come back, get to some Clint Black with Bad Goodbye and the Charlie Daniels Band as well. Coming up in just a few minutes here on Chasm Radio.
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1: NBC News Radio, I'm Lisa Taylor. The former Secretary of Health and Human Services from the Biden administration could be the next governor of California. Democrat Javier Becerra on Friday collected enough primary votes to advance to the November election. Thousands of votes still need to be counted as Republican Steve Hilton and Democrat Tom Steyer compete for the second spot on the November ballot. They're looking to replace current Governor Gavin Newsom, who can't run again because of term limits. President Trump says Iran hasn't made a deal with the U.S. yet because they're proud and it's a very hard thing for them.
2: They've dealt with very weak and ineffective leadership on behalf of the United States.
1: In an interview with NBC News, Trump also said Iran hasn't made a deal yet because prior administrations haven't asked for as much out of the regime. He called the current peace talks a very hard thing for them. Trump says Iran has spent decades operating without major consequences.
2: It takes a little while. You know, you're talking about 47 years of getting away with whatever they wanted. I mean, this should have been done long ago.
1: A Virginia man who plotted to kill his wife has been sentenced. Tom Yamas has details.
3: Brandon Banfield was sentenced to life in prison. He was previously convicted for the plot to kill his wife and a stranger. The au pair, you'll remember, pleaded guilty to manslaughter and was sentenced to a decade behind bars.
1: Defense attorneys had argued that prosecutors made multiple errors during Banfield's trial. Friday, Banfield was sentenced to life in prison without parole. The New York Knicks appear to be sweeping the NBA Finals. The team took down the Spurs 105-104 from San Antonio Friday to take a 2-0 lead in the best-of-seven series. Karl Anthony Towns led the team in scoring with 21 points and grabbed 13 rebounds. New York has won 13 straight postseason games, which is the second longest streak in league history. Victor Wembanyama sank 29 points for the Spurs, which will try to avoid a 3-0 deficit when the series shifts to New York for Game 3 Monday. You're listening to the latest on NBC News Radio.
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4: Mainly sunny skies today with daytime highs approaching 84. Northeasterly winds around 5 miles per hour. Lows dip down to about 59. Tonight, clear skies. Slight chance for storms. Tomorrow, high temperatures reach up to 87. Mainly sunny. Highs around 84 Monday with thunderstorms likely. 87, a mix of clouds and sun Tuesday. From the Weatherology Radio Network, I'm staff meteorologist Jennifer Wojcicki on AM 1150 KASM.
5: Coming up on 9:03 here on your Saturday morning, Adam Ray with you inside the Chasm Studios in Albany. A bright and sunny start to the weekend, 73 degrees, your current temp, and maybe 1 to 2 mile per hour winds coming out of the northwest. Still to come this morning, I got some more country music on the way in just over 10 minutes. And M&N News at 9:30, more news and weather at 10. And M&N at 10:30. A few announcements again coming up around 11:10. And then an FSA report. We'll be doing that around 11:25. And the Air Mart, as always, at 11:50. Earlier on in the afternoon, we'll have your birthday club as well coming up at 12:20. So all that on the way here. Another reminder of the format change. 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First, though, we'll take a break. 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
5: 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Massive Christian burial for Janice Meyer, age 96, of Melrose. Be this morning at 11 o'clock at St. Mary's Catholic Church in Melrose. Visitation is from 9:30 until 11 this morning at the church. That's for late Janice Meyer, age 96, of Melrose. Funeral services for Karen Uscom, age 84, of St. Joseph. We on Monday at 10 o'clock at St. John's Abbey in Collegeville. That is for late Karen Uscom, age 84, of St. Joseph. Funeral services for Rodney Gale, age 87, of Richmond. We on Monday at 11 o'clock at River of Life in Cold Spring. Friends and family may call from 9 o'clock until 10:45 on Monday at the church. That is for late Rodney Gale, age 87, of Richmond. Mass of Christian burial for Mary Wenning, age 80, of Melrose. Be on Monday at 11 o'clock at St. Mary's Catholic Church in Melrose. Visitation is from 9 o'clock until 10:45 on Monday at the church. That is for late Mary Wenning, age 80, of Melrose. Funeral services for John Beckius, age 60, of Rockville. Be on Monday at 11 o'clock at St. Boniface Catholic Church in Cold Spring. Visitation is on Sunday from 4 o'clock until 7 at the Winter Funeral Home in Richmond, and 1 hour prior to the services on Monday at the church. And it's for late John Beckius, age 60, of Rockville. Mass of Christian burial for Gloria Burcham, age 94, of Little Falls. Be on Monday at 11 o'clock at Sacred Heart Catholic Church in Flensburg. Visitation is 1 hour prior to the services on Monday at the church. That is for late Gloria Burcham, age 94. Mass of Christian burial for Herbert Herb Peters, age 89, of Sock Center. Be on Monday at 1 o'clock at Our Lady of the Angels Catholic Church in Sock Center. Visitation is on Sunday from 5 o'clock until 8 at the Pat and Shod Funeral Home in Sock Center, and 1 hour prior to the services on Monday at the church. And it's for late Herbert Peters, age 89, of Sock Center. Funeral services for John Heinen, age 89, of Cold Spring. be on Tuesday at 11 o'clock at St. James Catholic Church in Jacobs Prairie. Friends and family may call from 9 o'clock until 10:45 on Tuesday at the church. That's for late John Heinen, age 89, of Cold Spring. Mass of Christian burial for Richard Dick McCoy, age 89, of Painesville. Be on Tuesday at 11 o'clock at St. Louis Catholic Church in Painesville. Visitation is on Monday from 5 o'clock until 7, and 1 hour prior to the services on Tuesday morning, both at the church. And as for late Richard Dick McCoy, age 89, of Painesville. Mass of Christian burial for William Bill Postrick, age 91, of Foley. Be on Tuesday at 11 o'clock at St. Elizabeth's Catholic Church in Berennyville. Visitation is on Monday from 4 o'clock until 8 at the Foley Funeral Home, and 1 hour prior to the services on Tuesday at the church. That is for late William Bill Postrick, age 91, of Foley. Funeral services for Willard Grossinger of Watkins. We on Tuesday at 11 o'clock at St. Anthony's Parish in Watkins. That is for late Willard Grossinger of Watkins. Funeral services for Harvey Imdicky, age 76, of Sock Center, formerly of Albany. Be on Wednesday at 11 o'clock at the Patenshot Funeral Home in Melrose. Visitation is from 9:30 till 11 on Wednesday at the funeral home. That is for late Harvey Imdicky, age 76, of Sock Center, formerly of Albany. Mass of Christian burial for Mary Clune, age 98, of Little Falls. We'll be on Wednesday at 11 o'clock at Holy Family Catholic Church in Belle Prairie. Visitation is 1 hour prior to the services on Wednesday at the church. That is for late Mary Clune, age 98, of Little Falls. Mass of Christian burial for Nancy Halipzak, age 74, of St. Cloud. We'll be on Wednesday at 11 o'clock at St. Peter's Catholic Church in St. Cloud. Visitation is on Tuesday from 4 o'clock until 7 at the Daniel Funeral Home in St. Cloud, and 1 hour prior to the services on Wednesday at the church. That is for late Nancy Halipzak, age 74, of St. Cloud. Mass of Christian burial for Hillary Hilly, or Hootie Mayers, age 85, of Fridley, formerly of Freeport, be on Wednesday at 11 o'clock at Church of St. William in Fridley. Visitation is 1 hour prior to the services on Wednesday at the church. There's also a prayer service on Tuesday from 5 o'clock until 7 at the Miller Funeral Home in Fridley. That is for late Hillary Hilly and Hootie Mayers, age 85, of Fridley. Celebration of life for Carol Heinen, age 71, of St. Cloud. Be on Wednesday from 4 o'clock until 8 at the Daniel Funeral Home in St. Cloud. And that's for late Carol Heinen, age 71, of St. Cloud. Graveside services for Lawrence Max Sand, age 98, of Freeport. Be on Thursday at 11 o'clock at Minnesota State Veterans Cemetery in Little Falls. That is for late Lawrence Max Sand, age 98, of Freeport. Funeral services for Carolyn Heinz, age 84, of Foley. Be on Thursday at 11 o'clock at St. John's Lutheran Church in Sauk Rapids. Visitation is on Wednesday from 4 o'clock until 8 at the Foley Funeral Home, and 1 hour prior to the services on Thursday at the church. That is for late Carolyn Heinz, age 84, of Foley. Massive Christian burial for Genevieve Jenny Sand, age 78, of St. Cloud. Be on Friday at 11 o'clock at St. Anthony's Catholic Church in St. Cloud. Visitation is 1 hour prior to the services on a Friday at the church. That is for late Genevieve Jenny Sand, age 78, of St. Cloud. Funeral services for Dale Greiger, age 77, of Painesville, will be on Friday at 1 o'clock at the Daniel Funeral Home in downtown St. Cloud. Visitation is from 11:30 until 1 on Friday at the funeral home. That is for late Dale Greiger, age 77, of Painesville. Those were your funeral announcements. 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
5: 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Got M&N News on the way in 12 minutes. First, though, some more country music brought to you by Alexandria Homes of Alexandria. Got Marty Robbins coming up along with Bellamy Brothers later on in about 7 minutes from now. First, though, Brooks and Dunn with Neon Moon.

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0: Dinison. A long vacant prison in western Minnesota appears to be closer to reopening. The Department of Homeland Security has released contracting documents seeking a 1,600-bed detention facility to support ICE operations. While the proposal does not specifically identify the former Prairie Correctional Facility in Appleton, the facility's size matches the prison, which has been closed since 2010. Senator Tory Westrum has said in the past,
1: "This is a big, beautiful building built in the 90s. It's not that old. It really makes sense for the state of Minnesota or the federal government to use it and put it to good use, return the jobs."
0: Organizers are expecting up to 15,000 people to gather in downtown Minneapolis this afternoon for a massive Prince sing-along near the Prince mural by Target Center. Prince's 68th birthday would have been tomorrow. This is
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0: Kenny Rogers, Daytime Friends here on Chasm Radio. Before that, A Headache Tomorrow from Mickey Gilley, and You Ain't Just Whistling Dixie from the Bellamy Brothers. 15 minutes until 10 o'clock here on your Saturday. Gonna take a break now. We'll come back, get some more country music. We got a bop from Dan Seals on the way, along with Kick a Little from Little Texas. Those songs more in just over 2 minutes.
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1: NBC News Radio, I'm Lisa Taylor. U.S. Central Command says U.S. forces have intercepted Iranian missiles fired at Kuwait and Bahrain. CENTCOM said Friday that 7 ballistic missiles were shot down over the Persian Gulf. Iran's Islamic Revolutionary Guard Corps claims it struck enemy bases after American attacks on Iranian soil. A second flesh-eating screwworm has been found in Texas. Officials with Texas Parks and Wildlife say another case of the parasite was found in a calf in Zavala County. The screwworm fly lays eggs on open wounds, and when the eggs hatch, the larvae feed on the animal's flesh. Experts warn that a widespread outbreak could cost the Texas cattle industry nearly $2 billion annually. State and federal officials have placed a 12-mile quarantine around the affected area. President Trump says he's with the American farmer 1,000%.
2: You all built this country, not the complainers, not the wise guys. You all built this country.
1: Speaking at a farming roundtable on Friday in Chippewa Falls, Wisconsin, Trump said he's been fighting hard to create an equal playing field when it comes to agricultural trade with other countries. Trump also touched on new tax policies that allow farmers to deduct more costs associated with equipment. Trump previously announced a $12 billion economic relief package for American farmers affected by trade disruptions, largely caused by tariffs. Over 1,000 people are reportedly being invited to the wedding of Taylor Swift and Travis Kelce. TMZ says the celebrity couple will be taking their vows at Madison Square Garden in New York City and that it's scheduled for July 3rd. The report says Swift and Kelce have gone to great lengths to ensure privacy, which includes communicating with invitees by text rather than by physical invitations. It says Madison Square Garden was chosen because it has no windows and it has underground parking for guests seeking privacy. New Yorkers can expect streets around the venue to be closed off during the event. 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
5: Daytime highs approaching 84. Today, under mainly clear skies, easterly winds around 5 miles per hour. Lows level off around 59. Tonight, clear skies. Slight chance of thunderstorms. Tomorrow, high temperatures reach up to 87. Lots of sunshine. Mid-80s, Monday, with thunderstorms likely. Turning warmer, Tuesday, with highs in the upper 80s, storms continue. From the Weatherology Weather Center, I'm meteorologist Jennifer Wojcicki on AM 1150 KASM.
3: 10:03 here on your Saturday morning. Adam Ray with you inside the Chasm Studios. Here in Albany, 76 degrees, your current temp. Under sunny skies, winds pretty much non-existent right now at maybe 1 to 2 miles per hour coming out of the northwest. What do we got going on for this morning and beyond on this June 6th? Country music for this hour and into the 11 o'clock hour as well. We have MNN News at 10:30. Funeral announcements at 11:10. Then an FSA report. We're doing that at 11:25. And your air mart at 11:50. Once we hit the afternoon, an extension report at around 12:15. And the birthday club at 12:20. Before Barry Johnson takes over for the remainder of your afternoon at 12:30. All that is on the way. Let's see, any other notes here that I see? Not off the top of my head here, so we'll take a break. And we'll roll on with the music coming up in just a few minutes. Donna Fargo on the way with Don't Be Angry. Also Ricky Van Shelton with Backroads. Barbara Mandrell as well. Those songs and more coming up after these messages.
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0: George Jones with Races On after some Barbara Mandrell and Donna Fargo. 10:21 right now. We got Eminem News on the way 9 minutes from now. There's still some more music. Dwight Yoakam on the way with Always Late. That's up after these messages.
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0: Jason Dinesen. Organizers are hoping 15,000 people will turn out for the Prince sing-along this afternoon in downtown Minneapolis. Music director Sanford Moore says a 100-person choir will lead the large audience of singers.
1: Getting them into the mood and helping them along. Ideally, we want to tremble the ground with thousands of people singing along to Prince's music, you know, as a singular collective.
0: The 13-song set list starts and ends with Purple Rain and includes Happy Birthday in honor of what would have been Prince's 68th birthday on Sunday. The third annual Miss Juneteenth Minnesota State Pageant is today at North Central University in Minneapolis. Six contestants will compete for the state title under the theme Rediscovering Our Culture and Redefining Our Freedom. I'm Jason Dinesen, and this is News on MNN.
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11: 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More country music coming your way. Got Billy Dean with Trying to Hide a Fire in the Dark. Also some Mac Davis with Hard to Be Humble, along with the Eagles. And starting off this set, Roseanne Cash with a Beatles cover of I Don't Want to Spoil the Party. A reminder that this hour of music on Chasm is brought to you by Alexandria Homes of Alexandria. 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It's 320-763-9550.

Back a few months ago, I was headlining a great big nightclub. And he put me up a couple of days early. I came in a couple of days early, and they put me up at what they call the Star Suite. Now, here I am, headliner in one of the biggest nightclubs in the country, and I wake up at 8 o'clock in the morning in this Star Suite, all by myself. Yeah, that's what I said, aw. But I did what I've always done, man, to cheer myself up. I picked up my guitar, sat down, wrote me a little song. Now, this is how it feels to be alone at the top of the hill, trying to figure out a way.

0: time. What are we doing?
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0: Give it to him, man.

0: Billy Dean trying to hide a fire in the dark. Before that, we had Hard to Be Humble from Mac Davis and Lion Eyes from the Eagles. 10:48 right now. Coming up on 10:49, we got news and weather in about 11 minutes. A few announcements on the way about 20 minutes from now at around 11:10. And just over 1 hour is your Airmarked. All that and more on the way here on Chasm. Right now we're going to take a break. We'll come back and get some more country music to close out the hour. What do we got here? Vince Gill, Next Big Thing, and Waylon Jennings with that'll be Rainy Day Women coming up in just over 2 minutes.
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1: President Trump says Iran hasn't made a deal with the U.S. yet because they're proud and it's a very hard thing for them.
2: They've dealt with very weak and ineffective leadership on behalf of the United States.
1: Trump called the current peace talks a very hard thing for them. He said the regime has been allowed to get away with murder, operating without major consequences.
2: It takes a little while. You know, you're talking about 47 years of getting away with whatever they wanted. I mean, this should have been done long ago.
1: The two nations agreed to a ceasefire in April that has been extended several times, though tensions flared in recent days when the U.S. and Iran traded strikes near the Strait of Hormuz. Trump's remarks come as U.S. and Iranian leaders have been negotiating to end the war, which entered its fourth month last week. U.S. Central Command says U.S. forces have intercepted a barrage of Iranian missiles fired at Kuwait and Bahrain. CENTCOM said that seven ballistic missiles were shot down over the Persian Gulf on Friday. More from Richard Engel.
3: Kuwait's airport this morning was forced into an emergency shutdown as it was targeted by Iranian drones and missiles, killing one person and causing significant damage to a terminal, according to the foreign ministry. A Kuwaiti official called it an act of criminal Iranian aggression.
1: The alleged attack was in retaliation after the U.S. reportedly shot down several Iranian drones and struck several sites inside Iran. The former Secretary of Health and Human Services from the Biden administration could be the next California governor. Democrat Javier Becerra on Friday collected enough primary votes to advance to the November election. Thousands of votes still need to be counted as Republican Steve Hilton and Democrat Tom Steyer compete for the second spot on the November ballot. Hilton says he's ready for a fight and says Becerra has too many problems to lead the state.
4: He's mired in a corruption scandal. He pushed tens of thousands of migrant children into the clutches of child sex traffickers. So this guy is just a complete non-starter.
1: Current Governor Gavin Newsom can't run again because of term limits. I'm Lisa Carton.
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6: Daytime highs approaching 84. Today, under mainly clear skies, easterly winds around 5 miles per hour. Lows level off around 59. Tonight, clear skies. Slight chance of thunderstorms. Tomorrow, high temperatures reach up to 87. Lots of sunshine. Mid-80s Monday with thunderstorms likely. Turning warmer Tuesday with highs in the upper 80s. Storms continue. From the Weatherology Weather Center, I'm meteorologist Jennifer Wojcicki on AM 1150 KASM.
7: 11:03 here on your Saturday morning. Adam Wright still with you inside the Chasm Studios in Albany. Still sunny and 78 degrees right now in central Minnesota. The wind picking up just a little bit as the evening going on, as the morning goes on. About 6 to 7 miles per hour out of the northwest. What do we got going on for the remainder of my time here this morning and early afternoon? We'll have funeral announcements in a couple of minutes, last ones of the morning. Then a little bit more country music. After that, until about 11:25, we'll have an FSA report from Steve Frericks at that time. Getting some more music until 11:50. And your Airmart. At 11:50, as always, more news and weather at 12. Another round of the Airmart after that. Then an extension report from the U of M at around 12:15, and the Birthday Club at 12:20. At 12:30, I believe Barry Johnson in to take care of you the rest of the way on this June the 6th. So that's the agenda here for the next hour and 20 minutes or so. Right now, we're going to take a 2-minute break. We'll come back and get to those funeral announcements right here on KASM.
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7: 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We on Monday at 11 o'clock at River of Life in Cold Spring. Friends and family may call from 9 o'clock until 10:45 on Monday at the church. That is for late Rodney Gale, age 87, of Richmond. Mass of Christian Burial for Mary Wenning, age 80, of Melrose. Be on Monday at 11 o'clock at St. Mary's Catholic Church in Melrose. Visitation is from 9 o'clock until 10:45 on Monday at the church. That is for late Mary Wenning, age 80, of Melrose. Funeral services for John Beckius, age 60, of Rockville. Be on Monday at 11 o'clock at St. Boniface Catholic Church in Cold Spring. Visitation is on Sunday from 4 o'clock until 7 at the Wenner Funeral Home in Richmond, and 1 hour prior to the services on Monday at the church. And it's for late John Beckius, age 60, of Rockville. Mass of Christian Burial for Gloria Burcham, age 94, of Little Falls. Be on Monday at 11 o'clock at Sacred Heart Catholic Church in Flensburg. Visitation is 1 hour prior to the services on Monday at the church. That is for late Gloria Burcham, age 94. Mass of Christian Burial for Herbert Herb Peters, age 89, of Sock Center. Be on Monday at 1 o'clock at Our Lady of the Angels Catholic Church in Sock Center. Visitation is on Sunday from 5 o'clock until 8 at the Pat and Shod Funeral Home in Sock Center, and 1 hour prior to the services on Monday at the church. And it's for late Herbert Peters, age 89, of Sock Center. Funeral services for John Heinen, age 89, of Cold Spring. Be on Tuesday at 11 o'clock at St. James Catholic Church in Jacobs Prairie. Friends and family may call from 9 o'clock until 10:45 on Tuesday at the church. That's for late John Heinen, age 89, of Cold Spring. Mass of Christian burial for Richard Dick McCoy, age 89, of Painesville. Be on Tuesday at 11 o'clock at St. Louis Catholic Church in Painesville. Visitation is on Monday from 5 o'clock until 7, and 1 hour prior to the services on Tuesday morning, both at the church. That is for late Richard Dick McCoy, age 89, of Painesville. Mass of Christian burial for William Bill Postrick, age 91, of Foley. Be on Tuesday at 11 o'clock at St. Elizabeth's Catholic Church in Berennyville. Visitation is on Monday from 4 o'clock until 8 at the Foley Funeral Home, and 1 hour prior to the services on Tuesday at the church. That is for late William Bill Postrick, age 91, of Foley. Funeral services for Willard Grossinger of Watkins. We on Tuesday at 11 o'clock at St. Anthony's Parish in Watkins. That is for late Willard Grossinger of Watkins. Funeral services for Harvey Imdicky, age 76, of Sauk Center, formerly of Albany. Be on Wednesday at 11 o'clock at the Patenshaw Funeral Home in Melrose. Visitation is from 9:30 until 11 on Wednesday at the funeral home. That is for late Harvey Imdicky, age 76, of Sauk Center, formerly of Albany. Mass of Christian burial for Mary Clune, age 98, of Little Falls. We on Wednesday at 11 o'clock at Holy Family Catholic Church in Belle Prairie. Visitation is 1 hour prior to the services on Wednesday at the church. That is for late Mary Clune, age 98, of Little Falls. Mass of Christian burial for Nancy Halipzak, age 74, of St. Cloud. We on Wednesday at 11 o'clock at St. Peter's Catholic Church in St. Cloud. Visitation is on Tuesday from 4 o'clock until 7 at the Daniel Funeral Home in St. Cloud, and 1 hour prior to the services on Wednesday at the church. That is for late Nancy Halipzak, age 74, of St. Cloud. Mass of Christian burial for Hillary Hilly, or Hootie Mayers, age 85, of Fridley, formerly of Freeport, be on Wednesday at 11 o'clock at Church of St. William in Fridley. Visitation is 1 hour prior to the services on Wednesday at the church. There's also a prayer service on Tuesday from 5 o'clock until 7 at the Miller Funeral Home in Fridley. That is for late Hillary Hilly and Hootie Mayers, age 85, of Fridley. Celebration of life for Carol Heinen, age 71, of St. Cloud. Be on Wednesday from 4 o'clock until 8 at the Daniel Funeral Home in St. Cloud. And that's for late Carol Heinen, age 71, of St. Cloud. Graveside services for Lawrence Max Sand, age 98, of Freeport. Be on Thursday at 11 o'clock at Minnesota State Veterans Cemetery in Little Falls. That is for late Lawrence Max Sand, age 98, of Freeport. Funeral services for Carolyn Heinz, age 84, of Foley. We on Thursday at 11 o'clock at St. John's Lutheran Church in Sauk Rapids. Visitation is on Wednesday from 4 o'clock until 8 at the Foley Funeral Home, and 1 hour prior to the services on Thursday at the church. That is for late Carolyn Heinz, age 84, of Foley. Massive Christian burial for Genevieve Jenny Sand, age 78, of St. Cloud. Be on Friday at 11 o'clock at St. Anthony's Catholic Church in St. Cloud. Visitation is 1 hour prior to the services on a Friday at the church. That is for late Genevieve Jenny Sand, age 78, of St. Cloud. Funeral services for Dale Greiger, age 77, of Painesville, will be on Friday at 1 o'clock at the Daniel Funeral Home in downtown St. Cloud. Visitation is from 11:30 until 1 on Friday at the funeral home. That is for late Dale Greiger, age 77, of Painesville. Those were your funeral announcements. They were brought to you by the Daniel Funeral Home and Cremation of St. Cloud, Clearwater, St. Joseph, Sartell, Daniel Benson Funeral Home of St. Cloud, and the Daniel Anderson Funeral Home of Painesville. 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
7: 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On the way, some more country music in about 15 minutes from Alabama. Roll on 18 Wheels. Also, let's throw in some Tanya Tucker as well with Delta Dawn. That's coming up in a bit. Also, an FSA report from Steve Frerichs in about 4 minutes. First, though, Clint Black with No Time to Kill. And a reminder that this hour of Music on Chasm brought to you by Alexandria Homes of Alexandria. 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That's 320-763-9550.

Good morning, everyone. This is Steve Ferricks with the Stearns County FSA office bringing your weekly FSA report. June is Dairy Month. Stearns County is a powerhouse in the production of dairy products, having more family farm operations than any other county in the nation. Stearns County has more USDA DMC dairy contracts than any other county anywhere. We do not have more cows, but we have more family operations. This is something to be proud of, and we certainly are proud of you. This year, Stearns County has three young ladies competing for the title of Princess K of the Milky Way later this August. On Friday, June 5th, 2026, Central Minnesota showcased the youth farm kids in the area at the Central Minnesota Dairy Days event. The future of the industry is bright, watching so many young dairy farm family kids doing their thing. Congratulations to all contestants and great job. Recent rain has truly been a blessing. Most have been able to get their hay made timely. Pre-emerge chemicals are working with these rain showers. Row crop germination looks to be good for the most part. Pastures are doing well. For the most part, things look good. I'm asking a favor for the listening audience. Please encourage your friends and neighbors to get their crops certified in the FSA office in early June this year. The staff at FSA expects a few programs to roll out this summer. Having your crops certified sets you up for success as programs develop and other tasks take the priority away from your life. Many parts of the county are very dry right now. I have talked before about the livestock forage program, or what we call the pasture program. Changes made with the Big Beautiful Bill regarding this program have increased the odds of triggering. Under the old rules, it takes at minimum 8 consecutive weeks at a D2 drought rating on the National Drought Monitor to trigger this program. New rules with the Big Beautiful Bill have reduced that down to 4 consecutive weeks, so it went from 8 weeks down to 4. What does this mean for you? It's imperative that you certify your pastures with FSA. Do this now. The Livestock Forage Program compensates producers for lost forage due to conditions like drought. Being prepared is critical.

0: ankle. Let's certify now and hope that conditions do not materialize and create the need for this problem for this program. Call the office to schedule an appointment at 320-251-7800, extension 2. If you have new pastures, you will be required to show proof of a lease to be added onto that farm. The bulk of the activity at FSA in June centers around crop certification. Our team is ready for you. If you are done planting, now is the time. Call the office and schedule an appointment. Again, that number is 320-251-7800, extension 2. It should be noted that those who show up without an appointment or over lunch will end up waiting for those with an appointment. Gone are the days of dropping in unannounced. There is a series of things that are needed for the 2026 sign-up, and these require time to plan and pull together. Please give the staff the courtesy of calling for an appointment. You will not regret it. We highly encourage you to sign up for Gov Delivery email bulletins from USDA. Several new program details are rolling out, and they are broadcast from a state level long before we are allowed to promote them from the county level. These emails are limited to 2 a month. Please visit with the staff regarding how to sign up during your next crop certification appointment. Landowners are receiving postcards regarding potential base acre increases. More information is forthcoming. Please contact the office with questions or concerns. This is excellent news for areas of the country with a livestock presence from the past. CRP contract holders are reminded that no unnecessary activities are permitted in your CRP contract acres during the primary nesting season. So you might ask, when is the primary nesting season? In Stearns County, this runs from June 1st through August 1st. Producers are also reminded that control of noxious weeds and rodents are the responsibility of the contract holder. We are approaching the time of year when we get calls about this. Often it comes from the county weed inspector or township officials. If you need to spot spray or spot mow, contact the office for permission if required prior to August 1st. Speaking of CRP, just a reminder that all CRP contract holders are required to annually certify their CRP. This is done to verify that the land under contract has not been sold or changed hands. We use this information to ensure that the correct person is paid the correct benefit in October. If you believe this affects you, please call the office, 320-251-7800. Honeybee producers that participate in the ELAP program are reminded that movement of colonies require communication with FSA. We also need to certify that any increases in colony numbers as well as hive losses due to any loss condition, including colony collapse disorder. So if you've got bees and you're making movements, please contact the office. Another thing I want to talk a little bit about is farm storage facility loans. This program has been very, very popular. It has to do with the storage and handling of raw commodities. So it could be a variety of different things. Right now, for the forages that are being produced, I'm seeing loan requests for this program for egg baggers, bale wrappers, flat racks for hauling hay, semi-tractors and trailers, new or used, that type of thing, hay storage sheds. It basically, if you think about the storage and handling of raw commodities, this program can help you out. Interest rates are in that mid-4 mark, so that's why it's been very attractive with a lot of people. Does take a little bit of paperwork, but if you start the process early with FSA, it's very, very seamless. I will say that many people that get a facility loan often get 1, 2, 3, maybe more. Most of the shiny grain bins you see in the country are financed through this program. Once people understand the program and how we work with them on it, it's very seamless and people utilize it quite often. Again, storage and handling equipment only. I get many questions about, can I finance a combine or a self-propelled chopper? That's for processing of the grain, is not for storage and handling. But anything other than that, pretty much, also right now is a good time if you're looking for a different grain cart or gravity boxes, chopper boxes, all of that qualifies. Grain dryers, grain bins, grain vacs, milk bulk tanks, all of that qualifies because that's the storage and handling of raw commodities. If you have questions, please contact Gabby at the FSA office well ahead of what your intentions are. I will note this program does not work for auctions. It's not a line of credit for you to go buy something. You need a signed price quote from a dealer for that type of application. We'll talk a little bit about DMC. So as we roll over the month here, so remember, DMC payments are always 2 months behind. So the April margin for 2026 came in at $10.54. That's 97 cents higher than March. That said, the highest price tier levels for coverage is 950, so we fell well outside of the payment category for DMC. That's a good thing. That means the price of milk is up and going up. That's important. We will wait and see on July 1st where the May trigger ends up. So remember, it's always 2 months delayed. We're approaching that time of year again when FSA starts talking about COC elections for 2027. This is something that happens annually. It's just a different part of the county where it happens every time. This year, LAA number 3 is up for elections. If you know someone interested in the position and resides in the following townships, please contact the office and we'll help them get set up. North Fork, Lake George, Spring Hill, St. Martin, Farming, Munson, Zion, Lake Henry, Crow River, Crow Lake, Painesville, and Eden Lake townships. If you're a producer in there and are interested in being on the county committee for the election, we start that process now. You would get your name put on an electoral ballot, and ballots go out usually late September, early October, and are due back in. They're usually counted the first week in December. So if that's you, contact the office. We can give you more information. A little bit about storms and disaster reporting. As we enter the season, if you experience severe weather that affects your farm or your crops, please contact the office so we can track these events. Potential future disaster funding is tied to proper and timely reporting. You can also email that information. Pictures say 1,000 words. I love to get emails from pictures of the events that happen, or if things happen, I go out on site and verify. I will take pictures. My email address is steve.frericks. That's steve.frericks@usda.gov. One more time, we're asking that your help to convince your neighbors and friends to get their crops certified timely in early June. The ladies in the office are exceptional at making this process as smooth and efficient as possible. They are a very effective team. They bring diversity and a lot of agricultural knowledge to the job. In our eyes, they're all rock stars. Thank you to Paula Ike, Holly Jesmer, Emily Scraw, Therese Dene, Allison Bozel, Gabby Allwright, Jessica Walls, Natalie Wilverding, and Lana Walter. Thank you for everything you do each and every day. 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That's all for this week. Thank you for listening. This has been Steve Ferricks with the Stearns County FSA office bringing your weekly FSA report. 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
4: Happy is the man who walks not in the counsel of the wicked, nor stands in the way of sinners, nor sits in the seat of scoffers, but his delight is in the Word of God, and on his Word he meditates day and night. In our Declaration of Independence, our founders wrote that we are endowed by our Creator with certain inalienable rights: life, liberty, and the pursuit of happiness. Everybody on this earth is pursuing happiness, but few are finding it. And that is because they are looking in the wrong places. The answers are found in the Word of God. It says in today's scripture that happiness is found by avoiding bad company and delighting in the scriptures. And that's the truth.
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0: Aaron Tippin, your last song of the morning. There ain't nothing wrong with your radio. 11:47 right now. We're going to take a break. We'll come back in just under 3 minutes with your Earmarked right here on Chasm Radio.
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0: 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And before we get started here, I want to thank our AirMart sponsor, Apex Mechanical.
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0: We'll start the AirMart program with the auction bulletin board. 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And right now we'll head over to mychasm.com for a few minutes. 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

0: 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And with that, we will we'll take a break here on Chasm, and we'll get back, get some news and weather, finish off the earmark after that, right here on AMLM 50.
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4: NBC News Radio, I'm Lisa Carton. President Trump says Iran hasn't made a deal with the U.S. yet because they're proud and it's a very hard thing for them, and says Iran has spent decades operating without major consequences.
5: It takes a little while. You know, you're talking about 47 years of getting away with whatever they wanted. I mean, this should have been done long ago.
4: Trump said the regime has been allowed to get away with murder, adding they can't believe they're in the situation where they've been virtually decapitated. Defense Secretary Pete Hegseth is urging European leaders to remain vigilant against the threat of dangerous ideologies posed by modern-day immigration. Speaking at an American cemetery in Normandy today, Hegseth warned Western allies not to forget that freedom isn't free. The Pentagon chief said today beaches are being stormed by boats filled with immigrants bringing different ideologies to the continent. Hegseth was in France to mark the 82nd anniversary of D-Day, the Allied invasion that ultimately led to the liberation of Western Europe from Nazi Germany and the end of World War II. A federal attorney for the Department of Justice says multiple election fraud investigations are underway in California. The lawyer did not provide details during Friday morning's announcement. Earlier in the week, President Trump claimed Democrats were trying to steal California's primary elections without providing specific evidence. A leading AI company says it might be good to have a way to slow down the technology before it gets out of hand. The founder of Anthropic wrote in a blog post Friday that we're fast approaching the point where AI systems might be able to start using AI to build and rebuild themselves with no input from humans. Anthropic co-founder Jack Clark suggests a progress pause button would be a smart idea and says they'll soon meet with other companies to talk about the option. The 158th Belmont Stakes will take place today at New York's Saratoga Racecourse. Post time is 7 p.m. Eastern. 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
6: Chasm weather.
7: Ample sunshine expected this afternoon, with daytime highs approaching 84. Winds out of the east around 5 miles per hour. Clear skies again tonight, lows level off around 59. Slight chance for storms. Tomorrow, high temperatures reach up to 87, mainly clear skies. Mid-80s Monday, with thunderstorms likely. Turning warmer Tuesday, with highs in the upper 80s, storms continue. From the Weatherology Weather Center, I'm meteorologist Jennifer Wojcicki on AM 1150 KASM.
0: 12:03 now on your Saturday afternoon. Adam Ray with you for another 25 minutes or so. On this June the 6th, it is 81 degrees under clear skies here in Albany. Winds at about 5 miles per hour out of the north. Still to come before 12:30, you have your birthday club. That's at 12:20. Before that, an extension report from the University of Minnesota. That's in about a little less than 10 minutes from now. And right now we finish off the Air Mart. We are on Chasm Radio. We'll go into the folder, see what's been sent in. First up here, we have for sale a fire ring. This is for $50. It says it's the last one. Phone number 320-573-3939. Again, for sale, a fire ring. The last one. And it's for $50. Phone number 320-573-3939. 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

0: And we'll wrap up the Air Mart right there. 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We got your birthday club on the way just about 10 minutes from now. 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
4: Hi, this is Dana Adams, local extension livestock educator in Stearns, Benton, Morrison, and Sherburn counties with the University of Minnesota Extension. Now, in my household, I am the one who does a lot of the grocery shopping. Usually it's just I'm the one who checks the refrigerator and heads to the grocery store. Now, things that I look at are what is the cost of meat in the grocery store? Why are things marketed a certain way? You know, this comes from working in agriculture, just the what are these claims? What do they mean? So I wrote an article about how to understand all that marketing in the meat case called Cattle Care and Choices, Decoding Your Dinner. May is beef month. This statement alone prompts daydreaming of the 4th of July, hamburgers, memorable ribeyes, and roasts worthy of a Sunday dinner. With the mouthwatering promise of family recipes and full stomachs, the next step falls to the grocery shopper. That's me. What is the perfect cut to come home in the grocery bags? Between the eye-catching USDA shields, the grass-fed claims, and the promise of naturally raised cattle, there's a lot to digest before firing up the grill. The raised without labels and organic versus natural. The term organic and natural are often used interchangeably in casual conversation, but in the grocery store, they make a specific claim. Naturally raised, this indicates that the cattle never received antibiotics or hormones. However, unlike organic beef, their feed does have to be certified organic, and they can be finished on either grain or grass. Antibiotic-free. This, you might see raised without antibiotics on a package. While these cattle are certified to have never received them, it's important to remember a safety net exists for everyone. By law, all meat sold in the U.S. must be antibiotic residue-free, a standard strictly enforced by the FDA. And certified organic, this is a strictly regulated USDA label. To earn it, cattle must never receive antibiotics or growth-promoting hormones. Additionally, their feed, whether they are finished on grain or grass, must be 100% organic. Moving on to grass-fed or grain-finished. There's common myth that grain-finished cattle never see pasture. In reality, all cattle spend the majority of their lives eating grass in open pasture. The difference lies in the finishing phase, the final months before butcher. Grass-finished. These cattle spend their entire lives on pasture. They also may eat hay or silage, fermented forage. Because they lean on a forage-based diet, the beef is often leaner and has a distinct earthy flavor, like a grassy flavor. Grain finished. These cattle move to a feed yard for their final months where they eat a balanced diet of grains, hay, and even byproducts like potato peels or beet pulp. Now, this process results in more marbling, those visible white flecks of fat that make beef tender and buttery. So that's grain finished. Now, the grade, why marbling matters. While production labels tell you the animal's lifestyle, USDA grade reflects how the steak will taste. This voluntary system focuses on marbling, which provides flavor, tenderness, and juiciness. Now, prime. This is the gold standard. Abundant marbling, usually found in high-end restaurants, and is great for grilling, broiling, or roasting. Choice. High quality with less marbling than prime, and most common grade that is found in stores. So, steaks from the loin and rib, and is pretty versatile. And the last one we'll talk about is select. Leaner and more uniform, it may be less juicy or tender than the higher grades, and is great for marinating before grilling or slow cooking. Upon confidently approaching the butcher counter, remember that there's no wrong answer, only the choice that's right for your dinner table. Whether prioritizing a specific production method or the highest degree of marbling, the labels are there to help consumers buy with confidence, to understand what you're getting, and therefore what to do with it. If you have any questions or would like to know more about the University of Minnesota, you can reach out to me, Dana Adams, at adam1744@umn.edu, or you can call 320-204-2968.
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11: 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Yes, we were down there in April, got to see the performance by the Duttons, talked with Judy, and she agreed to do a show with us. So Judith Dutton will be our guest on Sunday, June 7th on Musicians Come and Play, right here on your dependable neighbor for all of Central Minnesota, KASM.
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0: 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They do not phone in your request. If you are the winner, you will receive a certificate from Chasm Radio to redeem at the Albany Home Bakery for a delicious cake. Today's the June 6th edition of the Birthday Club. Looks like we got four entries in for today. So not too bad. This first one is a happy birthday to Jack Welly from Janice and Leon Ackman. Happy birthday to Jack Welly. Next up, happy birthday to Joyce Winter from your twin sister, Joanne. Happy birthday, Joanne. And two entries for Joanne Neeland from your twin sister, Joyce. And from Dennis, Jeff, Jamie, Jennifer, and Jeremy. So those are your entries for the birthday club for today. Find out who the winner is after this word from the Albany Home Bakery.
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birthdays for today, but the official winner is Joyce Winter. So happy birthday and congratulations to Joyce, along with her sister Joanne, and also Jack Welly for the birthday for today. Next edition of the Birthday Club coming up tomorrow on your Sunday with Cy, 12:50. Again, that's 12:50 tomorrow for the Birthday Club. Right now it's 12:22 on your Saturday afternoon. Quickly looking at the weather here. 81 degrees right now and sunny. Not going to get too much hotter, but it will still warm up a smidge. 84. Your expected high, winds turning east, 5 to 10 miles per hour, with overnight low of 60 degrees. Tomorrow on your Sunday, mainly sunny and calm, with a chance for scattered storms late in the day. Low of 63 with storms overnight. Monday, scattered thunderstorms likely, otherwise cloudy. High of 84 with more storms into your Tuesday, with a high of 88. Then we reach 90 on Wednesday. Chance for some more scattered thunderstorms. So it looks like chance of rain pretty much each and every day this coming week, starting tomorrow night on your Sunday. And that'll wrap things up for me today. Adam, are you going to sign off? I'll be back a week from today on the 13th. Barry Johnson's in to take care of you the rest of the way. 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

Dale Dahman and the polka band My Way. Adam has left the building. Good afternoon. This is Barry Johnson. I will be with you until 7 o'clock tonight. Normal broadcast scheduled today, so stay tuned. Here is Jerry Reed with When You're Hot, You're Hot.

That's Jim Reeves with Four Walls. 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

Alabama, Lady Down on Low. Here's Clint Black now with Put Yourself in My Shoes. 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

Charlie Pride, Just Between You and Me. Now here's George Strait, one of my favorite artists, Fire I Can't Put Out.

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0: 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Met them both.
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3: NBC News Radio, I'm Lisa Carton. The U.S. and Iran are continuing to exchange missile fire over the Persian Gulf. NBC's Richard Engel reports the U.S. has been attacking Iran while Iran has fired missiles at Bahrain and Kuwait.
4: Kuwait's airport this morning was forced into an emergency shutdown as it was targeted by Iranian drones and missiles, killing one person and causing significant damage to a terminal, according to the foreign ministry. A Kuwaiti official called it an act of criminal Iranian aggression.
3: The alleged attack was in retaliation after the U.S. reportedly shot down several Iranian drones and struck several sites inside Iran. President Trump says Iran hasn't made a deal with the U.S. yet because they're proud and it's a very hard thing for them. In an interview with NBC News, Trump also said Iran hasn't made a deal because the president says Iran has spent decades operating without major consequences.
5: It takes a little while. You're talking about 47 years of getting away with whatever they wanted. I mean, this should have been done long ago.
3: Defense Secretary Pete Hegseth is urging European leaders to remain vigilant against the danger posed by modern-day immigration.
6: 82 years ago today, the survival of Western civilization hung in the balance. Sadly, today, different European beaches are stormed by different dangerous ideologies.
3: Speaking at an American cemetery in Normandy to mark the anniversary of D-Day, Hegseth warned Western allies not to forget that freedom isn't free. Hegseth was in France to mark the 82nd anniversary of the Allied invasion that ultimately led to the liberation of Western Europe from Nazi Germany and the end of World War II. Severe thunderstorms are developing in the northern plains and central U.S. The region faces a fourth consecutive day of severe weather with conditions creating a flash flood threat that stretches from West Texas to southern Minnesota. 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
2: Chasm weather.
7: Ample sunshine expected this afternoon with daytime highs approaching 84. Easterly winds 5 to 10 miles per hour. Clear skies again tonight, lows around 60. Chance of thunderstorms tomorrow. Daytime highs approaching 87. Mainly clear skies. Temperatures a bit above average Monday and Tuesday with highs from the mid 80s to the upper 80s. Thunderstorms possible both days. From the Weatherology Weather Center, I'm meteorologist Jennifer Wojcicki on AM 1150 KASM.
0: Thank you very much, Jennifer. Outside our Chasm studios here in Albany, it is 82 degrees, the high for the day. Yesterday's high was 78 degrees. This morning's low, when Adam came in, was 58 degrees. The average high is 77 degrees. The average low is 54. The record high in 1950 was 96 degrees. Record low in 1897, 34 degrees. Precipitation overnight and early this morning is 4/100ths of a tenth of rain. Sun rose this morning at 5:31 a.m., probably right around the same rising tomorrow morning. Sun will set this evening at 9:05 p.m. And, of course, June 21st is coming up in a little bit, a couple of weeks, and that'll be our longest sunshiny day of the year. Used to play golf on that long day of the year. As soon as I could get to the golf course, until the sun went down, I couldn't see my golf ball anymore. That's how much golf I used to play. Here is Clint Black now, When My Ship Comes In.

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dreamed I went to hillbilly heaven. 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The old cowboy philosopher himself, Will Rogers. He said to me, he said, Tex, the big boss of the riders up here has asked me to kind of show you around. Right over yonder's a couple of your old compadres. My, was I glad to see them. Carson Robinson and the Mississippi.

He introduced me to Wiley Post, and he showed me the Hall of Fame with all the gold guitars and fiddles hanging on the wall. Then he said, Tex, step over this way. There are two more of your friends I know you'll want to see. They're waiting for you. And there they were, standing side by side, smiling at me.

Then I ask him who else he expected within the next, say, 100 years. He handed me a large book covered with stardust. Will called it the Big Tally Book. In it were many names, and each name was branded in pure gold. I began to read some of them as I turned the pages. Red Foley, Ernest Tubb, Gene Autry, Roy Acuff, Eddie Arnold, Tennessee Ernie, Eddie Dean, Andy Griffith, Roy Rogers, Tex Ritter. Tex Ritter. Oh, well, that's when I woke up. And I'm sorry I did, because...

That's Tex Ritter with I Dreamed of Hillbilly Heaven. Here's Marty Robbins now with El Paso. This was a number one country song on the charts for 7 weeks in 1960. My goodness, 66 years ago. El Paso by Marty Robbins.

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guess it was back in 63 when eating my cooking got the better of me, so I asked this little girl I was going with to be my wife. Well, she said she would, so I said I do. But I'd have said I wouldn't if I'd have just knew how saying I do was gonna screw up all of my life. Well, the first few years weren't all that bad. I'll never forget the good times we had, cause I'm reminded every month when I send her the child support. Well, it wasn't too long till the lust all died, and I'll admit I wasn't too surprised the day I come home and found my suitcase sitting out on the porch. Well, I tried to get in, she changed the lock. Then I found this note taped on the mailbox that said, "Goodbye, Turkey, my attorney will be in touch." So I decided right then and there I was gonna do what's right, give her fair share. But brother, I didn't know her share was gonna be that much.

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Why, they give her the color television set. Then they give her the house, the kids, and both of the cars. See? Well, then they start talking about child support, alimony, and the cost of the court. Didn't take me long to figure out how far in the toilet I was. I'm telling you, they have made a mistake, because it adds up to more than this cowboy makes. Besides, everything I ever had worth taking, they've already took. While she's living like a queen on alimony, I'm working two shifts, eat bologna, asking myself.

0: I don't have to worry about toting a billfold no more. 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
1: Jerry Reed, she got the gold mine, I got the shaft. Here's Jim Reeves with Blue Boy.

Garth Brooks, That Summer. 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Charlie Pride, 1967, I Know One.

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11: John 4:35 says, "Lift up your eyes and see that the fields are white for harvest." Jesus is saying, if you look, you will see that the time for reaching the lost is now. When the fields are ripe, that is when laborers are needed. In Matthew 9, he said, "The harvest is plentiful, but the laborers are few. Therefore, pray earnestly to the Lord of the harvest to send out laborers into his harvest." The Lord is specifically telling us to do two things regarding his harvest. Number one, look around with your spiritual eyes and see the ready harvest. Second, begin to pray earnestly. If we do these two things, we will see revival. We will see multitudes come to Christ. The time is now. The fields are ripe, and that's the truth.
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1: T.G. Shepherd there with Devil in the Bottle. There's another Marty Robbins song. This one is from 1970. My Woman, My Woman, My Wife.

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Lips

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1: 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Everything you need to know. 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
2: NBC News Radio, I'm Lisa Carton. President Trump says there's no deal yet with Iran, but ultimately they have no choice but to reach an agreement.
3: They've dealt with very weak and ineffective leadership on behalf of the United States.
2: Trump said they're strong and proud, so it's a very hard thing for them. He also told NBC News Iran hasn't made a deal yet because prior administrations haven't asked for as much out of the regime. The former Secretary of Health and Human Services from the Biden administration could be the next California governor. Democrat Javier Becerra collected enough primary votes on Friday to advance to the November election. Thousands of votes still need to be counted as Democrat Tom Steyer and Republican Steve Hilton are vying for the second spot on the November ballot.
4: In a corruption scandal, he pushed tens of thousands of migrant children into the clutches of child sex traffickers. So this guy is just a complete non-starter for the next governor of California. There's no chance he's going to be the next governor. I know he thinks he will be.
2: They're both looking to replace current Governor Gavin Newsom, who can't run again because of term limits. A male student who witnessed the stabbing of Austin Metcalf took the stand at the Carmelo Anthony murder trial in Texas this weekend. The student testified, "We only knew what happened when he lifted his shirt and saw a big hole." Anthony was arrested last year and charged in connection with the stabbing of Metcalf during an altercation at a high school track meet in Frisco, Texas. Anthony has pleaded not guilty. The witness said the altercation started after Anthony, who is black, sat under a tent reserved for Metcalf school and refused to leave. The New York Knicks lead the San Antonio Spurs 2-0 in the NBA Finals. The Knicks beat the Spurs 105-104 in a nail-biter in San Antonio last night to win their 13th straight playoff game. Knicks coach Mike Brown.
5: Obviously, they made the run towards the end. You know, we could have folded.
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1: Chasm weather.
6: Sunshine expected this afternoon with daytime highs approaching 84. East winds 5 to 10 miles per hour. Lows level off around 60. Tonight, clear skies. Slight chance for storms. Tomorrow, daytime highs approaching 86. Mainly clear skies. Mid-80s Monday with thunderstorms likely. Warmer Tuesday with highs in the upper 80s. Storms continue. From the Weatherology Weather Center, I'm meteorologist Jennifer Wojcicki on AM 1150 KASM.
7: Thank you very much, Jennifer. Outside our KASM studios, it's 82 degrees. At 1:30, half an hour ago, it got up to 83. So maybe we'll still reach that high of 84 predicted. The wind, pretty much negligible out of the east-northeast at 1 mile an hour. 54% humidity. Sun rose this morning at 5:31 a.m. It'll set this evening at 9:05 p.m. The low for today was 58 degrees at 6 o'clock when Adam came in this morning. The high was 83 at 1:30 this afternoon. The average high, 77 degrees. The average low is 54 degrees. Yesterday's high was 76 degrees. The record high in 1950 was 96 degrees. Record low in 1897 was 34 degrees. Now here is Garth Brooks with Papa Loved Mama.

always a jukebox in my mind playing me songs. And there's a lot in there. This one's not, though. Charlie Rich and Janie Fricke from 1978, On My Knees.

0: Ray Price, I've Got a New Heartache. Here's Johnny Cash now with Don't Take Your Guns to Town.
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1971, Dolly Parton with Coat of Many Colors. Now here's Clint Black with One More Payment, and I believe the rest of the statement is, and it's mine. Clint Black.

That's Garth Brooks from 1992, The River. Now here's Alabama with Song of the South. My mother's relatives, so my relatives are all from the South.

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8: The Bible says Jesus was a man of sorrows, but something caused him to become very joyous. What was it? It was the spiritual success of his followers. The 70 he had sent out to heal the sick and cast out demons. They came back rejoicing, and Jesus rejoiced with them. What was it that made Jesus so happy? Listen to his prayer. I thank you, Father, that you've hidden these spiritual truths from the wise and understanding, and you've revealed them unto children. Here Jesus sees the brilliance of the Father's plan. God decided that spiritual truth would only be understood through the Spirit and not through human wisdom. God's plan was that mental excellence would never grasp truth. Instead, he looks for a humble and a contrite heart and reveals his truth to them, and that's the truth.
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That's the Bellamy Brothers with If I Said You Had a Beautiful Body. Got to be careful who you say that to, guys. You might get slapped. Here's George Strait now with Right or Wrong.

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2: 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President Trump says there's no deal yet with Iran, but ultimately they have no choice but to reach an agreement.
3: They've dealt with very weak and ineffective leadership on behalf of the United States.
2: Trump said they're strong and proud, so it's a very hard thing for them. He also told NBC News Iran hasn't made a deal yet because prior administrations haven't asked for as much out of the regime. It's now a race for second place for governor as California's slow vote count continues. Republican Steve Hilton responded today on Fox News to last night's update that he's been overtaken in the vote for governor by Democrat Javier Becerra and that he's now battling third place Democrat Tom Steyer for the second runoff spot in November.
4: I think there's no way realistically that Tom Steyer, the billionaire climate fanatic, is going to catch up. I've been leading for most of the last 3 days, right up until last night. It's still incredibly close, me and Javier Becerra. I'm very confident I'll be there in the final.
2: Given the number of votes still left to count and the way the ballots have been breaking for Democrats, it's still mathematically possible for Steyer to catch up. We're expecting another vote count update this afternoon. The candidates are looking to replace current Governor Gavin Newsom, who can't run again because of term limits. James Higginbotham was on a family trip when he disappeared, leading to a search by police and local volunteers. He was last seen at the Kyoto train station on May 29th. His mother, Nancy Higginbotham, shared on social media Saturday that his body had been found by a volunteer search and rescue group. His mother said he walked away from his parents after she used ChatGPT to help find restaurants and sites in the area, as he was opposed to AI. The New York Knicks lead the San Antonio Spurs 2-0 in the NBA Finals. The Knicks beat the Spurs 105-104 in a nail-biter in San Antonio last night to win their 13th straight playoff game. Game 3 heads back to Madison Square Garden Monday night. 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
1: Chasm Weather.
5: Sunshine expected this afternoon with daytime highs approaching 84. East winds 5 to 10 miles per hour. Lows of a low around 60. Tonight, clear skies. Slight chance for storms. Tomorrow, daytime highs approaching 86. Mainly clear skies. Mid-80s Monday with thunderstorms likely. Warmer Tuesday with highs in the upper 80s. Storms continue. From the Weatherology Weather Center, I'm meteorologist Jennifer.
6: Thank you, Jennifer. Outside our Chasm studios right now, it is still 83 degrees, 54% humidity, and we got a 5-mile-an-hour wind out of the east-northeast. Now out of the east, sun will set this evening at 9:05. It'll rise tomorrow morning right around 5:31. The high for today is the current temperature. The high yesterday was 76. The average is 77 for a high and 54 for a low. This morning's low when Adam came in was 58 degrees. The record high in 1950 was 96 degrees. The record low in 1897 was 34 degrees. Just a trace of precipitation at 0.04 inches of rain. Now it's time for your funeral announcements here at this 3 o'clock hour.
7: 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We on Monday at 10 o'clock at St. John's Abbey in Collegeville. And that is for late Karen Buscombe, age 84, of St. Joseph. Funeral services for Rodney Gale, age 87, of Richmond. We on Monday at 11 o'clock at River of Life in Cold Spring. Friends and family may call from 9 o'clock until 10:45 on Monday at the church. And as for late Rodney Gale, age 87, of Richmond. Mass of Christian burial for Mary Wenning, age 80, of Melrose. Be on Monday at 11 o'clock at St. Mary's Catholic Church in Melrose. Visitation is from 9 o'clock until 10:45 on Monday at the church. That is for late Mary Wenning, age 80, of Melrose. Funeral services for John Beckius, age 60, of Rockville. Be on Monday at 11 o'clock at St. Boniface Catholic Church in Cold Spring. Visitation is on Sunday from 4 o'clock until 7 at the Winter Funeral Home in Richmond, and 1 hour prior to the services on Monday at the church. And it's for late John Beckius, age 60, of Rockville. Mass of Christian burial for Gloria Burcham, age 94, of Little Falls. Be on Monday at 11 o'clock at Sacred Heart Catholic Church in Flensburg. Visitation is 1 hour prior to the services on Monday at the church. That is for late Gloria Burcham, age 94. Mass of Christian burial for Herbert Herb Peters, age 89, of Sauk Center. Be on Monday at 1 o'clock at Our Lady of the Angels Catholic Church in Sauk Center. Visitation is on Sunday from 5 o'clock until 8 at the Padenshod Funeral Home in Sauk Center, and 1 hour prior to the services on Monday at the church. And as for late Herbert Peters, age 89, of Sauk Center. Funeral services for John Heinen, age 89, of Cold Spring. Be on Tuesday at 11 o'clock at St. James Catholic Church in Jacobs Prairie. Friends and family may call from 9 o'clock until 10:45 on Tuesday at the church. And as for late John Heinen, age 89, of Cold Spring. Mass of Christian burial for Richard Dick McCoy, age 89, of Painesville. Be on Tuesday at 11 o'clock at St. Louis Catholic Church in Painesville. Visitation is on Monday from 5 o'clock until 7, and 1 hour prior to the services on Tuesday morning, both at the church. And as for late Richard Dick McCoy, age 89, of Painesville. Mass of Christian burial for William Bill Postrick, age 91, of Foley. Be on Tuesday at 11 o'clock at St. Elizabeth's Catholic Church in Berennyville. Visitation is on Monday from 4 o'clock until 8 at the Foley Funeral Home, and 1 hour prior to the services on Tuesday at the church. That is for late William Bill Postrick, age 91, of Foley. Funeral services for Willard Grossinger of Watkins. We on Tuesday at 11 o'clock at St. Anthony's Parish in Watkins. And it's for late Willard Grossinger of Watkins. Funeral services for Harvey Imdicky, age 76, of Sauk Center, formerly of Albany. Be on Wednesday at 11 o'clock at the Padenshod Funeral Home in Melrose. Visitation is from 9:30 until 11 on Wednesday at the funeral home. That is for late Harvey Imdicky, age 76, of Sauk Center, formerly of Albany. Mass of Christian burial for Mary Clune, age 98, of Little Falls. We on Wednesday at 11 o'clock at Holy Family Catholic Church in Belle Prairie. Visitation is 1 hour prior to the services on Wednesday at the church. That is for late Mary Clune, age 98, of Little Falls. Mass of Christian burial for Nancy Halipzak, age 74, of St. Cloud. It will be on Wednesday at 11 o'clock at St. Peter's Catholic Church in St. Cloud. Visitation is on Tuesday from 4 o'clock until 7 at the Daniel Funeral Home in St. Cloud, and 1 hour prior to the services on Wednesday at the church. That is for late Nancy Halipzak, age 74, of St. Cloud. Mass of Christian burial for Hillary Hilly, or Hootie Mayers, age 85, of Fridley, formerly of Freeport, be on Wednesday at 11 o'clock at Church of St. William in Fridley. Visitation is 1 hour prior to the services on Wednesday at the church. There's also a prayer service on Tuesday from 5 o'clock until 7 at the Miller Funeral Home in Fridley. That is for late Hillary Hilly and Hootie Mayers, age 85, of Fridley. Celebration of Life for Carol Heinen, age 71, of St. Cloud. Be on Wednesday from 4 o'clock until 8 at the Daniel Funeral Home in St. Cloud. That is for late Carol Heinen, age 71, of St. Cloud. Graveside services for Lawrence Max Sand, age 98, of Freeport. Be on Thursday at 11 o'clock at Minnesota State Veterans Cemetery in Little Falls. That is for late Lawrence Max Sand, age 98, of Freeport. Funeral services for Carolyn Heinz, age 84, of Foley. Be on Thursday at 11 o'clock at St. John's Lutheran Church in Sauk Rapids. Visitation is on Wednesday from 4 o'clock until 8 at the Foley Funeral Home, and 1 hour prior to the services on Thursday at the church. That is for late Carolyn Heinz, age 84, of Foley. Mass of Christian burial for Genevieve Jenny Sand, age 78, of St. Cloud. Be on Friday at 11 o'clock at St. Anthony's Catholic Church in St. Cloud. Visitation is 1 hour prior to the services on a Friday at the church. That is for late Genevieve Jenny Sand, age 78, of St. Cloud. Funeral services for Dale Greiger, age 77, of Painesville, will be on Friday at 1 o'clock at the Daniel Funeral Home in downtown St. Cloud. Visitation is from 11:30 until 1 on Friday at the funeral home. That is for late Dale Greiger, age 77, of Painesville. Those were your funeral announcements. 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

great Vince Gill tune sung by Kelly Bryant, who will rest high on that mountain. Now here's a song that my cousin's husband actually wrote for her, and it's very romantic. So this is by Bruce Dunn for his wife, my cousin, Michelle Dunn. I Love the Driver.

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Foolish Polka by Randy Dorschner. Here's a request that just came in while that was playing. The Deutschmeisters, Take Me Back to Eden Valley. By request.

The Jolly Fisherman with My Mary's Walls. Coming up, the Jerry and Joyce Band by request, Money, Marbles, and Chalk.

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5: 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Yes, we were down there in April, got to see the performance by the Duttons, talked with Judy, and she agreed to do a show with us. So Judith Dutton will be our guest on Sunday, June 7th on Musicians Come and Play, right here on your dependable neighbor for all of Central Minnesota, KASM.
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0: Millie's Waltz by the Top Notchman. Black Crow Polka, Dr. Lester Schuft, coming up in just a minute.
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1: Chasm's top of the hour update. 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
2: NBC News Radio, I'm Lisa Carton. President Trump plans to start cutting jobs from the Office of National Intelligence. The Wall Street Journal reports incoming acting director of the DNI, Bill Pulte, was told by Trump to start the process of cutting employees from the office. Trump said the firings would be part of a shakeup to the U.S. intelligence community. Pulte was tapped to replace outgoing DNI Tulsi Gabbard on a temporary basis, according to President Trump. Democrat Javier Becerra will advance to the November election for California governor.
3: As your governor, I am ready to lead the fight to uphold California's promise.
2: Thousands of votes are still being counted as Republican Steve Hilton and Democrat Tom Steyer jockey for the second spot on the ballot. Meanwhile, Los Angeles Mayor Karen Bass will advance to the fall ballot with Spencer Pratt and Nithya Raman, both hoping to join her. The vote counting in California will continue for days as mail-in ballots postmarked on or before Election Day can still be counted. U.S. Central Command says U.S. forces have intercepted Iranian missiles fired at Kuwait and Bahrain. CENTCOM said Friday that 7 ballistic missiles were shot down over the Persian Gulf. The United States can't rely on a papal blessing for the World Cup. Speaking to reporters aboard his flight to Madrid, the Chicago-born Pope Leo said he will certainly support the U.S. as it prepares to compete in the World Cup, and he'll try his best to catch a few games. Senate Democratic candidate Graham Plattner is denying allegations from ex-girlfriends that he was physically abusive. More from Mark Mayfield.
4: The New York Times interviewed several women who recounted various episodes with the embattled Maine Democratic Senate hopeful. One said Plattner twisted her arm and shoved her into a bedroom, while another claimed the combat vet fantasized about killing people he considered a threat. In an interview with MS Now, Plattner denied all allegations of physical abuse
2: and acknowledged his struggles with PTSD and drinking following combat duty in Iraq and Afghanistan. 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
1: Chasm weather.
5: Lows dip down to about 60 tonight under clear skies. Winds out of the southeast, 5 to 10 miles per hour. Mainly sunny skies. Tomorrow, slight chance of thunderstorms. High temperatures reach up to 86. Chance for storms tomorrow night. Lows level off around 62. Storms likely Monday and Tuesday, 83, Monday, 88, Tuesday. From the Weatherology Radio Network, I'm staff meteorologist Laura Lockwood on AM 1150 KASM.
6: Thank you very much, Laura. Outside our Chasm studios, 85 degrees. The wind is only 5 miles an hour, 6 miles an hour out of the east-northeast. Sun will set tonight at 9.05 p.m. It'll rise tomorrow right around 5.31 a.m. High for today is the current temperature, 85 degrees right here outside our Chasm studios in Albany. Low this morning was 58 degrees. The average high is 77 degrees. The average low is 54 degrees. The record high in 1950... 96 degrees, the record low in 1897, 34 degrees. Now here is the Langner Sisters with Are You Mine, Polka.

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Heska Hoka Poka by George's Concertina Band. Here's Ernie Koopman with Beautiful Brown Eyes Waltz.

Cactus and the Jolly Brewers, Let's Have a Party Polka. Got a request, Red Raven Polka. There are 1, 2, 3, 4, 5, 6, 7, 8, 9, 10, 11, 12. Anyway, there's a whole bunch of different artists that play this. I just picked one since the caller didn't specify. Red Raven Polka by request. This one is by Leon Olson.

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The Blossom Waltz. Sure are a lot of blossoms coming. By Adam Sandhurst. Coming up, got some requests for the Minnesota Dutchman.

Minnesota Dutchman with Auntie's Waltz, and now the Little Fisherman's Waltz, once again by the Minnesota Dutchman.

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3: 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Here is the Country Diamonds with a request, Harbor Lights by request.

Blue Skirt Waltz by Ron Sherrick. Here's a couple of requests. First one is Eddie Arnold, Rockin' Alone in an Old Rocking Chair.

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1: Chasm's top of the hour update. 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
2: NBC News Radio. I'm Rob Martier. President Trump says the Iran war will either end in a deal or finish the hard way. Trump said ultimately Tehran has no choice but to reach an agreement. He also told NBC News Iran hasn't made a deal yet because prior administrations haven't asked for as much out of the regime. Trump added they're strong and they're proud, so it's a very hard thing for them. A senior Iranian official described talks with the United States as being in a deadlock. CENTCOM says U.S. forces shot down 7 ballistic missiles over the Persian Gulf that were fired at Kuwait and Bahrain. Iran's Islamic Revolutionary Guard Corps claims the missiles were fired at enemy bases after American attacks on Iranian soil. The body of an Auburn University student who had been missing in Japan for a week has been found. Lisa Carton reports.
3: James Higginbotham was on a family trip when he disappeared, leading to a search by police and local volunteers. He was last seen at the Kyoto train station on May 29th. His mother, Nancy Higginbotham, shared on social media Saturday that his body had been found by a volunteer search and rescue group. His mother said he walked away from his parents after she used ChatGPT to help find restaurants and sites in the area, as he was opposed to AI. I'm Lisa Carton.
2: A Virginia man who plotted with his au pair to kill his wife has been sentenced to life in prison. Brendan Banfield was found guilty earlier this year of murdering his wife and another man in 2023 with the help of the family au pair, who was serving 10 years in prison. Defense attorneys argued that the prosecutors made multiple errors during Banfield's trial and asked the judge to set aside his conviction. On Friday, Banfield was sentenced to life in prison without parole. McDonald's is modernizing more than just its menu. Restaurant Business Magazine reports the fast food giant is testing a new AI order-taking system at its drive-thrus called Arshik at 5 locations across the country. Rob Martier, NBC News Radio.
1: Chasm Weather.
4: Lows dip down to about 60 tonight under clear skies. Winds out of the southeast, 5 to 10 miles per hour. Mainly sunny skies. Tomorrow, slight chance of thunderstorms. High temperatures reach up to 86. Chance for storms tomorrow night will level off around 62. Storms likely Monday and Tuesday, 83. Monday, 88. Tuesday. From the Meteorology Radio Network, I'm Staff Meteorologist Laura Lockwood on AM 1150 KASM.
5: Thank you very much, Laura. 84 degrees outside our Chasm studios here in Albany. And the wind is still out of the east, northeast, about 5 miles an hour, 51% humidity. Sun will set tonight at 9.05 p.m. It'll rise tomorrow morning right around 5.30 a.m. The high temperature for the day was 85 degrees at 4 o'clock. High yesterday was 78 degrees. This morning's low, 58. The average high is 77, and the average low is 54 degrees. 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

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We on Monday at 10 o'clock at St. John's Abbey in Collegeville. And that is for late Karen Buscom, age 84, of St. Joseph. 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We on Monday at 11 o'clock at River of Life in Cold Spring. 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That is for late Rodney Gale, age 87, of Richmond. Mass of Christian burial for Mary Wenning, age 80, of Melrose. Be on Monday at 11 o'clock at St. Mary's Catholic Church in Melrose. Visitation is from 9 o'clock until 10:45 on Monday at the church. That is for late Mary Wenning, age 80, of Melrose. Funeral services for John Beckius, age 60, of Rockville. Be on Monday at 11 o'clock at St. Boniface Catholic Church in Cold Spring. Visitation is on Sunday from 4 o'clock until 7 at the Winter Funeral Home in Richmond, and 1 hour prior to the services on Monday at the church. And it's for late John Beckius, age 60, of Rockville. Mass of Christian burial for Gloria Burcham, age 94, of Little Falls. Be on Monday at 11 o'clock at Sacred Heart Catholic Church in Flensburg. Visitation is 1 hour prior to the services on Monday at the church. That is for late Gloria Burcham, age 94. Mass of Christian burial for Herbert Herb Peters, age 89, of Sock Center. Be on Monday at 1 o'clock at Our Lady of the Angels Catholic Church in Sock Center. Visitation is on Sunday from 5 o'clock until 8 at the Pat and Shod Funeral Home in Sock Center, and 1 hour prior to the services on Monday at the church. And it's for late Herbert Peters, age 89, of Sock Center. Funeral services for John Heinen, age 89, of Cold Spring. Be on Tuesday at 11 o'clock at St. James Catholic Church in Jacobs Prairie. Friends and family may call from 9 o'clock until 10:45 on Tuesday at the church. That's for late John Heinen, age 89, of Cold Spring. Mass of Christian burial for Richard Dick McCoy, age 89, of Painesville. Be on Tuesday at 11 o'clock at St. Louis Catholic Church in Painesville. Visitation is on Monday from 5 o'clock until 7, and 1 hour prior to the services on Tuesday morning, both at the church. That is for late Richard Dick McCoy, age 89, of Painesville. Mass of Christian burial for William Bill Postrick, age 91, of Foley. Be on Tuesday at 11 o'clock at St. Elizabeth's Catholic Church in Berenyville. Visitation is on Monday from 4 o'clock until 8 at the Foley Funeral Home, and 1 hour prior to the services on Tuesday at the church. That is for late William Bill Postrick, age 91, of Foley. Funeral services for Willard Grossinger of Watkins. We on Tuesday at 11 o'clock at St. Anthony's Parish in Watkins. And it's for late Willard
Grossinger of Watkins. Funeral services for Harvey Imdicky, age 76, of Sauk Center, formerly of Albany. Be on Wednesday at 11 o'clock at the Patton Shot Funeral Home in Melrose. Visitation is from 9:30 till 11 on Wednesday at the funeral home. And as for late Harvey Imdicky, age 76, of Sauk Center, formerly of Albany. Mass of Christian burial for Mary Clune, age 98, of Little Falls. Will be on Wednesday at 11 o'clock at Holy Family Catholic Church in Belle Prairie. Visitation is 1 hour prior to the services on Wednesday at the church. That is for late Mary Clune, age 98, of Little Falls. Mass of Christian burial for Nancy Halipzak, age 74, of St. Cloud. It will be on Wednesday at 11 o'clock at St. Peter's Catholic Church in St. Cloud. Visitation is on Tuesday from 4 o'clock until 7 at the Daniel Funeral Home in St. Cloud, and 1 hour prior to the services on Wednesday at the church. That is for late Nancy Halipzak, age 74, of St. Cloud. Mass of Christian burial for Hillary Hilly, or Hootie Mayers, age 85, of Fridley, formerly of Freeport, be on Wednesday at 11 o'clock at Church of St. William in Fridley. Visitation is 1 hour prior to the services on Wednesday at the church. There's also a prayer service on Tuesday from 5 o'clock until 7 at the Miller Funeral Home in Fridley. That is for late Hillary Hilly and Hootie Mayers, age 85, of Fridley. Celebration of life for Carol Heinen, age 71, of St. Cloud. Be on Wednesday from 4 o'clock until 8 at the Daniel Funeral Home in St. Cloud. That is for late Carol Heinen, age 71, of St. Cloud. Graveside services for Lawrence Max Sand, age 98, of Freeport. Be on Thursday at 11 o'clock at Minnesota State Veterans Cemetery in Little Falls. That is for late Lawrence Max Sand, age 98, of Freeport. Funeral services for Carolyn Heinz, age 84, of Foley. Be on Thursday at 11 o'clock at St. John's Lutheran Church in Sauk Rapids. Visitation is on Wednesday from 4 o'clock until 8 at the Foley Funeral Home, and 1 hour prior to the services on Thursday at the church. That is for late Carolyn Heinz, age 84, of Foley. Mass of Christian burial for Genevieve Jenny Sand, age 78, of St. Cloud. Be on Friday at 11 o'clock at St. Anthony's Catholic Church in St. Cloud. Visitation is 1 hour prior to the services on Friday at the church. That is for late Genevieve Jenny Sand, age 78, of St. Cloud. Funeral services for Dale Greiger, age 77, of Painesville, will be on Friday at 1 o'clock at the Daniel Funeral Home in downtown St. Cloud. Visitation is from 11:30 until 1 on Friday at the funeral home. That is for late Dale Greiger, age 77, of Painesville. Those were your funeral announcements. 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
0: K-A-S-M. Oh, here's Don's Mazurka. The reason why I couldn't find it the first time is computers are very specific. Since I didn't have the apostrophe S after Don, couldn't find it. Well, I did find it by looking very carefully. Here's Don's Mazurka, requested over an hour ago by the Minnesota Dutchman.

There's Dan's Mazurka by request, the Minnesota Dutchman. Gus Dan used to play with the Minnesota Dutchman. Here's the Earl Schmidt Orchestra with Tavern Waltz.

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0: Here's your Catholic Mass for this Saturday afternoon.
1: Brothers and sisters, alleluia. The Lord is risen. The holy light overcomes the darkness. During these days of the Easter season, we celebrate Christ's victory over death and salvation for humankind. Thank you for your continued support of the televised Mass. I pray that the hope of Christ's resurrection and his generous love and mercy bring you peace and joy this Easter season.

0: In the name of the Father, and of the Son, and of the Holy Spirit.
1: Amen.
0: The grace of our Lord Jesus Christ, the love of God, and the communion of the Holy Spirit be with you all.
1: And with your spirit.
0: The simple sign of the cross, some will say, is the earliest creed of the Church, a profession of faith in one God in three persons. As we celebrate Trinity Sunday, we ask for a share in that divine life which leads us to eternal joy. For our sins, we ask God's forgiveness. O God, the Father, you are the author of all that is good. Lord, have mercy.
1: Lord, have mercy.
0: God, the Son, you redeem us with your body and blood. Christ, have mercy.
1: Christ, have mercy.
0: God, the Spirit, who fill our lives with joy and hope. Lord, have mercy.
1: Lord, have mercy.
0: May Almighty God have mercy on us, forgive us our sins, and bring us to everlasting life.
1: Amen.
0: Glory to God in the highest.
1: And on earth, peace to people of good will. We praise you, we bless you, we adore you, we glorify you, we give you thanks for your great glory. Lord God, Heavenly King, O God, Almighty Father, Lord Jesus Christ, only begotten Son, Lord God, Lamb of God, Son of the Father, you take away the sins of the world, have mercy on us. You take away the sins of the world, receive our prayer. You are seated at the right hand of the Father, have mercy on us. For you alone are the Holy One. You alone are the Lord. You alone are the Most High, Jesus Christ, with the Holy Spirit, in the glory of God the Father. Amen.
0: Let us pray. God our Father, who by sending into the world the Word of truth and the Spirit of sanctification, made known to the human race your wondrous mystery, grant us, we pray, that in professing the true faith, we may acknowledge the Trinity of eternal glory and adore your unity powerful in majesty. Through our Lord Jesus Christ, your Son, who lives and reigns with you in the unity of the Holy Spirit, God, forever and ever.
1: Amen. Amen.
2: Our reading from the book of Exodus. Early in the morning, Moses went up Mount Sinai as the Lord had commanded him, taking along the two stone tablets. Having come down in a cloud, the Lord stood with Moses there and proclaimed his name, Lord. Thus the Lord passed before him and cried out, the Lord, a merciful and gracious God, slow to anger and rich in kindness and fidelity. Moses at once bowed down to the ground in worship. Then he said, if I find favor with you, O Lord, do come along in our company. This is indeed a stiff-necked people. Yet pardon our wickedness and sins, and receive us as your own. The word of the Lord.
0: Thanks be to God.

0: The Lord be with you.
1: And with your spirit.
0: A reading from the Holy Gospel according to John.
2: Glory to you, O Lord.
0: God so loved the world that he gave his only Son, so that everyone who believes in him might not perish, but might have eternal life. For God did not send his Son into the world to condemn the world, but that the world might be saved through him. Whoever believes in him will not be condemned, but whoever does not believe has already been condemned, because he has not believed in the name of the only Son of God. The Gospel of the Lord.
2: Praise you, Lord Jesus Christ.
0: So join me, if you will, in the name of the Father, and of the Son, and of the Holy Spirit. That is the earliest profession of faith we have, as I said, perhaps the first prayer most of us learned, the sign of the cross. It is a gesture that even a small child can make, even if not always correctly, yet it transcends even the greatest theological minds to grasp. So I'll ask the pianist to play us a chord. G major? G major?
3: Yes.
0: Beautiful. Isn't it beautiful? A chord is a harmony, three notes in unity that blend together to create a sound that no one alone of them can produce. All of them are one chord, but each note is distinct from the others. In God, all the persons are one and the same God, not a group or a team of colleagues, but simply one divine nature. Jesus is consubstantial with the Father, and so is the Holy Spirit. Yet the persons are distinct from one another, not just roles they play or concepts we create. The Holy Spirit is the exact same God as the Son and the Father. All are consubstantial, equal, eternal. There is only one God, but God is not alone. God is one perfect communion of love. We like things that make our lives better. To love, like God, is to make another's life better. Made in God's image, this is where we discover our truest and deepest identity, joined in relationships rooted in self-giving love. There is much that divides us: war, political viewpoints, convictions of faith, social differences, our favorite music or sports teams or hobbies. It's easy and natural to focus on what we like, what defines us as individuals or like-minded groups. But it is a sign of the supernatural, the gift of faith and charity, when we look beyond differences to remember that we are one body in Christ. No one coming to the Eucharist receives a different Jesus. No one is baptized into another Trinity. No one who reads the Gospel finds the words of a separate Redeemer. No one is confirmed with a different spirit. Division is easy, but our unity in God is a transcendent gift and an ongoing task entrusted to us. As in the Trinity, unity does not erase our individuality, but brings it into that harmony we just heard in the chord. God creates a oneness that enhances rather than reduces the uniqueness of each. In honor of the Trinity today, pray about what simple gesture you can make to foster peace and unity with the people who share life with you. It might be an overdue apology, or letting go of a resentment, or a sincere prayer for someone who irks you, or a cutting remark from you that you dismiss from your mind and do not utter. It might be a donation, returning a borrowed item, or just a friendly smile to a passerby. While the mystery of the Trinity will always be beyond our understanding, it is not beyond our sharing, because we are made in the image of that same God. Each year on this feast, I come back to the words from St. Augustine, who said, "Lest you become discouraged in trying to understand the Trinity, be certain that when you truly love, you come to know more about who God is than you could ever know with your mind." The Creed, too, is built around that confession of faith in one God in three persons. I believe in one God,
2: the Father Almighty, maker of heaven and earth, of all things visible and invisible. I believe in one Lord, Jesus Christ, the only begotten Son of God, born of the Father before all ages, God from God, light from light, true God from true God, begotten, not made, consubstantial with the Father. Through him all things were made. For us men and for our salvation, he came down from heaven,
0: and by the Holy Spirit was incarnate of the Virgin Mary,
2: and became man.
0: For our sake he was crucified under Pontius Pilate. He suffered death and was buried, and rose again on the third day, in accordance with the Scriptures.
2: He ascended into heaven, and is seated at the right hand of the Father.
0: He will come again in glory to judge the living and the dead,
2: and his kingdom will have no end.
0: I believe in the Holy Spirit, the Lord, the giver of life, who proceeds from the Father and the Son, who with the Father and the Son is adored and glorified, who has spoken through the prophets. I believe in one holy, Catholic, and Apostolic Church. I confess one baptism for the forgiveness of sins, and I look forward to the resurrection of the dead and the life of the world to come. Amen. Beloved children of God, we know the Lord listens when we offer our prayers in faith.
1: For the Church, that we may be a force for justice in the world, encouraging one another to reconcile our differences and to live in peace, we pray.
2: Lord, hear our prayer.
1: For the victims of racial violence, especially those who have died, that our country may hear their cries for justice and work together to replace racial inequalities with mutual respect for the dignity of all people. We pray.
2: Lord, hear our prayer.
1: For those who are ill or injured, that our merciful God may relieve them of their pain and grant them healing. We pray.
2: Lord, hear our prayer.
0: Gracious God, we have listened to your word in faith. We ask you to listen now to these, the prayers of your people in mercy, through Christ our Lord.
2: Amen.

0: Pray, brothers and sisters, that my sacrifice and yours may be acceptable to God, the Almighty Father.
1: May the Lord accept the sacrifice at your hands for the praise and glory of his name, for our good and the good of all his holy church.
0: Sanctify by the invocation of your name, we pray, O Lord our God, this oblation of our service, and by it make of us an eternal offering to you, through Christ our Lord.
1: Amen.
0: The Lord be with you.
1: And with your spirit.
0: Lift up your hearts.
1: We lift them up to the Lord.
0: Let us give thanks to the Lord our God.
1: It is right and just.
0: It is truly right and just, our duty and our salvation, always and everywhere to give you thanks, Lord, Holy Father, Almighty and Eternal God. For with your only begotten Son and the Holy Spirit, you are one God, one Lord, not in the unity of a single person, but in a trinity of one substance. For what you have revealed to us of your glory, we believe equally of your Son and of the Holy Spirit, so that in the confessing of the true and eternal Godhead, you might be adored in what is proper to each person, their unity in substance and their equality in majesty. For this is praised by angels and archangels, cherubim too and seraphim, who never cease to cry out each day as with one voice they acclaim.

You are indeed holy, O Lord, and all you have created rightly gives you praise. For through your Son, our Lord Jesus Christ, by the power and working of the Holy Spirit, you give life to all things and make them holy. And you never cease to gather a people to yourself, so that from the rising of the sun to its setting, a pure sacrifice may be offered to your name. Therefore, O Lord, we humbly implore you, by the same Spirit, graciously make holy these gifts we have brought to you for consecration, that they may become the body and blood of your Son, our Lord Jesus Christ, at whose command we celebrate these mysteries. For on the night he was betrayed, he himself took bread, and giving you thanks, he said the blessing, broke the bread, and gave it to his disciples, saying, "Take this, all of you, and eat of it, for this is my body, which will be given up for you." In a similar way, when supper was ended, he took the chalice, and giving you thanks, he said the blessing and gave the chalice to his disciples, saying, "Take this, all of you, and drink from it, for this is the chalice of my blood, the blood of the new and eternal covenant, which will be poured out for you and for many for the forgiveness of sins. Do this in memory of me."

Therefore, O Lord, as we celebrate the memorial of the saving passion of your Son, his wondrous resurrection and ascension into heaven, and as we look forward to his second coming, we offer you in thanksgiving this holy and living sacrifice. Look, we pray, upon the oblation of your church, and recognizing the sacrificial victim by whose death you willed to reconcile us to yourself, grant that we, who are nourished by the body and blood of your Son and filled with his Holy Spirit, may become one body, one spirit in Christ. May he make of us an eternal offering to you, so that we may obtain an inheritance with your elect, especially with the most blessed Virgin Mary, Mother of God, with blessed Joseph, her spouse, with your blessed apostles and glorious martyrs, with St. Cloud and with all the saints, on whose constant intercession in your presence we rely for unfailing help. May this sacrifice of our reconciliation, we pray, O Lord, advance the peace and salvation of all the world. Be pleased to confirm in faith and charity your pilgrim church on earth, with your servant Leo, our Pope, and Patrick, our Bishop, the order of bishops, all the clergy, and the entire people you have gained for your own. Listen graciously to the prayers of this family, whom you have summoned before you. In your compassion, O merciful Father, gather to yourself all your children scattered throughout the world. To our departed brothers and sisters, and to all who were pleasing to you at their passing from this life, give kind admittance to your kingdom. There we hope to enjoy forever the fullness of your glory, through Christ our Lord, through whom you bestow on the world all that is good. Through him and with him and in him, O God, almighty Father, in the unity of the Holy Spirit, all glory and honor

0: United in the Holy Spirit, we pray to the Father in the words the Son has given us.
1: Our Father, who art in heaven, hallowed be thy name. Thy kingdom come, thy will be done, on earth as it is in heaven. Give us this day our daily bread, and forgive us our trespasses, as we forgive those who trespass against us. And lead us not into temptation, but deliver us from evil. Deliver us, Lord, we pray, from every evil. Graciously grant peace in our days, that by the help of your mercy we may be always free from sin and safe from all distress, as we await the blessed hope and the coming of our Savior, Jesus Christ.
2: For the kingdom, the power, and the glory are yours, now and forever.
0: Lord Jesus Christ, who said to your apostles, "Peace I leave you, my peace I give you," look not on our sins, but on the faith of your church, and graciously grant her peace and unity in accordance with your will, who live and reign forever and ever.
2: Amen.
0: The peace of the Lord be with you always.
2: And with your spirit.
0: Please share with those around you a sign of Christ's peace. Lamb of God,
3: you take away the sins of the world, have mercy on us.
4: Lamb of God, you take away the sins of the world, have mercy on us.
5: Lamb of God, you take away the sins of the world, grant us peace.
0: Behold the Lamb of God, behold him who takes away the sins of the world. Blessed are those called to the supper of the Lamb.
6: Lord, I am not worthy that you should enter under my roof, but only say the word and my soul shall be healed.

0: 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May receiving this sacrament, O Lord our God, bring us health of mind and body as we confess your eternal Holy Trinity and undivided unity through Christ our Lord.
1: Amen.
0: The Lord be with you.
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1: Now time for your rosary on this Saturday evening. The rosary tonight is in memory of Lawrence and Rita Treadle.
2: We, the priests and seminarians of the Diocese of St. Cloud, would like to offer this rosary for your intention. We ask you to join us in prayer for an increase in the number of young men and women to dedicate their life to God as a priest or religious.

0: In the name of the Father, and of the Son, and of the Holy Spirit. Amen. I believe in God, the Father Almighty, creator of heaven and earth, and in Jesus Christ, his only Son, our Lord, who was conceived by the Holy Spirit, born of the Virgin Mary, suffered under Pontius Pilate, was crucified, died, and was buried. He descended into hell. The third day he rose again from the dead. He ascended into heaven, sitting at the right hand of God the Father Almighty. From thence he shall come to judge the living and the dead.
1: I believe in the Holy Spirit, the Holy Catholic Church, the communion of saints, the forgiveness of sins, the resurrection of the body, and life everlasting. Amen.
0: Our Father, who art in heaven, hallowed be thy name. Thy kingdom come, thy will be done, on earth as it is in heaven.
1: Give us this day our daily bread, and forgive us our trespasses, as we forgive those who trespass against us. And lead us not into temptation, but deliver us from evil.
0: For an increase of the virtues of faith, hope, and charity. Hail Mary,
2: full of grace, the Lord is with thee. Blessed art thou among women, and blessed is the fruit of thy womb, Jesus.
1: Holy Mary, Mother of God, pray for us sinners, now and at the hour of our death. Amen.
2: Hail Mary, full of grace, the Lord is with thee. Blessed art thou among women, and blessed is the fruit of thy womb, Jesus.
1: Holy Mary, Mother of God, pray for us sinners, now and at the hour of our death. Amen.
2: Hail Mary, full of grace, the Lord is with thee. Blessed art thou among women, and blessed is the fruit of thy womb, Jesus.
1: Holy Mary, Mother of God, pray for us sinners, now and at the hour of our death. Amen.
2: Glory be to the Father, and to the Son, and to the Holy Spirit.
1: As it was in the beginning, is now, and ever shall be, world without end. Amen.
3: The first joyful mystery, the Annunciation. Our Father, who art in heaven, hallowed be thy name. Thy kingdom come, thy will be done, on earth as it is in heaven.
1: Give us this day our daily bread, and forgive us our trespasses, as we forgive those who trespass against us. And lead us not into temptation, but deliver us from evil.
2: Hail Mary, full of grace, the Lord is with thee. Blessed art thou among women, and blessed is the fruit of thy womb, Jesus.
1: Holy Mary, Mother of God, pray for us sinners, now and at the hour of our death. Amen.
2: Hail Mary, full of grace, the Lord is with thee. Blessed art thou among women, and blessed is the fruit of thy womb, Jesus.
1: Holy Mary, Mother of God, pray for us sinners, now and at the hour of our death. Amen.
2: Hail Mary, full of grace, the Lord is with thee. Blessed art thou among women, and blessed is the fruit of thy womb, Jesus.
1: Holy Mary, Mother of God, pray for us sinners, now and at the hour of our death. Amen.
2: Hail Mary, full of grace, the Lord is with thee. Blessed art thou among women, and blessed is the fruit of thy womb, Jesus.
1: Holy Mary, Mother of God, pray for us sinners, now and at the hour of our death. Amen.
2: Hail Mary, full of grace, the Lord is with thee. Blessed art thou among women, and blessed is the fruit of thy womb, Jesus.
1: Holy Mary, Mother of God, pray for us sinners, now and at the hour of our death. Amen.
2: Hail Mary, full of grace, the Lord is with thee. Blessed art thou among women, and blessed is the fruit of thy womb, Jesus.
1: Holy Mary, Mother of God, pray for us sinners, now and at the hour of our death. Amen.
2: Hail Mary, full of grace, the Lord is with thee. Blessed art thou among women, and blessed is the fruit of thy womb, Jesus.
1: Holy Mary, Mother of God, pray for us sinners, now and at the hour of our death. Amen.
2: Hail Mary, full of grace, the Lord is with thee. Blessed art thou among women, and blessed is the fruit of thy womb, Jesus.
1: Holy Mary, Mother of God, pray for us sinners, now and at the hour of our death. Amen.
2: Hail Mary, full of grace, the Lord is with thee. Blessed art thou among women, and blessed is the fruit of thy womb, Jesus.
1: Holy Mary, Mother of God, pray for us sinners, now and at the hour of our death. Amen.
2: Hail Mary, full of grace, the Lord is with thee. Blessed art thou among women, and blessed is the fruit of thy womb, Jesus.
1: Holy Mary, Mother of God, pray for us sinners, now and at the hour of our death. Amen.
2: Glory be to the Father, and to the Son, and to the Holy Spirit.
1: As it was in the beginning, is now, and ever shall be, world without end. Amen.
2: O my Jesus, forgive us our sins, save us from the fires of hell. Lead all souls to heaven, especially those who have most need of thy mercy.
3: The second joyful mystery, the Visitation. Our Father, who art in heaven, hallowed be thy name. Thy kingdom come, thy will be done, on earth as it is in heaven.
1: Give us this day our daily bread, and forgive us our trespasses, as we forgive those who trespass against us. And lead us not into temptation, but deliver us from evil.
2: Hail Mary, full of grace, the Lord is with thee. Blessed art thou among women, and blessed is the fruit of thy womb, Jesus.
1: Holy Mary, Mother of God, pray for us sinners, now and at the hour of our death. Amen.
2: Hail Mary, full of grace, the Lord is with thee. Blessed art thou among women, and blessed is the fruit of thy womb, Jesus.
1: Holy Mary, Mother of God, pray for us sinners, now and at the hour of our death. Amen.
2: Hail Mary, full of grace, the Lord is with thee. Blessed art thou among women, and blessed is the fruit of thy womb, Jesus.
1: Holy Mary, Mother of God, pray for us sinners, now and at the hour of our death. Amen.
2: Hail Mary, full of grace, the Lord is with thee. Blessed art thou among women, and blessed is the fruit of thy womb, Jesus.
1: Holy Mary, Mother of God, pray for us sinners, now and at the hour of our death. Amen.
2: Hail Mary, full of grace, the Lord is with thee. Blessed art thou among women, and blessed is the fruit of thy womb, Jesus.
1: Holy Mary, Mother of God, pray for us sinners, now and at the hour of our death. Amen.
2: Hail Mary, full of grace, the Lord is with thee. Blessed art thou among women, and blessed is the fruit of thy womb, Jesus.
1: Holy Mary, Mother of God, pray for us sinners, now and at the hour of our death. Amen.
2: Hail Mary, full of grace, the Lord is with thee. Blessed art thou among women, and blessed is the fruit of thy womb, Jesus.
1: Holy Mary, Mother of God, pray for us sinners, now and at the hour of our death. Amen.
2: Hail Mary, full of grace, the Lord is with thee. Blessed art thou among women, and blessed is the fruit of thy womb, Jesus.
1: Holy Mary, Mother of God, pray for us sinners, now and at the hour of our death. Amen.
2: Hail Mary, full of grace, the Lord is with thee. Blessed art thou among women, and blessed is the fruit of thy womb, Jesus.
1: Holy Mary, Mother of God, pray for us sinners, now and at the hour of our death. Amen.
2: Hail Mary, full of grace, the Lord is with thee. Blessed art thou among women, and blessed is the fruit of thy womb, Jesus.
1: Holy Mary, Mother of God, pray for us sinners, now and at the hour of our death. Amen.
2: Glory be to the Father, and to the Son, and to the Holy Spirit.
1: As it was in the beginning, is now, and ever shall be, world without end. Amen.
2: O my Jesus, forgive us our sins, save us from the fires of hell. Lead all souls to heaven, especially those in the most need of thy mercy. The third joyful mystery, the Nativity. Our Father, who art in heaven, hallowed be thy name. Thy kingdom come, thy will be done, on earth as it is in heaven.
1: Give us this day our daily bread, and forgive us our trespasses, as we forgive those who trespass against us. And lead us not into temptation, but deliver us from evil.
2: Hail Mary, full of grace, the Lord is with thee. Blessed art thou among women, and blessed is the fruit of thy womb, Jesus.
1: Holy Mary, Mother of God, pray for us sinners, now and at the hour of our death. Amen.
2: Hail Mary, full of grace, the Lord is with thee. Blessed art thou among women, and blessed is the fruit of thy womb, Jesus.
1: Holy Mary, Mother of God, pray for us sinners, now and at the hour of our death. Amen.
2: Hail Mary, full of grace, the Lord is with thee. Blessed art thou among women, and blessed is the fruit of thy womb, Jesus.
1: Holy Mary, Mother of God, pray for us sinners, now and at the hour of our death. Amen.
2: Hail Mary, full of grace, the Lord is with thee. Blessed art thou among women, and blessed is the fruit of thy womb, Jesus.
1: Holy Mary, Mother of God, pray for us sinners, now and at the hour of our death. Amen.
2: Hail Mary, full of grace, the Lord is with thee. Blessed art thou among women, and blessed is the fruit of thy womb, Jesus.
1: Holy Mary, Mother of God, pray for us sinners, now and at the hour of our death. Amen.
2: Hail Mary, full of grace, the Lord is with thee. Blessed art thou among women, and blessed is the fruit of thy womb, Jesus.
1: Holy Mary, Mother of God, pray for us sinners, now and at the hour of our death. Amen.
2: Hail Mary, full of grace, the Lord is with thee. Blessed art thou among women, and blessed is the fruit of thy womb, Jesus.
1: Holy Mary, Mother of God, pray for us sinners, now and at the hour of our death. Amen.
2: Hail Mary, full of grace, the Lord is with thee. Blessed art thou among women, and blessed is the fruit of thy womb, Jesus.
1: Holy Mary, Mother of God, pray for us sinners, now and at the hour of our death. Amen.
2: Hail Mary, full of grace, the Lord is with thee. Blessed art thou among women, and blessed is the fruit of thy womb, Jesus.
1: Holy Mary, Mother of God, pray for us sinners, now and at the hour of our death. Amen.
2: Hail Mary, full of grace, the Lord is with thee. Blessed art thou among women, and blessed is the fruit of thy womb, Jesus.
1: Holy Mary, Mother of God, pray for us sinners, now and at the hour of our death. Amen.
2: Glory be to the Father, and to the Son, and to the Holy Spirit.
1: As it was in the beginning, is now, and ever shall be, world without end. Amen.
2: O my Jesus, forgive us our sins, save us from the fires of hell. Lead all souls to heaven, especially those who have most need of thy mercy. The fourth joyful mystery, the Presentation. Our Father, who art in heaven, hallowed be thy name. Thy kingdom come, thy will be done, on earth as it is in heaven.
1: Give us this day our daily bread, and forgive us our trespasses, as we forgive those who trespass against us. And lead us not into temptation, but deliver us from evil.
2: Hail Mary, full of grace, the Lord is with thee. Blessed art thou among women, and blessed is the fruit of thy womb, Jesus.
1: Holy Mary, Mother of God, pray for us sinners, now and at the hour of our death. Amen.
2: Hail Mary, full of grace, the Lord is with thee. Blessed art thou among women, and blessed is the fruit of thy womb, Jesus.
1: Holy Mary, Mother of God, pray for us sinners, now and at the hour of our death. Amen.
2: Hail Mary, full of grace, the Lord is with thee. Blessed art thou among women, and blessed is the fruit of thy womb, Jesus.
1: Holy Mary, Mother of God, pray for us sinners, now and at the hour of our death. Amen.
2: Hail Mary, full of grace, the Lord is with thee. Blessed art thou among women, and blessed is the fruit of thy womb, Jesus.
1: Holy Mary, Mother of God, pray for us sinners, now and at the hour of our death. Amen.
2: Hail Mary, full of grace, the Lord is with thee. Blessed art thou among women, and blessed is the fruit of thy womb, Jesus.
1: Holy Mary, Mother of God, pray for us sinners, now and at the hour of our death. Amen.
2: Hail Mary, full of grace, the Lord is with thee. Blessed art thou among women, and blessed is the fruit of thy womb, Jesus.
1: Holy Mary, Mother of God, pray for us sinners, now and at the hour of our death. Amen.
2: Hail Mary, full of grace, the Lord is with thee. Blessed art thou among women, and blessed is the fruit of thy womb, Jesus.
1: Holy Mary, Mother of God, pray for us sinners, now and at the hour of our death. Amen.
2: Hail Mary, full of grace, the Lord is with thee. Blessed art thou among women, and blessed is the fruit of thy womb, Jesus.
1: Holy Mary, Mother of God, pray for us sinners, now and at the hour of our death. Amen.
2: Hail Mary, full of grace, the Lord is with thee. Blessed art thou among women, and blessed is the fruit of thy womb, Jesus.
1: Holy Mary, Mother of God, pray for us sinners, now and at the hour of our death. Amen.
2: Hail Mary, full of grace, the Lord is with thee. Blessed art thou among women, and blessed is the fruit of thy womb, Jesus.
1: Holy Mary, Mother of God, pray for us sinners, now and at the hour of our death. Amen.
2: Glory be to the Father, and to the Son, and to the Holy Spirit.
1: As it was in the beginning, is now, and ever shall be, world without end. Amen.
2: O my Jesus, forgive us our sins, save us from the fires of hell. Lead all souls to heaven, especially those who have most need of thy mercy. The fifth joyful mystery, the finding of Jesus in the temple. Our Father, who art in heaven, hallowed be thy name. Thy kingdom come, thy will be done, on earth as it is in heaven.
1: Give us this day our daily bread, and forgive us our trespasses, as we forgive those who trespass against us. And lead us not into temptation, but deliver us from evil.
2: Hail Mary, full of grace, the Lord is with thee. Blessed art thou among women, and blessed is the fruit of thy womb, Jesus.
1: Holy Mary, Mother of God, pray for us sinners, now and at the hour of our death. Amen.
2: Hail Mary, full of grace, the Lord is with thee. Blessed art thou among women, and blessed is the fruit of thy womb, Jesus.
1: Holy Mary, Mother of God, pray for us sinners, now and at the hour of our death. Amen.
2: Hail Mary, full of grace, the Lord is with thee. Blessed art thou among women, and blessed is the fruit of thy womb, Jesus.
1: Holy Mary, Mother of God, pray for us sinners, now and at the hour of our death. Amen.
2: Hail Mary, full of grace, the Lord is with thee. Blessed art thou among women, and blessed is the fruit of thy womb, Jesus.
1: Holy Mary, Mother of God, pray for us sinners, now and at the hour of our death. Amen.
2: Hail Mary, full of grace, the Lord is with thee. Blessed art thou among women, and blessed is the fruit of thy womb, Jesus.
1: Holy Mary, Mother of God, pray for us sinners, now and at the hour of our death. Amen.
2: Hail Mary, full of grace, the Lord is with thee. Blessed art thou among women, and blessed is the fruit of thy womb, Jesus.
1: Holy Mary, Mother of God, pray for us sinners, now and at the hour of our death. Amen.
2: Hail Mary, full of grace, the Lord is with thee. Blessed art thou among women, and blessed is the fruit of thy womb, Jesus.
1: Holy Mary, Mother of God, pray for us sinners, now and at the hour of our death. Amen.
2: Hail Mary, full of grace, the Lord is with thee. Blessed art thou among women, and blessed is the fruit of thy womb, Jesus.
1: Holy Mary, Mother of God, pray for us sinners, now and at the hour of our death. Amen.
2: Hail Mary, full of grace, the Lord is with thee. Blessed art thou among women, and blessed is the fruit of thy womb, Jesus.
1: Holy Mary, Mother of God, pray for us sinners, now and at the hour of our death. Amen.
2: Hail Mary, full of grace, the Lord is with thee. Blessed art thou among women, and blessed is the fruit of thy womb, Jesus.
1: Holy Mary, Mother of God, pray for us sinners, now and at the hour of our death. Amen.
2: Glory be to the Father, and to the Son, and to the Holy Spirit.
1: As it was in the beginning, is now, and ever shall be, world without end. Amen.
2: O my Jesus, forgive us our sins, save us from the fires of hell. Lead all souls to heaven, especially those who have most need of thy mercy. Hail, Holy Queen, Mother of Mercy, our life, our sweetness, and our hope. To thee do we cry, poor banished children of Eve. To thee do we send up our sighs, mourning and weeping in the valley of tears. Turn then, most gracious Advocate, thine eyes of mercy toward us, and after this our exile, show unto us the blessed fruit of thy womb, Jesus. O clement, O loving, O sweet Virgin Mary, pray for us, O Holy Mother of God,
1: that we may be made worthy of the promises of Christ.
0: In the name of the Father, and of the Son, and the Holy Spirit.
1: Amen.
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The Grenadiers with Helena or Helena Polka. There's a request, Turn on the Radio by Reba McEntire, and it's being dedicated to all the people that work here at the Chasm Radio. So I appreciate that very much, Gary from Wade Park. 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

0: The Deutschmeisters with Dutch Festival Waltz. Coming up, we got Jolly Swiss Boy Polka by Brian and the Mississippi Valley.
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Earl Schmidt Orchestra with Tell Me Whose Girl Are You. Stan's Country Dutchman now with Bobby's Polka, and then we'll get to some weather.

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1: Lows dip down to about 60 tonight under clear skies. Winds out of the southeast, 5 to 10 miles per hour. Mainly sunny skies. Tomorrow, slight chance of thunderstorms. High temperatures reach up to 86. Chance for storms tomorrow night. Lows level off around 62. Storms likely Monday and Tuesday, 83. Monday, 88. Tuesday. From the Weatherology Radio Network, I'm Staff Meteorologist Laura Lockwood on AM 1150 KASM.
2: Thank you once again, Laura. Outside our Chasm Studios, 83 degrees. Wind is 3 miles an hour out of the east-southeast right now. Tonight, the sun will set at 9.05 p.m. It will rise tomorrow morning at 5.30 a.m. And that's all there is to that. Les Feldick coming up after one. 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
2: Here's the Les Feldick Ministries with Through the Bible. You all have a good evening. I will see you again on the 17th at 5 o'clock. So you all have a good weekend and enjoy this weather if you like warm weather. Crops look like they're doing really good. Now we just got to take care of some weeds. So have a good night, everybody. And here is Les Feldick Ministries.
4: 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All programs are available on audio tape, videotape, and in printed form. At the end of the program, there will be an address where you can contact the ministry. And now, here's Les Feldick with today's lesson.
5: All right, now then, for those of you that are here in the studio, you've already turned with me to 1 Corinthians chapter 4, and we're going to continue on where we left off in our last program and continue our study throughout the Corinthians, and then, of course, as the Lord tarries, we'll probably go next into Galatians and maybe Ephesians or whatever. But here in 1 Corinthians now, chapter 4, and let's just go back for a quick review, where he starts out the chapter and verse 1, let a man so account of us as of the ministers of Christ and stewards or keepers or managers of the mysteries of God. And we went through all that in our last program, how all these Pauline revelations that are never referred to anywhere else in Scripture, they're not in the Gospels, they're not in the Old Testament, they're not even in the book of Acts for the most part, but here it comes throughout Paul's epistles or letters, I prefer to use, and that is these the revelation of all these things that Paul refers to in the mystery.